0: Take me back. Before that, I think it was Tears. Yep. With Frankie Miller. Written by Frankie Miller. And before that, Going Through the Motions. That's the Ian Hunter, Eric Bloom song. Essence of Blueish Occult there. Well, not really, but anyway. And we started off with There's a Jungle Out There, the Dennis Pullen, Paul Pilger, and William Maloney song. And good stuff. There's one song left. And I guess we were on the further feedback last time. Let me look at the meter, make sure I'm swinging it. Yep.
1: Yeah, I was hearing it, and I mentioned it, but you didn't hear me.
0: Yeah, I heard you. I just didn't do anything about it. And then I backed it off a little bit while the music was playing, and now I feel like I can't hear myself. But I look at the meters, and they're swinging. So it's okay. I can hear AT, too. So anyway, there's one song left. But I realize that I didn't read the her main page. So I'm going to do that now. At least I don't think I did. Hopefully I'm reading through it and I'm not remembering seeing this stuff before. So my apologies if I'm repeating myself. But Gaynor Sullivan, née Hopkins, 8th of June 1951 to 8th of July 2026. Known professionally as Bonnie Tyler, was a Welsh singer. Known for her distinctive husky voice, she came to prominence with the release of her debut studio album, The World Starts Tonight, 1977, and its singles, Lost in France, More Than a Lover, Her 1977 single, It's a Heartache, reached number 4 on the UK singles chart and number 3 on the US Billboard Hot 100. In the 80s, Tyler ventured into rock music with songwriter and producer Jim Steinman. He wrote Tyler's biggest hit, Total Eclipse of the Heart, we just heard tonight, which sold over 13 million copies worldwide and was released as the lead single from her UK chart-topping album, Faster Than the Speed of Night, what we're listening to tonight. Steinman also wrote Tyler's other major hit, 1980s hit, Holding Out for a Hero. I remember that one. Her other successful singles during this period included Here She Comes from the 1984 soundtrack to Metropolis, and If You Were a Woman, parenthetically, and I Was a Man, written by Desmond Child and produced by Steinman. She had success in mainland Europe during the 90s with Dieter Bohlen, who wrote and produced her hit Bitter Blue. In 2003, Tyler recorded Total Eclipse of the Heart with singer Karen Anton, their bilingual duet titled C-Demon, parenthetically, Turnaround, topped the French charts. So that's interesting, a French version of that with Karen Anton. Tyler released Rocks and Honey in 2013, featuring the single Believe in Me, which she performed while representing the United Kingdom at the Eurovision Song Contest in 2013 in Malmö. I'm not sure how to pronounce that. The O has the two dots over it. Anyway, Malmö, Sweden. After reuniting with the producer, David McKay, she released Between the Earth and the Stars, 2019, and The Best is Yet to Come, 2021. Tyler's work earned her 3 Grammy Award nominations and 3 Brit Award nominations, including twice for British Female Solo Artist, among other accolades. In 2022, she was awarded an MBE in the Queen's Birthday Honors for services to music. Her singles, Total Eclipse of the Heart and It's a Heartache, have estimated sales of over 6 million units each and are among the best-selling singles of all time. Bonnie Tyler. Force to be reckoned with. Gone at 75. So we're going to finish the album out with another cover. This is a Bryan Adams song. It's called Straight from the Heart.

0: Straight from the Heart. That's a Bryan Adams, Eric Kanga song. Performed by Bonnie Tyler. Rest in peace, Bonnie Tyler. You will be missed. Gone at 75. And, yeah, Larry Fass on synthesizers. And, yeah, Paul Schaefer... Organ on, that's under, it's a jungle out there, so organ on track 5 and track 7, it's a jungle out there, and Tears, that one with Frankie Miller, I hollered out Horgan at one point during the play, I don't know if it was during one of those or not, but Paul Schaefer, anyway, very cool, very good album, I enjoyed that. Moving on. Pesky songs that get stuck in your brain for no apparent reason. Now, this is interesting. This next band is Rush, who are out on tour. And all kinds of stuff has been on the internet lately because of their concert material going on. But this next album, I don't think they're playing any of this in their tour. Is it the Grace Under Pressure album? Grace. It must be. Yep. Grace Under Pressure. Oh, there's a lot on this page. I should probably copy that and stick it into the IRC. Brian says, the similarity between her and Adam's voice is amusing. And the Steinman version... of the arrangement is neat. Yeah. Yeah, I'll read the IRC real quick since there's some activity here. Dillo joined the channel. Hello to Maestro Dillo. And I commented about some of the sleeping or lack of sleeping that we've had around here, but I slept like a rock last night, which is unusual that I slept as well as I did, but I'm not complaining. But Dillo put a quote from Stephen Wright in there, said, I woke up one morning and my girlfriend asked me if I slept well. I said, no, I made some mistakes. Yeah. Anyway... Reading, scrolling. Brian says, oh, Bonnie sings back up on I Do Anything for Love, but I won't do that. Oh, she does. Neat.
1: Is she the one that sings that middle section where we raise me down, we help me up, or whatever it is?
0: Maybe.
1: I think that's her.
0: Yeah, that would make sense. I mean, it sounds like her. Should I... dig it up and play it and see what we think.
1: I think it's her. I remember the Kirk.
0: Yeah. Anyway, on to the next album. Oh, I didn't paste it. There it is, Rush and Grace Under Pressure. I couldn't remember the name of the song, and I had it playing in my brain. I keep waking up with it playing. So for some reason. In my sleep, the song comes to me. And I finally typed part of the lyrics in there and came up with Distant Early Warning. And that's the song that kicks off side one of Rush and their 1984 album, Grace Under Pressure. So... that's why we're playing this. It's like if I figure out what Rush album that is, I'm going to play it. And if I don't figure it out, I'm not going to play it. Anyway, it's the 10th studio album by Canadian rock band Rush. Oh, yeah, I was commenting. Released on April 12, 1984 on Anthem Records. What I was thinking, I'm looking over the track listing, and I'm thinking of all the songs that I've heard that they're playing. They're playing about 40 songs on their current tour that they're... having with Annika Niles, their new drummer. And I'm thinking nothing off of Grace Under Pressure unless they're playing Distant Early Warning and I heard it and that's why it's been stuck in my brain. But I'm looking at all the other songs on the album and I'm thinking, yeah, they're not playing any of this on album on their tour. So that makes this a good album to play if you're sick of Rush because of all of the tour attention that they've been getting. This is a good album to play because you probably haven't been hearing these songs with all of the I want to say promotion. I don't necessarily know that it's them promoting. It's other people, concert goers that are posting things. And the internet just got flooded with this stuff once the tour kicked off. Which I guess the tour is resuming. Rush, Geddy had an illness and he couldn't sing and they had to cancel some dates. But apparently he is better now and they're going back to it or have gone back to it maybe already. I saw a video where Geddy was saying, "I'm better now." And so thanks everyone for being patient and sorry if you missed. You know, there are going to be people who were going to some of those shows that got canceled and they're not going to get another chance. You kind of feel bad for them. Of course, I feel bad for me not getting to see them at all. Oh, well. Even if they came nearby, I don't think I could afford it. I'm sure it's not cheap. Anyway, Grace Under Pressure. After touring for the band's previous album, Signals, 1982, came to an end in mid-83, Rush started work on a follow-up in August. The band had decided not to work with longtime producer Terry Brown. Oh, wow. Who had collaborated with Rush since 74. Yeah, he was with them for a long time. The new material accentuated the group's change in directions towards a synthesizer-oriented sound, like his previous album. After some difficulty finding a suitable producer who could commit, the album was recorded with Peter Henderson. Grace Under Pressure reached number 4 in Canada, number 5 in the UK, and number 10 on the US Billboard 200. It was certified platinum in the US for selling 1 million copies. Yeah, platinum is 1 million in the U.S.? For some reason, I was thinking 100,000. Maybe that's gold. It's 100,000 copies. But in Canada, platinum is something like 50,000 copies, something way smaller. And maybe it's just because their population is so small compared to ours. I don't know. What is the population of Canada? Anyway, should I read background recording? Should I read more of this? I posted the link. Maybe we'll read more. I think for now we just need to get the album started. And we'll start off with the song that prompted me to play this. Stuck in my brain. And it's either going to be out of my brain now finally because I'm playing it, or it's going to be stuck even worse. Hard to say. But at least I found it. This is, we need to change the level here. And I did make a note for that. Minus 4.4 dB. That's a significant difference compared to what the Bonnie Tyler album was. And here it is, Distant Early Warning. Oh, I did it again. I changed my focus because I changed levels. And then Enter didn't work.

The enemy within. Parenthetically, it says fear, or it says part one of fear. I don't know where part two of fear is. I did see mention of the Fear Trilogy. So maybe that's what they're talking about. Maybe it's something that comes out on subsequent albums. I thought that was interesting. Anyway, before that, Red Sector A. Before that, After Image. And we started the site off with Distant Early Warning. Brian had a comment about Distant Early Warning. Distant Early Warning, D-E-W, is Canada's over-the-horizon defense radar system. So it would be like them, meaning the guys in Rush, to know about this Distant Early Warning system and name a song after it, even though the song does not appear to have anything to do with a radar system. And I made a comment about Canada's population, and Joan said, I believe it's a bit over 40 million, and Brian confirms it with Canada's population is estimated at 41,417,056. As of April of 2026, that's pretty current. This figure marks a slight dip from earlier in the year due to shifting immigration targets and changing non-permanent residence flows. The vast majority of the population remains heavily Canada's population, and Joan said, I believe it's a bit over 40 million, and Brian confirms it with Canada's population is estimated at 41,417,056. As of April of 2026, that's pretty current. This figure marks a slight dip from earlier in the year due to shifting immigration targets and changing non-permanent residence flows. The vast majority of the population remains heavily concentrated in urban centers near the United States border.

there in the north. Anyway, I thought this was also interesting. Terry Brown, this was their first album without Terry Brown. But in March of 2026, there was a reissue of this album on CD, LP, digital, Blu-ray, in a box set. And it's a 2025 mix by Terry Brown. So even though he wasn't involved when they did the album, he got involved later on when they reissued it and did a remix. So interesting. We get Terry Brown's mixing on this album anyway. If you get that 2026 reissue. And with that, we'll flip the thing over. Stick it on side two. And launch with The Body Electric.

Between the Wheels. That's it for the Grace Under Pressure album. Side two, we heard the Body Electric, Kid Gloves, Red Lenses, and Between the Wheels. Good album. I like it. Moving on. What are we moving on to? Sanctuary. Evanescence. I keep forgetting to mention who I'm playing earlier in the show, but we get to it eventually. And I posted the link in the IRC and in PatNet. And I guess nothing to it but to do it. Oh, I can't click on the wiki page and have the song play. And I was going to play some promos, but I'm just running right out of time. So we just need to get going with the album. Oop. Let's set the level before we click on the thing. Way down. It's loud. And it kicks off with Beautiful Lie.

0: Forever Without You. Nice. From the top, Amy Lee is the primary writer on all of the songs on this album. We heard Beautiful Lie, Tell Me When You've Had Enough, Who Will You Follow, Rapture, Afterlife, Sanctuary, How Do I Heal, About Us, Calm Down, Self-Destruct, and we just heard Forever Without You. One song left, so it's time to go. So goodbye, goodbye, goodbye.
1: Goodbye, goodbye, goodbye.
0: Nice to have you this evening, and hope you enjoyed the show. I certainly did. And we'll see you next week. And I wanted to mention this is their first album with the new bassist, Emma Anzai. She writes on about half of this stuff. And then various mixes of the members of the band. And a couple of songs with some extra people that I'm not sure who they are, like Alex Seaver on Afterlife and Skylar Gray on Forever Without You. But nice stuff. We'll let it go and leave the show with Wide Open Heart.

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0: vamos a Cuba.
1: Y she said, I don't know. Bon. I'm gonna keep saying.

Well, what do you know about that? I was just speaking a little earlier there, you know. And it's amazing, you know, I just... What is that? What the hell is that? I don't even know what that means, John. Come on, let's sit here. Out of tune and out of time and stuff. Don't keep no kind of time.

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Winter, once bitten, twice shy, getting us started on this week's edition of the Give Me Back My 70s show, courtesy of Ultimate Radio. I'm Jim Pemberton. Here's Justin Hayward.

Originally a hit for the Honeycomb back in the 60s. That's Dead End Kids from the 70s. And Have I the Right on TV Back My 70s. Ultimate Radio. Here's Billy Ocean. This is Love Really Hurts Without You.

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1: This is the portion of the program in which we take a virtual 45 RPM record from the 1970s and we play the A-side, usually the hit, and the B-side, usually not a hit. This was a big hit in 1974. In fact, this would go to number one in both the United States and the UK in 74, July of that year. It's a song that this man wrote for his wife at the time, a woman named Annie. It comes from his album Back Home Again. Of course, I am talking about Annie's song from John Denver, and it's the A-side of our A-side B-side feature this week on Give Me Back My 70s from Ultimate Radio.

0: Eddie Song, John Denver, the A-side of our A-side, B-side feature this week on Give Me Back My 70s. And, well, before we do the B-side, I can't resist playing this.
1: And now, the sound of John Denver being strangled.
2: You came on my pillow.
1: Thank you.
0: Okay, there you go. Let's do the B-side now. This is another tune that is from the same album, the Back Home Again album. This is called Cool and Green and Shady.

Born on this day in 1935, Pete Escovedo, percussionist for Santana. Here's Black Magic Woman on Give Me Back My 70s from Ultimate Radio.

house up on Stony Ridge after this chestnut mare. 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

0: Happy 84th birthday, Roger McGuinn, singer and amazing 12-string guitarist for the Birds. That's Chestnut Mare from 1970. As Give Me Back My 70s continues with me, Jim Pemberton, on Ultimate Radio. Also, a happy 84th birthday to Stephen Vlad, drummer of the Jay Giles Band. Here's Must Have Got Lost from 1975.
1: Never thought about tomorrow.

0: trying to do? You ruined my record, man. I just bought it.
1: I don't care what you just bought. You get your little fanny perpendicular and get ready for school.
0: I'm not going to school.
1: What do you mean you're not going to school?
0: Just what I said. I'm not going to school.
1: And why not?
0: Because I'm sick. That's why I'm not sick.
1: You're sick, all right. What's wrong with you now, Prince Charming?
0: I got an earache.
1: Earache, my eye. How would you like a buttache? Now get your little fanny out of that bed and clean up this room. It looks like a pigsty. You hear me? All right, that's enough. That's enough. You push me far enough, young man. You're getting punished. Now stand up.
0: No.
1: I said stand up.
0: I let go of my hair, man.
1: Now, young man, I have talked to you and talked to you and talked to you till I'm blue in the face and I'm done talking to you.
0: Good. Does that mean you're done spitting on me, too?
1: Shut up. I'm not done talking to you. Now turn around and bend over.
0: What are you going to do, you pervert?
1: Pervert? Why are you snorting?
0: Oh,
1: shut up. I haven't even touched it yet. Now I want you to know this is going to hurt you a lot more than it's going to hurt me.
0: Oh, wow. That didn't even hurt.
1: Oh, yeah?
0: Oh, wow. What are you trying to do, tickle me?
1: Tickle you? Yeah, I'll tickle you.
0: Ow!
1: Oh, that tickle, huh? Come on, round tickle. Come on, laugh it up, funny boy.
0: No more.
1: All right, now you gonna do what I tell you?
0: Yeah.
1: You gonna talk back to me?
0: Yeah.
1: What?
0: I mean, no.
1: All right. Now you get your clothes on and get your little butt ready for school. Right now, you understand?
0: Yeah.
1: All right.

Happy 80th birthday, Richard Cheech Marin of that comedy duo, Cheech and Chong. There they are with Alice Bowie, it says on the record label. That's Earache My Eye. Believe it or not, that was a top 10 hit here in the States back in 1974. It's Give Me Back My 70s with Jim Pemberton on Ultimate Radio. And the news is next, getting us to that point. This one from Gladys Knight and the Pips. Here's Come Back and Finish What You Started.

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Meanwhile, it's the Moody Blues. From Every Good Boy Deserves Favor.

That is a band that called itself Python Lee Jackson, featuring Rod Stewart on vocals. That's In a Broken Dream on Give Me Back My 70s from Ultimate Radio. It's Roxy Music and the thrill of it all.

That is the Slider T-Rex on the Give You Back My 70s show, where the Elton album cut of the week is coming up in a few minutes. After this, from Deep Purple, here's Black Knight.

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1: Elton John had the number one album on this day in 1974, the Caribou Album. 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

song was not a hit in the United States, and it's kind of a shame since it's a good rocker. The Tom Robinson Band, 2468 Motorway on the Give Me Back My 70s show from Ultimate Radio. I'm Jim Pemberton. Speaking of traveling roads, streets, thoroughfares, this one from Aliota Haynes and Jeremiah. This is Lakeshore Drive, a very famous road in Chicago.

is a record produced by Mutt Lange, the guy who produced a lot of AC/DC and Def Leppard records, among others, and was married to Shania Twain at one time. That's City Boy 5705 on...

This is a record produced by Mutt Lang, the guy who produced a lot of AC/DC and Def Leppard records, among others, and was married to Shania Twain at one time. That's City Boy 5705 on Give Me Back My 70s from Ultimate Radio with the Allman Brothers Band now and Trouble No.

Well, there's an obscure one. From 1973, that's Andy Pratt, the tune is Avenging Annie, a tune that Roger Daltrey also covered. It's Give Me Back My 70s, where we don't shy away from the obscure ones and the deeper tracks, along with the bigger tunes. That's kind of our way of doing things here on Ultimate Radio. 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

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It's a Pemberton.

That is Schoolgirl from Argent on the Give Me Back My 70s show, with a band now that features legendary Canadian guitarist Randy Bachman. Now, of course, you probably know that Randy Bachman was the member of the Guess Who and later Bachman Turner Overdrive. But between those two bands, he put together another band called Brave Belt. And here is a tune from Brave Belt. This is Another Way Out on Give Me Back My 70s from Ultimate Radio.

1975 music from Pilot. That is January on the Give Me Back My 70s show. Of course, Pilot was the band that gave us the song Magic, which is now the Ozempic jingle, which David Payton of Pilot is making a whole lot of money on.

Ms. McGinnis Flint, When I'm Dead and Gone, on the Give Me Back My 70s show. Stay tuned for the, what the hell is it, the 70s, the 70s Undercover Spotlight coming up after you hear from Brownsville Station. 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

0: stopped at a little greasy spoon place I always eat at called Eat. 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So I ordered me up a couple of them grease bombs. Waitress brought them over, lifted up the bun, checked them out. 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And I freaked. Because the guy sitting next to me was a Martian. Now, in 28 years of eating hamburgers, I ain't never run into no Martian. Not at 2:30 in the morning, and certainly not at a fine scarfing establishment like Eat. Well, he was sitting over there with a bunch of colored sticks on his plate, and I looked over at him, and I said, what you eating there, boy? Crayons? And he said,
1: why, no, they're Martian cigarettes. Here, try one.
0: Well, about half hour later, he looked over at me and smiled. Them old Martians ain't got but two teeth in their head. And he said,
1: how do you feel?

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3: It's 73 degrees.
4: From Feature Story News in New Delhi, I'm Neha Punia. U.S. President Donald Trump has announced a 20% toll on all cargo passing through the Strait of Hormuz and declared the reimposition of a naval blockade off Iranian ports, with U.S. Central Command confirming the blockade will take effect on Tuesday, while Iran says it will respond forcefully to any disruptions. Kate Fisher is in Washington.
5: It essentially acknowledges that any chance of a ceasefire is now over, and it gives him a little bit of leeway again before he officially needs to seek congressional approval for this war. He's essentially restarted that clock on the 7th of July. And he has
6: the following program has been pre-recorded for playback at this time.
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0: 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It is the 11th of July, 7-11, in the year of our Lord, 2026. Let's go ahead and do the Rumble first. Take off the headphones. Turn down the audio to nothing. Press the stop button.
1: And let's go.
0: And take off my iPhone because I'm going to need to buy it. I know a lot of people don't like them, but hey, it's free. So for a free phone, I will suffer. All right, here we go. Welcome to the Stephen Roy Podcast for 7-11 in the year of our Lord, 2026. So, yesterday was a fun day. Dee and I are planning to go to the Left Coast for the first time in over 3 years. In February, it was 3 years since I've been to the Left Coast. And we're going back this fall in November. I can tell you the month. It's November. And we had to time it between football games. Well, because this is the first year that Dee and I have had Texas Tech tickets. Now, I raised up the screen, as you can see, and I don't like it.
1: I don't care. I don't like it. I'm going to drop the screen, and then I'm going to have to adjust it. I know this is great television and radio, right? So hopefully I got it right. That's a little better. I didn't like my head so low. Got my Texas Tech Red Raiders shirt on. I'm sure I probably bought this for a game when it was a whiteout. What they'll do for Texas Tech football games is they'll have a whiteout or a blackout, and you're supposed to wear white or black or red. They might have a red out, right? Or they might do it by section. So depending on what section you sit in, that'll be what color you wear, right? So we've done that. The only exception is if we go let's say we go in November and it's freezing a cold, I'm going to wear whatever. I think I have a black jacket that's probably the warmest. That's a Texas Tech jacket. That's what I'm going to wear. I'm not going to buy a special white jacket or a red jacket. I'm just not going to do it because you're talking big time money, right? Over $100 for something I'm going to wear once. I already got enough Texas Tech t-shirts to last forever. And we do buy new ones occasionally. Like I bought one that says Jacob Rodriguez. I think it's a jersey that says Rodriguez on the back, who's now pro. And I think he plays for Miami. And we got one for the Big 12 championship. Yes, we are Big 12 champions. Now we are the defending Big 12 champions. And the playoff system sucks, so let's not even talk about that. I mean, how can, you know, football season has a rhythm. And baseball is similar, right? Softball. Most team sports have a rhythm. Basketball, you know, you got to play, and you get into a rhythm. And even, it doesn't matter if it's NASCAR, right? You race every week, you have a rhythm. Well, if you sit on your A for 25 days and don't play, your rhythm is gone. It's gone. Out of all of the playoff teams this year, I think there were 12 teams in the playoff. Only one team was able to sit out that long and do well, and that was Indiana. Of course, they won the national championship. So the whole system sucks. Now, the title of today's show is Truer Words Never Spoken. Truer Words Never Spoken. And so first of all, let me tell you this. Now, unless you see this Saturday, 7-11, or early 7-12, it's not going to help you. But my dumb A made all the reservations for November, right? So earlier this week, I bought tickets to see Toast in Palm Springs. And if you haven't seen Toast, they generally tour on the Left Coast. You've got to see them. It is the best Bread tribute band that there is. I mean, sounds just like them. Super good, super good. Now, my brother saw them in Escondido, and he texted me this week and said, hey, Toast is playing in Palm Springs and Escondido. And I said, okay, let me check it out. So I checked out Palm Springs. Tickets were very reasonable, so I bought four tickets. Oh, how many rows back are we? I want to say
0: I want to say 11 rows back, something like that. Doesn't matter. They're decent seats. So I bought those tickets for my brother Russ and his wife, and of course Dee and I. And then I also made plane reservations. I'm not going to mention the name of the airline, but they generally operate in the Southwest. And then Dee and I got talking, and we're like, you know, flying through Vegas is not a problem. They rarely ever get snow. I mean, it has happened, but rarely. But we're flying back through Denver in mid-November. It's probably not a good idea. Now, I flew through Denver once in the winter, and right before it was probably going to be closed for snow because a big storm was coming in, and I sat next to Dee just posted me, and I will respond. Absolutely. Dee's working today, and she's not happy about it because it's a Saturday, and she got called into work, and that sucks. And I know how she feels. I know how she feels because I've worked so much overtime in the last month or so since my colleague resigned. Now, I have applied for a new job, but I'm not going to talk about it. I don't talk about work. It's just sucked that I've been the only one on call for the last month. And so I have applied for jobs where I don't have to be on call anymore. And so that could happen. That could happen where I get a job where I'm not on call anymore. But, you know, God willing. You know, God willing. You know, when you realize that you are powerless to do anything in this life, when I turn that power over to God, over my Lord and Savior, Jesus Christ, you know what? I'm no longer burdened by that because I realize I'm just a man. So I'm powerless to make people do stuff, especially people, you know, thousands of miles away. So if I get the job, it's the Lord's will. If I don't get the job, that's the Lord's will. And then I'll continue. I will continue to look for broadcasting jobs should I not get this job. If I get this job, then I will stay there until I retire. As I told you probably on last week's show, in June, I turned 60 years old. And I realized most television and radio stations probably aren't going to hire a 60-year-old, even with my experience. I mean, think about it. I got over 25 years of broadcasting experience. I have over 30 years of engineering experience. I would definitely be an asset for a TV or radio station, definitely, because of my engineering skills, my production skills, my on-air experience, you know? I mean, there's nothing I can't do in this business. Now, the one thing I have done in this business that I don't want to do is sales. It's not the selling part that bothers me. I don't want to work on commission. I do not. All right.
1: Digressing once again.
0: So let's go to the X. You can follow me on X at Stephen Roy Radio. Follow me on X at Stephen Roy Radio. And this morning I was inspired because this gentleman, I assume it's a gentleman, posted something that I think is worth reading. Here's something fun from that same person. Don't know if you're a man or a woman, so I shouldn't assume. But he or she posted this. You wake up with $10 million in your account. What do you do first? I'll tell you what I do first. If I was given $10 million just like that, and that could happen. Tonight, I could win the Powerball, clear $169 million. And the first thing I would do is thank God. That's the first thing I would do. I would get on my knees and thank God for the blessing of $169 million because then I could do all the things that He has envisioned for us, for me, for Dee. He or she, let's call it the Israel official account. Also posted this, communism doesn't lift the poor, it just makes everyone poor together. right? Same with socialism. You got these democratic socialists. What does that mean? Does that mean the people have elected the socialists? I don't understand what that means. They're still socialists, which is communism. Communism is socialism because there is no communism in the world. Communism comes from a commune, where everyone's equal. No one's special. Everyone's the same. Everyone's equal. Guess what? In communist China, everyone is not equal. You think Xi Jinping is carrying water 10 miles to drink water? Do you think he's going and hauling coal so he can heat and cook his tinfoil shack? No, I don't think so. So don't tell me about this socialism where everybody's equal. Mao used to wear that outfit that he made everybody wear. Do you really think he was poor? Do you really think? I don't think he was missing any meals. He was a butterball. I don't think he was missing any meals. So I posted this that I posted many times from Winston Churchill, that socialism is the philosophy of failure, the creed of ignorance, and the gospel of envy. Its inherent virtue is the equal sharing of misery. So in a socialist society, nobody can be successful. No. No one's allowed to profit from their efforts. You know, it doesn't matter how hard you work, you don't get any more than anybody else. You know what happens then? People don't produce. People don't work hard. Why? There's no benefit. There's no incentive. There's no incentive. So if you work your A off, I don't care what you do. Let's say you shovel poo at a West Texas ranch. So you shovel poo at a West Texas ranch. And if you shovel more poo, let's say you shovel twice more poo than I do, they give you a bonus, right? They give you a $100 a day bonus, right? So let's say you work 28 days a month, just say, $100 a day, right? That's $2,800 bonus every month. If you shovel more poo than I do, gives you incentive to shovel poo, right? That's capitalism. That's capital. That's not socialism. No. Nobody gets paid more to shovel poo. Everybody gets wages. Lemon lime. I'm thirsty because I was doing yard work this morning. Drank that and another one. That was a great video. I didn't even listen to the video until just now. Okay, here's what Israel official posted, which inspired me for the show today, entitled "Truer Words Never Spoken." Gaza is precisely what the Western left says it hates. So if you're a leftist, if you're a socialist, if you're progressive, there's no progress in progressive. If you're all those things, this is what you hate. You hate racists. You hate sexists. You hate homophobes. You hate people that are militaristic, right? They use the military to control people. And they're anti-democratic. They're kleptocratic, dogmatically religious police state of science fiction, inequity, and oppression. You hate that if you're a leftist, right? And they love it more than anything else in the world. So you love Gaza more than anything else in the world, and yet in Gaza, they're racist, sexist, homophobic, militaristic, anti-democratic, kleptocratic, dogmatically religious police state of science fiction, inequity, and oppression. And you love them, right? So if you're homosexual, if you're a member of the LGBTQ, EIA, WTF, AEIOU, plus, minus, you know, print sign, if you're a member of that group, I want you to go to Gaza and see how well that works out for you. Go to Iranistan and see how well that works out for you. Because let me tell you what's going to happen. Here's a news flash from your Uncle Stephen. You are going to be hung. You're going to be thrown off a tall building and or dragged behind a motorcycle. That's what's going to happen. If you're a member, if you wear your rainbow shirt with your pink hair when you go to these places in the Middle East, That is what will happen to you. You will not survive. You will not return. Remember that girl? There was a girl. I don't remember her name. But she went to the Middle East because, you know, I want to help these people. I want to do my part and go help these people. Guess what? She died. She was raped and murdered. And in that culture, anyone that's an infidel, that's not a Muzzy face at East of Mecca 5 times a day, guess what? They have a right to rape and murder you. And that's okay according to their culture. In fact, there have been cases in the UK where the judge with the wig has ruled, well, you know, in their culture, they don't understand that rape is wrong. We can't possibly put these people in jail because they don't understand that it's wrong to rape a woman. You've got to be effing kidding me, right? Hey, bye-bye, UKistan. Bye-bye. Bye-bye. Bye-bye, Europistan. Bye-bye. Bye-bye, Italistan. Bye-bye. Bye-bye, Minnesotistan. Bye-bye, Michiganistan. Bye-bye, New Yorkistan. Zohan the communist is destroying New York City? Shocker! Shocker! Should I say I told you so? Should every conservative tell you I told you so when they told you this is what was going to happen? Is some good news from one of my brother, fellow Marines. He has won the Colorado GOP primary nomination for governor in the state of Coloradistan. So I posted to I can't even think of his name, Victor Marx. I tweeted at Victor Marx and I said, make Coloradistan Colorado again. And I did the yeah! And this. You know, it irks my ass when I see videos. I was watching this video about Air Force One. Didn't last long. And they showed me Obama coming off the plane. Trying to salute. It's like, dude, don't do it. You don't know what you're doing. President Trump can salute. Actually, I would wear a hat. Because as a former Marine, you're not supposed to salute unless you're covered and in uniform. A cover's a hat. So you gotta at least have a hat when you do that, or you look silly. So best of luck to the Colorado GOP nomination winner, Victor Marx. I hope you become the next governor of Coloradistan. You can save that state from itself. Save that state from itself. I'm not mentioning anything, everything on here, because, man, I see cases every day of illegal aliens raping and murdering women and children, and it's just disgusting. And they came here during the bribe invasion bloodbath, and it's no wonder they're raping and murdering women and children. You know, and these people were deliberately let in by the bribe and slide house, deliberately allowed in, deliberately people commit crimes and murder every day. And they are released from jail 26 times to do it again, and it's intentional. What they are doing is the Cloward and Piven strategy. Look it up. The Cloward and Piven strategy is to create maximum chaos, to cause so much strife within the system implodes, and then they can replace our republic. We are not a democracy. We are a republic. What does that mean? We don't vote on stuff and then it just happens in Washington, D.C. We vote to elect representatives. Our representatives are supposed to vote what we want. Now, the exception to that is the rhino sellout traitor senators in the United States Senate, like Johnny Thune, who think, F the American people. We don't care if 80% want voter ID. We don't care if 80% want to stop the massive fraud election in this country. We don't care. All we care about is lining our pocketbook and remaining in power. That's all we care about. As long as we line our pocketbook and remain in power, we're good. That's what rhino sellout traitors in the United States Senate are doing. And then you got zombies. You remember Senator Frankenstein in California? She's like, no different than the zombie that was president, inserted like a commode, installed like a commode after the 2020 massive fraud election. That's what's his name? What was his name? His name was like Joseph Will, like Robinette. That's it. Joseph Robinette Bribin.
2: I filled my pants with shit and I don't even know I did it.
0: I know. You can smell my poopy pants. I don't even know. I hit myself. I don't even know. I just have to laugh at a lot of the things that I see online. Juanita Broadwick says, I have no doubt that Zohan the Communist is the Antichrist. New York, you effed up. You did. You effed up, New Yorkistan. And I am not surprised when such a small percentage of the population votes for Mayor Zohan the Communist. I'm not surprised. Listen to this. New Yorkistan Muslim Mayor Zohan the Communist calls for America to align with Muzzies and the Prophet to support mass Muzzy migration. That's mass Muzzy illegal aliens, which is truly terrifying. He also is preparing to implement Sharia law throughout New Yorkistan. Do you know what that means? You know what Sharia law is? Sharia law means every woman has to wear a beekeeper outfit. If not, you'll be stoned to death, right? There is no rape under Sharia law. If you're a woman, you have to prove that you were raped with two male witnesses that you were raped. You have to prove it. Otherwise, you could be stoned to death for falsely accusing a man of rape, which means you will be raped and nothing will be done about it. I mean, this is the kind of BS that happens under Sharia law. Is that what you want? And you know what I said? Ironically, I think it was just yesterday, it was the anniversary of the release of Escape from New York. And I said in response to this yesterday, have you ever seen Escape from New York? Because it's eerily prophetic. It's eerily prophetic that New Yorkistan today is a lot like Escape from New York. It's an absolute S-hole. Zohan the Communist makes NYC a no-go zone? A Sharia law no-go zone? Shocker! Bye-bye, New Yorkistan. Bye-bye. Bye-bye. Bye-bye. Bye-bye. And the very next thing that I post on X at Stephen Roy Radio, that's where you can find me, at Stephen Roy Radio, that shows a Muzzy couple yelling at people because they have a dog. Yeah. More breaking Muzzy news. Truer words never spoken. Every day we see stuff on the X that's just obviously prophetic. It's obviously the truth. Daycare owner Fahima Mahama pleads guilty to COVID relief scams totaling over $3 million in Minnesota scam. Am I surprised? No. Will I be surprised if she's released with no prison time? No, I will not be surprised. I won't. It is Minnesota scam. Mm-hmm. All right. I'm scanning. That's right. Did you know that the leftist idiot child AOC responded to an audition? She went to an audition, and that's how she was sponsored, propped up, promoted to run for Congress. That's right. And this is proof in the pudding. Truer words never spoken. AOC was chosen to be in Congress by a Democrat casting call. She is a political actor that was picked out of 10,000 applications. AOC's brother submitted her application, and she was chosen by the executive director of Justice Democrats out of 10,000 candidates. It's all on camera. There is even footage of AOC and Alexandra Rojas both confirming this on camera. Alexandria Ocasio-Cortez is not really the Congresswoman of New York's 14th Congressional District. She is essentially an actress. She's merely playing the part of a New York Congresswoman. I know this sounds crazy, but bear with me. In 2017, a group called the Justice Democrats held auditions for potential congressional candidates that they would run on their platform for various congressional seats throughout the United States. AOC's brother Gabriel submitted her for the role. In 2017, Justice Democrats, a progressive PAC funded by former communist Bernard Sanders staffers and allies, put out a public call for her congressional candidates. They received over 10,000 nominations. AOC's younger brother, Gabriel Ocasio-Cortez, submitted her name. That's GOC. You can't make this S up. AOC was working as a bartender, throwing around drinks, slinging drinks. That's what she had no qualifications, none. Justice Democrats vetted nominees and chose AOC. Then they trained her and installed her like a commode as their candidate. You can't make this S up. Speaking of S you can't make up, Tampon Timmy the Pedo in Minnesota stand just pardoned an illegal alien, pedophile, who raped a 10-year-old girl in an effort to shield the illegal alien from deportation. I S you not. The Democrat Party is the party of pedos. Yes, it is. They're pedos.
3: Oh, how can you call Tampon Timmy a pedo, David?
0: He's a pedo because he molested a minor Chinese exchange student, a high school age boy. A Chinese exchange student was molested by Tampon Timmy the pedo. He was fired from his teaching job. They call him Coach. He was like an assistant coach in high school. They call him Coach, which is hilarious. Tampon Timmy the pedo was fired for an inappropriate relationship. Inappropriate relationship, which is a qualifier to run for office if you're a Democrat. You can be a pedo or a rapist. He obviously statutory raped this boy, and he was fired from his job and never prosecuted. That is somehow a qualification if you're a liberal Dem. Yeah. Makes me angry. Not going to talk about that. You can't make this S up. Look at this. Greta Thunberg was treated for minor injuries and released after crashing her $230,000 electric Porsche into a side rail in Francistan. I S you not. This, you know,
3: climate alarmist. How dare you if you use fossil fuel? How dare you? Oh, but I can drive my Porsche. I can wreck my Porsche. And that's okay. That's okay. Yeah. Yeah.
0: Because do as I say, not as I do. So stupid. So what would you do if some kid stopped an escalator, right here, he stopped the escalator, and then he's standing there with his legs spread, stopping people from going through. Let me tell you what I would do there, little boy. I would clothesline your A into next week. You ever seen the Hulkster? Clothesline people. Look at the size of that arm. Look at the size of that arm. Look at the size of that. I would clothesline, I'm a big man, I would clothesline his A. Boom! That's what would happen if you block the escalator. Yeah, that's right. That's right. Oh, come and get me. Come on. Come and take it. Come and get some. I will knock you out, little boy. Knock you out. Some of this stuff is so terrible, I don't even want to talk about it, but it's just sick. I think I got dust and stuff up my nose. Yeah, I should wear a mask when I'm doing my mowing and blowing and weed eating. No, I'm not going to. Shocking testimony for, I do wear eye protection, though. I do wear eye protection. And I take my hearing aids out. See, I have a hearing aid here. Shocking testimony from a witness sharing stories of white British girls being taken out of the country to other parts of the world. Girls were locked in dog cages while men filmed, making bets on when they would break. This is Keir Starmer's Britain. Yeah. Bye-bye, UKSN. Bye-bye. So, last call. If you want the Blue Man Group tickets, they're row 2, right in the center. Tomorrow night, Sunday night, July 12th, at 8 o'clock, you need to let me know, like, right now. First person to hit me up is going to get free tickets. A $216 value to go see that. So, good luck. Hey, you have a good day, a good evening, and a good week. Yes. Now you have to. That does it for the shewage. D is riding home. I am 32 minutes. Into the 1 hour podcast. I'm going to ask her if she wants to shop with me and then tell her I love her. You have to tell your loved ones you love them. Tell them. My parents are passed away, and I told them every time I talked to them for the last 10, 20 years of their lives that I love them. Every time I talked to them, tell them, because you just never know when they're going to leave the surface of this earth, when they're going to leave this earth. So tell them you love them. So I'm telling her, I love you, my beautiful D. Love emoji. All right, let's play some good music for you. Put my headphones back on. I got some music queued up already. So let's start with this. It is... This is for Graham Plattner. This is for you, Graham. Little AC/DC for you there, buddy. Caught with your pants down.

took your headphones straight into my heart, 'cause I want you to know what I'm talking about. I've been your solo lover now for quite a while. You've been my heaven sent angel, and you make me smile. I know I'm complicated like a spray painted maze, but I hope we can learn to weather all these days. I'm

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3: Well, ladies and gentlemen, the memory hole just gets deeper. But sometimes there's stuff right near the surface. You may remember last week on this very broadcast, it was pointed out that Donald Trump reading his speech at the Mount Rushmore thing, 4th of July occasion, read two of the three numerals involved in the anniversary of the United States at that point in time, calling it the 25th anniversary. Those zeros are just so hard to see when you're squinting. Now, here's this week's entry in the annals of... Is he really okay?
4: 2 months ago, we had 100... I told this story yesterday. We had 111 missiles shot by the Islamic Republic of Japan.
3: I blame yesterday. Hello, welcome to the show.

0: From a charmingly warm London, England, I'm Harry Shearer, welcoming you to this edition of the show. Ladies and gentlemen, now,
1: let's kick it.
0: Don't kick it, kill it. That may be their slogan. You may be aware, ladies and gentlemen, that another killing by the gentlemen of ICE occurred this week in Houston, Texas. The reports, especially the report in the New York Times, indicates that the thing going on at ICE under the new head of the Department of Homeland Security, former Senator Mark Wayne Mullen, yeah, Mark and Wayne is one name, what's your, had decided and announced that he decided, so it was a decided announcement, to kind of get less attention for ICE's activity. That's why you haven't been reading about them in the papers lately, even though the amount of arrests has gone up sharply in the last little while, few weeks. This particular incident in Houston involved a Mexican-American who was an illegal resident of the United States, had been here for decades working. Yeah, the worst of the work, but working, and was driving his car and was shot by an ICE officer who said the car was coming at him. There is no video evidence yet to show that that was the case. And as I say, ICE arrests have been going sharply upward recently. I think the New York Times statistic had it that it's now about 2,000 a day nationwide. That is still 1,000 a day lower than the quota for ICE arrests demanded by the Secretary of Cruelty, Stephen Miller. He of the Stephen Miller Band.

0: Ladies and gentlemen, there is, of course, an ongoing story out of Maine regarding the one-time candidacy of Graham Plattner. He did officially pull out, you should pardon the expression, this weekend of the race for senator from Maine against putatively Republican, six-time Republican Senator Susan Collins. Plattner, as you know, was plagued by stories, which he denied, of sexual misbehavior. And there's a group of Democrats vying to replace him on the ticket to oppose Senator Collins. I bring that up only because here in London, there's a story that's like a funhouse mirror version of that. There's a very popular, well, a notorious member of parliament, Nigel Farage, F-A-R-A-G-E, rhymes with Keldomage, and he was one of the leaders of Brexit, the movement to get the United Kingdom out of the European Union, and he's a colorful figure, to say the least. As I say, he's a member of parliament, but there have been accusations regarding a £1 million or more donation he received from a contributor. Apparently, Britain is so backward that that's not allowed, $1 million donations to political figures, or at least it's not allowed when it becomes public. And it has become public, so Farage has announced he is resigning from Parliament so that he can run again for the same seat, at which point he will say, well, look, the people voted for me again, so it must not matter to them. And no one decided to run against him, hoping that that would sort of flag his enthusiasm some. There's one guy who has signed up to run against Nigel Farage. He's a comedian who dresses as a dustbin, that is to say, a trash bin, trash barrel. So it's going to be quite a debate. And I recommend for anybody who wants to get attention in the Maine primary, dustbins are available at your local hardware store. And now,
1: bam, bam, bam, bam, bam, I ran. Bam, bam, bam, bam, bam, I ran.
0: Well, ladies and gentlemen, everybody makes mistakes, don't they? Senior U.S. military commanders over there and over here bypassed warnings in critical databases that intelligence about potential targets in Iran was severely out of date. And they went on to approve some strikes, according to three sources familiar with the decision-making process. Those strikes, based on out-of-date intel, included one that hit a school, killing nearly 200 children and adults. Messages indicating the intelligence was based on years-old intel that needed to be re-vetted were embedded in a system used for developing targets and required a senior officer to approve adding a site to the strike list, according to the sources. The decision by senior commanders to ignore the warnings was made for expediency, according to two of the sources talking to CNN. That's in a rush to provide targets at the start of the war. Where are those targets? But it also directly contributed to the accidental strike on the school. That strike killed at least 168 children and 14 teachers. Those numbers from Iranian state media. Those numbers would make the strike one of the worst civilian casualty incidents in recent U.S. military history. Go, boys! The military launched an investigation in the days after the strike. Months later, no investigation report released by the Pentagon. Even though U.S. military officials, according to one of the sources, quote, knew within days of the strike on the school how the mistake happened, it was obviously old info, unquote. I remember him, used to hang out at the cigar store, which they don't have anymore. Ladies and gentlemen, there was one more unforgettable moment when the felon-in-chief was at the NATO summit in Ankara this week. More in Ankara, more in Sora than in Ankara, actually. He was sitting next to President Zelensky from Ukraine. You've heard of it. He's sitting next to President Zelensky, and at one point he turns towards him and refers to him as President Putin. So I guess it's fair for us now to refer to the guy in the White House as President Biden. And now, ladies and gentlemen,
2: Forever Not Long.
0: News of Forever Chemicals. As cities across the nation and around the world increasingly turn to advanced water purification systems to expand their drinking water supplies, researchers at Texas A&M University have identified a critical environmental safety consideration. A new study from the Department of Civil and Environmental Engineering shows that per- and polyfluoroalkyl substances, PFAS, your forever chemicals, accumulate significantly on the purification filters used in advanced treatment to recycle wastewater into drinking water. This research, published in the Journal of Membrane Science, I read it for the membranes, examines a real-world potable reuse facility where municipal wastewater is currently treated to very high standards to produce safe drinking water. Although the technology effectively removes contaminants, the study shows for the first time that microscopic trapping of harmful chemicals causes significant accumulation on the filters over their lifespans. How long does the filter live? These findings carry implications for public health and environmental policy when water utilities replace thousands of worn-out filtration membranes. The accumulated forever chemicals could pose risks to workers handling the equipment or leach into local groundwater if the components are discarded improperly. By detailing exactly how and where these persistent chemicals accumulate, research provides engineers with foundational data needed to develop safer disposal protocols and advanced cleaning techniques. I want some of those. And environmental and public health advocates have ripped the Environmental Protection Agency's new approval of a forever chemical pesticide. Not the first. The EPA has approved various controversial pesticides. Check out my pronunciation of these, ladies and gentlemen. Atrazine and dicamba. Trifluidimoxazin. That was approved last week. Like diflufenican and epirophenicil, which were authorized by the EPA also last week, as well as cyclobutrifluram and isiclocloceram. They got a green light from the agency last November. Trifluomoxazin is what scientists and campaigners call a forever chemical pesticide. Such substances have been used not only in pesticides, but fabrics, firefighting foam, nonstick cookware, thank you, and other household products. They're widely known as forever chemicals because they don't break down naturally. Well, neither do we. Oh, yes, we do. They're also linked to a range of health issues, including various cancers, but forever's not long. And now, news of the warm, won't you? Turn up that heat. It's chilly in here.

Scientists have long worried about microplastics contaminating air, food, and water. Now new research reveals a previously unknown threat. Tiny, tiny pieces of airborne plastic are helping to heat our planet. Do we thank them? Reporting in Nature Climate Change, an international research team found that colored microplastics in the air trap heat by absorbing light, thereby warming the atmosphere. Plastic debris can become airborne when plastic products break down into minuscule bits, swept up by wind and water spray. Researchers have long known that some floating particles, called aerosols, contribute to climate change. Soot, for example, is an aerosol that contains black carbon, one of the planet's most potent warming agents. Even warming has an agent. The research expands the family of aerosols that are actually causing warming, and that makes microplastics a particularly good target for climate action, says co-author of the study at Duke University's School of the Environment. Old climate models indicated that airborne microplastics, which researchers assumed to be colorless, were negligible contributors to warming. Indeed, colorless atmospheric aerosols, your water droplets and clouds, actually cool the planet by reflecting sunlight away from Earth. But the new research tells a different story. News of the warm.

some good news and some bad news. Good news first? Sure. You know that for some years, manufacturers have, from Apple to John Deere, the tractor maker, have made it hard for you and me, especially me, to fix their equipment, either by ourselves or with the aid of a third party. They have instituted some regimes that make it impossible for anybody but Apple, or in that other case, John Deere, employees to actually access the stuff and the manuals and the tools to fix your computer or your tractor or your tractor computer, if you have one of those. So this week, as I say, good news, a decision made by the Federal Trade Commission and a number of states for the next 10 years, John Deere must give farmers and independent repair shops the same repair resources that John Deere dealers get. The deal resolves a lawsuit accusing Deere of blocking repairs by farmers and independent shops, said the director of the Bureau of Competition at the FTC. Yes, they still have one. Quote, today's settlement enables farmers to do what they've done for generations, fix their own tractors and other farm equipment without having to pay an authorized John Deere dealer to do it for them, unquote. Said the settlement will lower costs for farmers and that the FTC will keep fighting repair restrictions. So for the next decade, oh no, it's not forever. Farmers and technicians they choose will have the right to clear fault codes, restore a tractor out of limp mode, install new hardware, and update the software that keeps it humming along. And the nutty part, John Deere hardware owners can actually read the repair and maintenance manuals, which was once the sole territory of the company's employees. That's the good news. Now here's the bad news.

0: frack.
1: Well, a report this week from the Buckeye Environment Network, that's in Ohio, hence the Buckeye, and a news conference this week in Washington County, Ohio, are raising fresh alarm about brine waste migrating from an injection well, a fracking well. 6 years after the state of Ohio first identified the problem, the well started injecting fracking wastewater. Since 2018, about a year later, owners of nearby conventional wells said their wells suddenly flooded with fluid and dozens stopped producing. A 2020 state investigation confirmed that wastewater from this well, this fracking well, injection well number four, had moved, contaminating wells more than 5 miles away. Well owners say the problems have persisted and are getting worse. Things don't get better by themselves, do they? Pressure readings in three nearby production wells have climbed sharply in the last 3 years, in one case by more than 1,800%, a sign that the report says points to brine waste migrating underground. Why not just drink the brine? The owner of a local energy company who has wells says the damage is irreversible. Quote, my wells can't be repaired. I told the inspector the other day, I said, you know, you could shut every injection well in the county. Today, my business is still ruined, unquote. A geologist in the area has studied the area's rock formations for more than two decades. It's David Jeffrey. He said the deep layers where the waste is injected have little space to hold it. Quote, they think they can just inject an infinite amount of fluids, he says, referring to the drillers, the drill baby drillers. Where does it end, he asks. It's clearly not working, said the region's geology has been fractured repeatedly by mountain building events going back hundreds of millions of years. Including with the one that formed the Appalachian Mountains. Those fractures, he says, give the injected waste a path upward because underground fluids move from high pressure to low pressure and because decades of oil and gas production have already lowered pressure in the shallower level. The waste is pulled upward into wells still producing oil and gas. The expert said he's concerned the same process could draw the brine waste, which is radioactive and contains forever chemicals, into drinking water aquifers. Quote, we have a serious environmental problem here, and it's clear that it's expanding. What the frack? Now, ladies and gentlemen, something else that went down at the summit of European leaders in Ankara, Turkey, this week was the Fellow-in-Chief's renewed insistence on something he needs, something he says he needs. It's called Greenland. He renewed his call for Denmark. I don't even think he wants Denmark to sell it. I think he wants them to just give it to the United States because we've done so much for Denmark. Really? You know, we buy all their Danish.
2: I talk to our so-called partners. I tell them what we want. They act like they're waiters in some snooty restaurant. No, sir.

I want is Greenland. It's so completely big and green. Although my people tell me that it's just ice.

land. The refusal seems so unfair. At least they race horses at Keeneland. Though I've never been there. Oh, I do so much for Greenland. Besides just a military base. Maybe a great casino.

Greenland is so essential to defending the USA. It's amazing we've lasted 250 years without me getting my way. It should be a military machine land. Russia and China, beware. All I need is Greenland. I'm

From London, this is Le Show. And now, ladies and gentlemen, news of the godly. Have you ever heard of mother and baby institutions? They were commonplace here in Britain, somewhat in Britain, and even more so in Ireland. So, little news about that this week. Mother and baby institutions were not just a Catholic issue in Northern Ireland. One of the members of a panel that released a wide-ranging report into those homes says this week, a co-chair of the Truth Recovery Independent Panel, why don't we have one of those, said culpability for wrongdoing against women, quote, goes right across the religious spectrum. This week, the panel published the findings on Magdalene laundries, look them up, and mother and baby homes that were run by the Catholic Church, religious orders, and some Protestant denominations, as well as the state, happening straight through to the 1990s. The report heard from some 200 victims. It found reports of, quote, human rights abuses, degrading treatment, and forced separations of families at the institutions. More than 12,000 women in Northern Ireland are estimated to have been admitted to mother and baby homes. Over 3,700 to Magdalene laundries. They really were laundries where women, unwed mothers, were forced to live and work and wash. The actions of a nun should be investigated for sexual abuse and a social worker for baby trading. Part of the upcoming inquiry into mother and baby institutions and Magdalene laundries and workhouses in Northern Ireland. BBC reports an independent panel finds systemic failures by the state that led to a series of serious human rights abuses. I think they're talking about the Northern Ireland state in this point. Those who took part spoke of abuse, neglect, degrading treatment, and experiences likely to, quote, reach the threshold of inhuman treatment, unquote. Thousands of women, pregnant women and girls, passed through the secretive institutions, largely run by, as we say, religious orders. The panel found that more than 12,000 women and girls were sent to these homes, higher number than the previously estimated 10,000. Almost 300 victim survivors, their relatives, and others gave testimony to a 10-person panel appointed by the Northern Ireland government way back in 2023. Testimonies gathered for the report will be used to inform a planned public inquiry. The panel said a key theme emerging from testimonies shared was the sexual abuse and rape of many girls and women prior to their being admitted into the institutions. The Archdiocese of San Francisco's proposed $395 million settlement with more than 500 child sexual abuse survivors reaches into suburban Tiburon. Local Catholic Church, St. Hilary, is expected to help pay for the deal. And, by the way, at that location, St. Hilary Catholic Church, a priest who served there was accused of molesting children, his own self. The Archdiocese and lawyers for the survivors announced the proposed settlement last week. It would resolve about 530 claims brought by people who said they were abused as children by clergy and other church workers. Many of them, these abuses dating back decades. The agreement is not final. Each survivor gets to vote on it, and a U.S. bankruptcy judge must approve it before it takes effect. Are there any archdioceses that are not in bankruptcy now? Raise your hands. For St. Hilary Church, the settlement carries a direct cost. Parish was not part of the bankruptcy filing, but
Parishioners were told in a letter that parishes will need to contribute funds and assets not restricted for specific purposes toward the proposed settlement. That came from the Archbishop. Each pastor, he wrote, is being given a specific amount. The settlement in question grew out of a wave of lawsuits filed under a California law from 7 years ago. The Child Victims Act, which opened a 3-year window for cases which otherwise would have been tossed out because of the statute of limitations. The new law drew more than 500 lawsuits against the San Francisco Archdiocese, and it sought Chapter 11 way back in August 2023. Last year, just about a year ago, the committee representing survivors released data drawn from those claims. It showed that 71 out of the Archdiocese's 88 parishes were tied to abuse allegations. What is wrong with the 17 others? And a letter of confession by a Christian brother who abused boys at a Limerick school, this is also Ireland, that letter of confession was concealed for decades. That's been told to the head of the Northern Irish, well, actually the Sinn Féin leader, said 6 men who suffered horrific daily abuse by Sean Drummond at Cray Lane National School during the 1960s were in the public gallery during leaders' questions on Wednesday. Quote, these men were failed catastrophically as children and treated appallingly as survivors, and for years they had to fight the state for recognition, justice, and fair compensation, said an official, Ms. McDonald. She said they endured a lengthy Garda investigation, that's the police, and the state claims agency persisted in challenging the survivors. Later it emerged that the priest, Mr. Drummond, Reverend Drummond, wrote a confession letter dated as far back as February 1970 in which he admitted abusing pupils at the school. Correspondence shows that the Christian brothers in Dublin and in Rome were fully aware of the abuse committed by Drummond, but the confession letter was concealed. It was never given to the survivors, so the investigation, the criminal case, and the survivors' civil cases were conducted without that key piece of evidence. Drummond received a sentence of 2 years, and he served 5 months. News of the godly.

Mama can't help you. Papa won't tell you.

maybe not any kind of doctor. From Scientific American, when you walk into your doctor's office, you assume something basic, that the doctor has touched a body before, studied anatomy, seen organs, learned the difference between pain that radiates and pain that pulses. But now you discover this doctor has never encountered a body at all. Instead, merely has read millions of patient reports and learned in exquisite detail how a diagnosis typically sounds. That explanation might still feel persuasive, even comforting. The cadence would be right, the vocabulary impeccable, the formulations reassuringly familiar. Yet the moment you learned what their knowledge was actually based on, patterns in text rather than contact with the world, something essential would dissolve. As I say, this is from Scientific American. Every day, many people turn to tools like ChatGPT for medical advice, legal guidance, psychological insight, educational tutoring, or judgments about what is and isn't true. Large language models are imitating an understanding of the world they don't actually have, even if their fluency can make that easy to forget. But is a large language model's reasoning anything like human judgment, or merely generating the linguistic silhouette of reasoning? Walter Quattrociocci, a scientist who studies human judgment and the dynamics of information, set out to address that question, comparing how large language models and people responded when asked to make judgments across a handful of tests, asked to evaluate the reliability of news headlines. Even when models reached conclusions similar to those reached by humans, their justifications consistently reflected patterns drawn from language, such as how often a particular combination of words coincided and in what contexts, rather than references to external facts, prior events, or experience, like humans considered. In other experiments, judgments about moral dilemmas, the model provides statements that mirror the vocabulary of care, duty or rights, it will present causal language based on patterns in language, including if-then counterfactuals, but the model is not imagining anything or engaging in any deliberation. It is just reproducing patterns in people's speech or writing about these facts or counterfactuals. Can sound like causal reasoning, but the process behind it is pattern completion, not an understanding of how events produce outcomes in the world. A consistent pattern emerges, says the scientific article. LLMs can often match human responses, but for reasons that bear no resemblance to human reasoning. Where a human judges, a model correlates. Where a human evaluates, a model predicts. Where a human engages with the world, a model engages with a distribution of words. The architecture of these systems, says the report, makes them extraordinarily good at reproducing patterns found in text. It does not give them access to the world those words refer to. More news of AI. Researchers at Stanford recently found that around 90% of employers use AI to some extent when hiring, that screening algorithms often made racially biased recommendations. In an analysis of more than 4 million applications, researchers found that the algorithm for some jobs recommended Asian and black candidates significantly less. Quote, some companies think that AI will help them be more fair in their decision-making, said one of the researchers, adding, that's not necessarily what our results suggest. An AI detection company called Pangram attempted to answer the question of how much the stuff that we read on the internet is AI-based or caused. Using its own detection software, it found that the amount of AI content that users actually see in their day-to-day browsing is
this is a quote, shockingly high. And an AI apology. A Washington attorney apologized to the state's highest court this week for submitting court filings riddled with fake case citations and quotes hallucinated by artificial intelligence. Of course, this is not the first time, and it won't be the last. Attorney Ian Gottlieb told the Connecticut Supreme Court that he regrets not reviewing the AI-generated documents more carefully before he submitted them earlier this year as part of two still pending cases. Quote, in many ways, it's every attorney's worst nightmare, he said. He continued, I've taken myself to the woodshed over this and by artificial intelligence. Of course, this is not the first time, and it won't be the last. Attorney Ian Gottlieb told the Connecticut Supreme Court that he regrets not reviewing the AI-generated documents more carefully before he submitted them earlier this year as part of two still pending cases. Quote, in many ways, it's every attorney's worst nightmare, he said. He continued, I've taken myself to the woodshed over this, and my mistakes have caused me a hard time eating or sleeping.

0: slept well. And now, ladies and gentlemen, the apologies of the week. Not the week of heart or the week of mind, just past 7 days. Just thought I'd point that out. Pepsi's apologized and deleted a social media post after it stirred controversy over a reference to asking for permission. Critics said it made light of consent. And a part-time conductor at Chattanooga's Incline Railway has been fired after a video of comments he made to passengers on the 4th of July spread across social media. The video, which went viral on TikTok, shows the conductor addressing passengers before the train departs with some language critical of some Americans, said the transit agency. The railway's director met with the employee that day and immediately fired him. He will not work for us or the Incline Railway again, said the agency that runs this railroad. In Chattanooga, CARTA, the agency, apologized to passengers who witnessed the remarks. Apologies of the week, ladies and gentlemen, a copyrighted feature of this broadcast.
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finer than to have your ham and eggs in Carolina. 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
4: 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The dogs are quiet.

0: is the light for me. 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
1: New York is where I'd rather stay. I get allergic smelling hay. I just adore a penthouse view. Darling, I love you, but give me Park Avenue.
0: The chores.
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2: 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I should cut you off now and point out that this is not the direction we want to go with this.
3: So the two phrases for the Wookiee Satellite Network are, one, we don't do that here, and two, this is not the direction you want to go.
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3: Mark that.
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8: Exactly. Oh, that never happens.
9: Oh, the webcam is good, but it doesn't adequately convey all the crazy things that go on before this show. Ah. Oh, if only you knew what really goes on. Well, this is Life, the Universe, and Everything for July 6th. 2003, 4th of July weekend, just 312 days left till Dayton. Start making your travel plans now. And Dwayne says, there'll be markage here, Captain. Oh, speaking of things that are going to come around to bite me. Oh, well, I do my share of biting. It's only fitting that... they get the chance. Oh, it happens every time. Every time. When I go to get prepared for the show, and I chant first... and then sit down and do the opening, and, you know, I'm still working on it, watching... I'm watching 7 o'clock, 7, 7, 7, you know, 7 o'clock, 7, 7, 7. No, that was a tweaker thing. As I watch 7 o'clock draw nearer and go, gee, it's getting time for the show. Maybe I better stop working on the opening and do a show. But, yeah, it'll be a short show tonight. That's right, because it is a holiday weekend. You know, so I get time off. Yeah. Well, I was watching Independence Day earlier. But I couldn't take it. I couldn't take it on regular TV with commercials. And the program goes, you know, what are we going to do? These chips are closing in on us. Oh, it's terrible. And then it fades to commercial. Hey, friends, this is a commercial. Now we know that it's the same level as the program. You don't believe we're any louder, do you? How come it gets painful when the commercials come on? Oh, well. Well, it is 4th of July weekend, and I did some 4th of July stuff last weekend because I was a little confused. I wound up looking at the June instead of the July calendar, so... I was thinking that the 4th fell on, like, Wednesday. But it doesn't. Because I was looking at the wrong month. Everybody kept telling me that 4th of July weekend was this weekend instead of last weekend. I'm like, well, I don't understand that. So now I understand. But it's all right. It's all right. I'm here, and as usual, the show will go on in some form. I started... I started coughing. That's what I started doing. I started, you know, getting prepared for the show. And, you know, kind of ran out of time. And I, you know, so then it comes time to start doing the show. Uh-oh, I better start the stream. Uh-oh, I better start the archive. Uh-oh, I better start the opening. And, of course, I'm watching the IRC and not thinking. I should, you know, more thinking and less IRC watching. I could go back to watching Independence Day because the monitor I have in front of me now has a TV built into it. Too bad there's no there's no cable connected to it. But Davros hands Blair a glass of water. I don't want water. I got this dew here. But it's not the usual plastic tumbler of dew. I just it's the dew I was working on with dinner. I didn't even have time to grab a proper dew. Rob says, I see cheese cubes, but no dew. Where is the dew? It's there. Yeah, there it is. You can see it. It's right behind the cheese cubes. It's there. In fact, it just updated, and I saw it move because I picked it up. But it's just a 24-ounce one. So you're not seeing the bright red cup as usual. Maybe... I will have to eventually get up and get more dew. Especially if people, you know, like expect the show to go, you know, 2 hours tonight instead of four, instead of, well, you know. Yeah, it's going to be a short show. It's a holiday weekend. Yeah, that's it. Renee says, do icky to begin with. No, it's not. Do good. Do good. And do packed with energy. Just what every unmotivated Blair needs. As I try to be careful not to make Mark that. Oh, yeah. Well, I tell you. It was an interesting week. Yes, it was. Many interesting things happened. And some of them made the list. Which I had to run and grab. I went to, I started to talk about the, you know, we don't want to beat to death starting the show. You know, as I was saying, lots of crazy things went on. But it went something like this. Okay, working on the opening. Uh-oh, in 5 minutes to showtime, I better finalize that. Start the stream. Get the, well, I was kind of standing there for a minute, you know, kind of waiting on synchronizing with Pat. And the next thing I have to do is, since I'm having such problems with the dish, I have been sending out on the Big Buddha the studio quality feed. So Doug, if he's listening tonight, is getting the studio quality feed. But in order to have a Wookiee feed for my own self, I have to, you know, have another FM transmitter to grab the signal from the dish because I haven't made myself a monitor for here yet. As a matter of fact, I don't even know. I'll bet my patch into the board isn't working. Nope.
4: Ow, ow, ow.
8: Gotta switch that to here.
4: Ow, ow, ow.
8: There we go.
4: Gotta switch that.
8: There's my Wookiee feed.
4: Ow, ow, ow.
8: There we go.
4: Gotta switch that.
8: Hey, what if your satellite feed sounded like that, huh? Hey, what if your satellite feed sounded like that, huh? Yeah. But we have to have a satellite feed. Yes, Byron says the Wookiee feed sounds bad. Well, the Wookiee feed kind of sounds bad, you know, even if your dish isn't blocked by a tree, but that's another... That's a whole nother story. Hey. And that's the show for tonight. Well, let's see. Where to start? I guess we probably should start with the fact that... I need more words, eh?
10: I need more dew.
8: Okay. Now I'm here. Now, try it now. Yes. I forgot what I was going to say. I have to look at the list again to... What was I going to say? Where am I? There it is. Okay. Now I'm here. Okay. The show will get better as the dew starts to sink in, folks. If it doesn't, I'm going to go get a bigger do. Where's that wave about the big do? I kind of wish that Windows would let you search for more than one word. But you can't do it. You can't type more than one word in the Windows search dialog because it just doesn't work. It just doesn't work. Much like my trying to talk today. I see. Oh, well. There it is. Finally.
11: You shouldn't go with the big do. This is not a big do.
8: No, it's a small do. Yeah, that's sort of the problem. Okay. I guess, a couple people have made a comment. I can't quite see this, but... people are actually saying that they can read the monitor. I guess it's a little clearer than usual, but I'm trying to get close to the screen here. See, the monitor is a little further away. I can't read it, but people are saying they can. Yes, we have a different monitor. And don't you want to know why? I should have had Daryl on the phone instead of Leanne, because usually Daryl's on the phone when things burst into flames. I did some serious cleaning out of my inbox yesterday. I was getting frustrated. It's, you know, you get to the point where enough is too much already. And my inbox got to over 1,400 messages waiting for me to deal with them one of these days. And I said, by golly, it is time to start going through these things. It's going to take weeks. And I sat down yesterday, and I just started going through it. The first thing I did was sort the messages by sender, and just like go through all of the Georgia Intune stuff and say, look, here's the stuff that I'm never going to read. You know, it's months old. The oldest stuff went back to, I think the oldest stuff went back to late 2001. So I said, well, I just got to deal with this. And I just started hacking away. This goes. And I guess I must have worked at it a little too hard. By the way, let's see where we're at. 104 messages in the inbox right now. I have been brutal. But Mason says 1,400 emails and 400 was George Antunes posting the media news, right? No, Mason, more like 1,100 of them were George. Because I'm going to save that. And as people have somebody pointed out earlier, boy, that's some big text on the screen. Well, you know, my eyes are kind of not good. So looking at the email, I get something like, you know, I've got about 14 or 15 lines on the screen looking at the IRC. Well, actually less if you count. I'm kind of translating it to what it would be in email. IRC takes up more of the screen than Eudora does because there's the space where you type. But, you know, I probably get something like 12 lines on the screen. And once something gets past, you know, the bottom 12 messages, it can get overlooked. And every once in a while, there would be a case where I'd find some, you know, somebody'd say, well, I sent you something, and I'd say, oh, I don't remember that. And I'd find it weeks later, unopened. It happened. So finally I decided just to go to town and start hacking away. And we're going to read some articles tonight, some of them real old. But I did save a few, even though they were old. And by golly, we're going to get to them. Because I'm just cleaning out that inbox. But I guess I stared at the screen too intently. Because as I was doing this yesterday, every once in a while I'd see the screen kind of glitch. And it got to be more and more frequent. And finally, I'm on the phone talking to the lady and sitting in front of the monitor. And I start smelling that familiar, you're about to let the smoke out of it smell. And I dove for the big switch. And I have a feeling that had I not thrown that switch, that in another 10 or 15 seconds, something would have gone kaboom. I think that monitor was about to let go. So I just disconnected it. And obviously these days with what monitors cost, it's not worth it to send it anywhere to have it fixed. About the only thing I can think of is I'm going to have to talk to a sign debugger and find out if he's interested in looking at it. But short of that, it's toast. I have lots of spam. Look at all this spam. I'm going to hit get rid of this spam. And I am going to close this mail washer because we don't need to be getting email during the show. Yes, Byron says, Blair, you should have run the video camera and let us watch it blow up. Yeah, there you go. What brand was the monitor? It says Impressions Vienna on it or something. Impressions is the, you know, the key word. I actually have the web page for the monitor because I don't think it's quite a no-namer because, you know, there is a web page for them. Clifto found that for me when I was playing with Linux. What do you mean you need monitor settings? It's a VGA monitor. It's just a plain old VGA monitor. What the heck do you need a driver for it? Big Dish says, is anyone interested in a 17-inch Sony Trinitron that sort of works, but sometimes the screen goes green? Free if you come pick it up. Or if you pay for shipping. Well, yeah, Doug's got a monitor like that. I don't like it when things go kaboom. So, ew. Taxavon says, probably those bad aluminum electrolytic capacitors. Does it smell like cat pee? God, I hope not. Well, I managed to turn it off before it went kaboom, but I suppose it doesn't really matter. Oh, well. So I'm going to be looking for a new monitor. But for the moment, we are using the LCD monitor that was actually bought to take to the lake and take when I travel. My nice little Samsung here. And I like it. I like it. I like it. Because this monitor is designed to, besides the fact that it has a TV in it, it really is kind of designed to you know, be a TV. I mean, it's got speakers and channel and volume buttons on it, and you can, if you put it in TV mode, when you turn it on, it comes up and it be's a TV. Plus, it has picture in picture on it, and I like that. I guess I better turn on the waves before they get all upset. And quit bumping my microphone. Yeah, that's it. So, now I am... Mimsy says, who cares about your monitor? I'm gripping the edge of my seat in boredom. Guess Mimsy would rather talk about the ancient history of cameras. Yeah, that's it. Fascinating subject. I'm just glued to my satellite radio there, Mimsy, as you're talking about the history of cameras there. I'm sorry that I am just not quite as interesting. Oh, well. So, I need to get myself a monitor. And I was kind of checking out prices. The 21-inch ones are...
2: You're killing me.
8: The 21-inch ones are still around $400, but... interestingly, the 19-inch ones looks like they can be had around 200. So there is a big price jump there, and I might just look at a 19-inch. The one that that didn't blow up was a 17. Oh well. The monitor situation might have been aggravated by the fact that we had another little power outage on Saturday. As a matter of fact, I was on the IRC, and Victus says Blair just got a 17 or a 19-inch LCD. Well, Big Dish, the LCDs are more expensive, and I already have one LCD monitor for portable use, and the pictures are not quite as sharp as CRT monitors, so it's not really worth the extra cost for me. I'm glad I have one. I like the one I have. But I don't see the sense in paying.
12: Yippee-ki-yay, Mama Jama.
8: Yipe. Don't really see the sense in spending all the money for. Okay. Here we go. Big Dish says, okay, two things. First of all, Blair, you're blind as a bat. How could you possibly tell that an LCD isn't as sharp as a CRT? Because sometimes I have to get close to it, and when I do, I see blocky characters. So there. And he says, secondly, my LCDs are just as sharp as LCDs. Eh? Secondly, my LCDs are just as sharp as LCDs are. You sure you're running the LCD at the right resolution? No, I'm not running it at the right resolution. I'm running it at 800 by 600. And that's part of the problem. LCD displays work best when you run them in the resolution that they want to be run at, which tends to be something insane like, yeah, run it at 1024 by 768 and use large fonts. I knew he was going to say that. Hey. Well, you can do that, but the problem is some things get smaller. You don't get perfect control, having larger fonts set. First of all, having large fonts set breaks a lot of programs. I like large fonts. Large fonts are good. And with programs like Merck and Eudora that have their own built-in font settings, it's fine. But for programs that just use the Windows font settings and the programmer didn't take into account the fact that you're using a different font size. Yeah, see, Dwayne says, even I hate how small stuff is at 1024 by 768. So, Big Dish is running 1280 by 1024. That's about the sweet spot for me. Well, see, you got better vision than me. So, and Byron says, just because large fonts are set doesn't mean that some programs like XNews will obey the large font settings. That also is true. MailWasher is another one. It uses a fixed font size, and it doesn't pay attention to the font size. And if you use a higher resolution, then things get even tinier. So it's just kind of not going to work. So, thanks for trying, but no. I don't think so. But even though the resolution isn't perfect. Yeah, Mike points out, and I knew this, LCD pixels are larger than the phosphorus pattern on most CRTs, so a close-up look will show larger blocks. But on the other hand, the LCD has sharper contrast between color changes, whereas the CRT is a little fuzzier in that department, so the LCD looks sharper image-wise from a distance. Yeah. Big D says, Blair, just forget the monitor. Get a DLP projector, and you can have an 8-foot monitor even you can read. Well, those projectors are cute. T&D have one. The thing that makes me crazy about projectors is that they tend to require bulbs that cost a fortune. So, what does DLP stand for? Is that a brand name? It says you can get a 1024 by 768 DLP projector for under $1,000. Yeah, that would be cute. I like projectors. Tom and Daryl had theirs in the room at Dayton, and it was, digital light panel, okay. It was pretty cool. I mean, we were watching video on it, and they also had IRC on it, and had the thing, projected up on a wall, and it looked nice. And if it weren't for the bulb issue, the fact that the thing takes takes VGA input and composite video. If the things didn't need expensive bulbs, I think I might consider it. But you know what? I don't need one. It's cute, but I don't need one. And I do like this. I was a little worried about this monitor I have in front of me. They have a 17-inch version of the same thing, and it was expensive. I think these things have come down. I paid $500 I paid like $500 for this Samsung with the TV tuner built in. It was a lot more because it's also a TV. But if I was going to buy an LCD monitor, by golly, it was going to be a TV too. And I like that. Oh, well. So it's nice and portable. But I have an LCD screen. And I even have the case for it. I just don't know that I need another LCD screen. I think I need, like, a $200 19-inch monitor. That's it. Yeah, now they're talking about bulbs, projector bulbs and stuff. Brian says I could see maybe 40 or 50 a lamp. Yeah. Yeah. And Big Dish says that, Brian's saying he could see 40 or 50. And Big Dish says, they're proprietary and, when they're over $100. And that is... Big Dish actually bought a projector off of eBay, but it was defective. Oh, what a surprise. I'm shocked. Yeah. So that's a bit of a scam there, I think. Proprietary bulbs. and very expensive. Just say no. Well, started to say that part of the problem might have had something to do with another power failure that we had Saturday. I was signing off the IRC anyway, but I got knocked off by a power outage. It was only 10 seconds. Power was out for 10 seconds at 3 o'clock in the morning. But by God, do you know how many things you have to reset? There's clocks and computers and satellite receivers everywhere in this house. The Wookiee receiver, besides the fact that my Wookiee feed is on its last legs because of that darn tree. That receiver doesn't come back after a power outage. You have to hit the old three-finger salute on the Monty. Do the master reset. I think, probably, the backup battery is dead. Now we're going to get, Mike's going to come in. Well, you should change that. It's only 37 screws to get to it. Yes, Big Dish says, Blair, the memory battery is dead on it. It's a CR2032 with solder tabs. Well, that's not, at least it's a nice generic battery. Yes, Byron says, everything is breaking. Brad says, including program director. Yes. Yes, things are breaking. Monitor's breaking. Equipment's breaking. If I opened that Monty to change a battery, I'd be breaking it. And lady broken. As a matter of fact, yesterday on the IRC, when she got home, Blair's lady was BL broken. She had a rough time. I guess she had a good time at the NFB convention, but she kind of had a rough time. For one thing, she had a filling come out, which I guess tends to expose raw nerves. Usually I'm the one that gets on her last nerve, but this time it was something else. And on top of that, she had another little incident. Some lady in a wheelchair who Leanne described as a 300-pounder who didn't much care where she was going ran over Leanne's feet. Now, Leanne has been diabetic since she was a teenager. So she can't feel anything in her legs. So this lady was parked on top of her foot, and she didn't know that this lady was parked on top of her foot until she tried to move it, and it wouldn't move. So consequently, I guess she got... she kind of got clobbered, and it's oozing all sorts of nasty things, and it's bad. And when I talked to her earlier today, she was kind of sick from what may be an infection from either end. Either the problem with the teeth or the problem with getting a major injury to her foot. So... poor lady, not doing too well. Ah, okay. This is more details I didn't get. Leanne says she was insisting on getting on elevator. I was trying to say we're full. Okay. Now I can kind of see it. Ladies in the elevator, in a full elevator, and this person in the wheelchair gets on the elevator and parks on lady's foot, which she didn't figure out until she went to get off the elevator, I'm guessing. Ow, ow, ow. Yes, pain is not good, but pain does serve a purpose. It lets us know that something's wrong. And in Leanne's case, she didn't get the warning. So instead, she got a foot chewed up, which is not good. So now she has to go and see a dentist and a doctor this week and get reassembled. No disassemble, lady. Reassemble. Uh-oh. Byron says, I'll bet that hurt more than being run over by a shopping cart. Yes, Byron, but I felt you slamming that shopping cart into me for no reason other than to be cute. Lady didn't know that she was being impaled. Byron says, did I do that? Yes, you did. You know what? I had just forgotten about it for good yesterday, but now you reminded me again. So there.
3: Byron is barking at the fireworks. The dogs are quiet.
2: Being a wimp, which I was as a kid.
12: And there's low budget production.
2: Yes.
8: That's not a Byron wave. I thought maybe that was a Byron wave. Oh, well. But it was funny. Uh-oh. Eh? Speaking of things coming back to bite me. Now I'm really mad at you, Byron, for mentioning shopping carts. Yeah, Byron says, yeah, I thought you were a pole. Well, you should enjoy this story, Byron. When Doug and I were in Marshalltown without you, we were shopping in Walmart.
13: You will be assimilated.
8: And I'm picking up groceries and stuff. And it was one of these aisles where there's a pole right in the middle of the aisle that's the same color as the floor with no markings on it. And I was paying attention to the shelves and not particularly paying attention to what was in front of me. And I wound up running squarely into this pole with the shopping cart. Clang! So, you should appreciate that. Yes. Yeah, Doug says, and I was LOL, LOL, LOL. Yes, he was. Yes. I did it. I ran straight into a pole. Clang! Jerry says, who won the battle, the pole or the cart?

Byron, who's been impaled by a Byron. There you go. I feel better now. Eric says, I've run into polls occasionally as well, and I'm sight dependent. So there. Yes, Mike says, where did Blair get his shopping cart driver's license? Kmart? Yeah, that's it.

0: Oh, well. Pat says, I see Blair was taking his frustrations out on Walmart. No, that's not taking my frustrations out at Walmart. You want to see taking your frustrations out on Walmart? I will show you taking your frustrations out on Walmart. While looking through the email, I came across an old one that got overlooked. This was posted by George Antunes. And this one was from January 29th, 2003. So, has to be, it was one of the ones that I said, yeah, that one's, that's old. But it's getting read before it gets deleted.
1: I shall now be sick.
0: Walmart's influence grows. Retailers' power touches everything from prices to wages. This from USA Today. We are a Walmart nation. Walmart's influence on the U.S. economy has reached levels not seen by a single company since the 19th century rise of Standard Oil, economists and historians say. Even if you don't shop at Walmart, the retail powerhouse increasingly is dictating your product choices and what you pay, as its relentless price cutting helps keep inflation low. Walmart is the top seller of groceries, jewelry, and photo processors. Get some of these statistics now. It is creating more of its own brands, some such as Olroy Dog Food and Equate Vitamins, quickly became the USA's top sellers. It's moving into banking, used car sales, travel, and internet access. It averages 100 million customers a week. That's 88.5 million more people than U.S. airlines fly in a week. Anyone whose stocks rose in the late 1990s owes Walmart, the world's biggest company. It alone accounted for as much as 25% of the U.S. productivity gains from 1995 to 99, says consultant McKinsey & Company. Such gains drove corporate profits, thus stock prices. Wages in retailing, one of the biggest sources of new jobs in the 90s and current decade, are also affected by Walmart. With 1.3 million workers, it is the world's largest private employer. It employs one of every 123 U.S. workers and nearly one of every 20 retail employees. Think about that. One of every 20 retail employees. I joke we're all going to be working for Walmart someday, says economist Mark Zandi of consultanteconomy.com. That may not be too far off. Although Walmart is hitting speed bumps because of growing labor challenges, employment lawsuits, and higher costs, few doubt it will stop besting competitors as it expands. While other retailers, such as Home Depot, tech giants such as Microsoft, and manufacturers such as General Electric, played big parts in the 1990s productivity gains, Walmart, with its massive buying power and technology advantage, played the biggest role, economists say. As it grows, its influence, largely unknown to consumers, will continue to sweep into more parts of the USA and the global economy.

0: Everyone knows Walmart, says Jim Hoops, a business history professor at Babson College, but no one has a real sense of how big and how powerful it is. Walmart, responding to criticism over its growing influence, says it creates thousands of jobs a year and pays competitive wages and benefits to push for productivity is meant to... Its push for productivity is meant to keep prices low, benefiting its customers, says spokesman Tom Williams. We're doing good, but we could do better, he says. Few companies have moved so far so fast. Founded 40 years ago in rural Arkansas by Sam Walton, Walmart has swelled to 4,300 stores in 9 countries and annual revenue near $250 billion. Its computer network, a crucial part of its success, rivals the Pentagon's. It is now the biggest customer for many of the world's leading consumer product companies, including Kraft, Gillette, and Procter & Gamble. At P&G, Walmart accounts for 17% of annual revenue, up from 10% just 5 years ago. That makes those companies more dependent on Walmart's success, more vulnerable should it stumble, and more likely to respond to Walmart's requests for lower prices and product changes. Requests, huh? The chain's buying power is so immense that 450 suppliers have opened offices, many in the 1990s, near Walmart headquarters in tiny Bentonville, Arkansas. As many as 800 more such offices are expected in the next 5 years. Sales representatives want to be near Walmart buyers to beat the competition, says Rich Davis, a local economic development official. I've had them sit here and say, look, if we're not here, our competitor will be, Davis says. Setting prices and selection. As such, Walmart is increasingly affecting product choices. P&G is dumping weak brands such as Crisco and Jif peanut butter, sold to J.M. Smucker last year. It wants to focus on... I like Jif peanut butter. It better not go away. I get my big jar at Walmart. It wants to focus on heavy hitters such as Tide detergent, most desired by Walmart and other big retailers, P&G says. That strategy helped P&G boast fiscal second quarter net income 14% over year to $1.5 billion, it said Tuesday. Other companies have likewise tweaked products so that they'll pass muster with Walmart. Video game maker Planet Moon Studios 2 years ago wanted an industry group to give its Giants game a teen rating. Why? So it would be carried by Walmart and others. Planet Moon changed the color of blood in the video to green from red, toned down the language, and put a bikini on a topless character, says CEO Bob Stevenson. Without those changes, he says, the risk to sales was too high. Walmart is also challenging its suppliers by developing more of its own products called private labels. It stepped up that effort in the mid-1990s. As it expanded into vitamins, batteries, and bathroom tissue, its Great Value grocery line has 1,475 items from beans to salsa, up from 194 2 years ago. Yes, I know. Almost done. Walmart says it committed to keeping shelves full of well-known brands such as Kellogg's cereals and Tide, but in general, private label profits run as high as 30% versus 15% on name brand items. But Bert Flickinger, managing director of Consultant Reach Marketing, says Bert, private label products also promise Walmart more profit as the chain expands abroad because U.S. brands don't have the same clout there. In Europe and in the United Kingdom, where Walmart is battling for Britain's Safeway grocery chain, private label goods are 50% of its sales versus 25% in the USA. Product prices. Big food companies, including Kraft, which gets 10% of its revenue from Walmart, have not been able to raise prices as quickly as they once did because of Walmart's demands, says Jonathan Feeney, a consumer products analyst at investment firm SunTrust Robinson Humphrey. Kraft declined to comment. History has shown that suppliers suffer if they run afoul of Walmart. Rubbermaid raised the prices it charged Walmart in the mid-1990s because of an 80% jump in the cost of a key ingredient in its plastic containers. I buy those too. The retailer responded by giving more shelf space to lower-priced competitors, helping drive Rubbermaid into a 1990 merger with rival Noel, says John Mariotti, former Rubbermaid executive. Rubbermaid earned Walmart's wrath by not giving it the best deal, he says. Employment. Walmart's impact on wages was first felt in rural towns in South and Midwest where Walmart got its start. Often it became the biggest employer overnight, setting wage rates for all retailers, experts say. Now its impact on retail employment has spread nationwide, contributing to slower wage growth throughout the sector, economist Zandi says. Guess we need to take a break. Thought I was going to get it in.
1: How can you stand watching this? It's Drek and you know it. Oh, don't have the guts to respond, huh? No intelligent defense of this unmitigated crap? Commercial!
0: You don't want to pull that on me or I'll serap you.
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9: Now more sonic surfing on the shortwave. Ooh, what does that tube do?
0: Yeah, you know, you hear the spiel every week. That never happens.
10: This is RFD.
0: Quack, quack. Yeah. And, of course, that ID was produced by Walmart. Yeah, that's it. All right. Where was I? Walmart's impact on wages was first felt in rural towns in the South and Midwest where Walmart got its start. Often it became the biggest employer overnight, setting wage rates for all retailers, experts say. Now its impact on retail employment has spread nationwide, contributing to slower wage growth throughout the sector, economist Zandi says. Pay for retail workers rose 43% from 1990 to 2001 versus 50% for non-retail workers, according to Bureau of Economic Analysis data. No one knows exactly how big a part Walmart played, Zandi says, but its influence is undeniable because it created more jobs in the 1990s than any other company, he says. More retail jobs are on the way. Walmart plans to add 800,000 workers in the next 5 years. U.S. retailers are expected to add 3.1 million jobs by 2010, the government says. Manufacturers which pay more will add fewer than 600,000 jobs in the same period. Labor unions that represent factory workers are alarmed. They say Walmart is demanding ever lower prices from suppliers, has helped drive thousands of U.S. manufacturing jobs abroad where labor costs are lower. Now they worry about Walmart's push into the unionized supermarket industry. Walmart has no unions. That means its employees earn less than those at competing supermarkets, says the United Food and Commercial Workers, UFCW. Walmart's hourly pay averages $7 to $8 an hour versus $11 at Kroger, Safeway, and other competitors with unions, says UFCW spokesman Greg Denier. Not true, says Williams, the Walmart spokesman. While he would not disclose wages, which vary by market, he says Walmart pay is close to or equal to union wages. I kind of doubt that. Productivity. Walmart's key role in the 1995 to 99 economic boom came partly because of its legendary use of technology to analyze costs and speed delivery of goods from its 30,000 suppliers to dozens of sprawling warehouses, say retail and financial analysts. Walmart says it has the USA's biggest private satellite communications network, one that links stores to Bentonville by voice, data, and video. Suppliers tap directly into Walmart's computers to track sales of everything from soup to nuts, which improves inventory control and cuts costs. Other retailers, including Kmart, tried matching Walmart's tech prowess, but failed. Kmart filed for bankruptcy court protection last year and is cutting 67,000 jobs and closing nearly 30% of its stores. Walmart also teaches manufacturers to be more cost-effective so product prices can stay down. For example, Walmart might suggest that a supplier cut its labor costs by shipping toasters in their cartons rather than packing them in bigger boxes and shrink-wrapping them onto shipping pallets, says James Champy, chairman of Perot Systems Consulting Unit, which advises Walmart suppliers. But close communication between a retailer and supplier is unusual. Such close communication between a retailer and supplier is unusual, but it's being adopted by more companies, including Dell Computer, as U.S. businesses seek more productivity to better compete globally. It's where the future of business has to be, Champy says. The future may also include fewer companies. To achieve economies of scale, more consumer product companies are merging. Walmart's demand for low-cost products partly influenced Kellogg's purchase of Keebler in 2001 and the merger of Kraft and Nabisco in 2000, analyst Feeney says. Speed bumps ahead. Meanwhile, Walmart's productivity continues driving its bottom line. The retailer is expected to report nearly $250 billion in annual revenue for the fiscal year ending.
11: Bingo! Bingo!
0: For the fiscal year ending Friday, that was Friday 6 months ago, a 15% gain from the previous year despite the so-so holiday shopping period. Expected earnings of $1.78 a share would be 19.5% higher than fiscal 2002, say analysts surveyed by Thompson First Call. The chain has 8% of all U.S. retail sales, including restaurants and auto dealers. That's up from 6% just 5 years ago. And incredibly significant gains, Andy says. Still, that's not big enough to impose unjustified price increases, as some monopolies have done in the past, Andy says. And Walmart would likely need to be much bigger before it could stifle product innovation, retail analysts say. If Walmart suddenly imploded like an Enron or WorldCom, no doubt stock markets would react. Customer confidence would fall. Big Walmart suppliers would be hurt, but other retailers would quickly grab Walmart executives, customers, and suppliers. Any disruption to the flow of goods would be temporary, retail experts say. A more likely scenario is that Walmart's growth could be pinched as it digs deeper into urban areas where wages are higher, competitors more numerous, and scarce land more expensive. That's one reason the chain is rolling out smaller neighborhood markets, grocery stores that are better suited for urban areas. Slower Walmart growth could, though, muffle the still tepid economic recovery. If only one company is adding 25% of our productivity, Hoop says, it means a lot of other companies are not growing fast enough. Well, there you go. Like 6 months late. This was end of January, wasn't it? All right. Maybe 5 months late. But still...

0: Yeah.
1: Yeah. To the head.
0: It's a little scary, I think. I'm not too encouraged. I personally don't think that, I think there are good reasons why one company shouldn't be allowed to get that big.

0: And that's the Winamp for tonight. Suddenly my screen went blank. Okay. The computer just decided to reboot itself. Okay. Now we'll just have a nice leisurely run of scan disk. Yeah. Well, personally, I get worried when one company gets that big. Just my opinion. They say that they added all these jobs and have done all of these great and wonderful things for the economy. If people have money and are willing to spend it, and there were numerous smaller chains, then maybe we wouldn't have gains that were as impressive, but we also wouldn't have one company dictating wages and putting pressure on suppliers. Of course, they always talk about, you know, economies of scale and all that good stuff. But what does it remind you of when somebody starts to get that big? Anybody here remember Clear Channel? Can you say people, you know, a corporate board who says that they're doing what's in their customers' interests, but can you say company imposing their values upon us? I can. And overall, I do not think it's a good thing. No, sir. I don't. Yes, Rob sees Blair upgrading to Linux. Yes, Linux will solve all my problems. Linux never crashes. Yeah, Doug goes on the radio wrong. Eric says, well, I guess Blair will not.
1: Did that come over?
0: On the radio wrong.
2: Oh, I missed it. If I had been a little faster, I could have turned up the satellite feed and see if you could actually hear that. Eric says, well, I guess Blair will not get his show on the new SAM network available on WallSat 1. Yeah.
0: Byron says, Routers News. 2025, Ackley, Iowa. Idle Systems is now the largest tech company. Yeah. Rob sees Blair upgrading to Linux and having someone else guide him step by step. Oops, wrong show. I almost responded. Eric posted a list of resources to the Tom and Daryl list of what he uses for mail clients and, you know, some of the things that he does with Linux relating to getting his email. And I almost responded to it and said, thanks for all that, Eric. Makes me want to run right out and install Linux. Oh, no, it's too hard. I give up. I quit. But I didn't. Yes, that's another interesting. Jerry says it's amazing how Walmart changed when Sam Walton passed away. He's got to be turning in his you-know-what. I talked about that with a friend of mine in Chicago a while back. And he was saying that, you know, I have no firsthand knowledge of what the deal is, but I guess, you know, Sam Walton was a guy with a vision. And, you know, by accounts that I've heard, he was a good guy. There is a similar story of someone out in Pennsylvania who had a store, you know, built a store where no one thought it would work. And he said, oh, no, this is going to work. And it grew into a big thing. But, you know, it was one store. And when he died, eventually his kids ruined it. And that store was called Sugarman's. A really neat place, but that's a whole nother story. But I guess Sam's kids, from what my friend was telling me anyway, kind of went nuts. Yeah, Eric says, yep, it can be a learning experience, but I really like Linux. It's very flexible. I would like one of these days to do Linux. I would. Oh, well. Oh, okay. Rob was saying something about Udall Systems. Udall, the most valued employer in Ackley Township, local newspaper, as of today. Udall just hired its 10,000th employee to date. Blair Alper, the CEO of Udall, says, no, says, yep, we're growing. And a lady says, and wow, we have number one in the room with us. Yes, Doug is Udall Systems employee number one. And Doug, we're going to be putting Doug to work this week. We got some Udall Systems work for Doug to be doing. Speaking of which, of course, I sold a bunch of signs from Dayton. I sold a bunch of those name tags at Dayton. And then when I came back, someone, don't know if he never did tell me whether he saw me at Dayton or found him on the web. I'm thinking he saw me at Dayton. And he wanted to buy like 8 of them. Well, there were 6 left and that I had here. So I sold him 6. There is now only 1 name tag left. And it's at Leanne's. And that one is supposed to be for Renee. And if she doesn't buy it soon, then I'm going to put it on eBay. Yeah, that's it. That's it. That's what I'm going to do. So, Renee, tick, tick, tick. But sold 6 name tags to one guy. Last week, I shipped 50 of them to somebody that I talked to at Dayton and wanted to buy a lot of them. Well, Renee is still waiting for her stupid account number. Okay. Well, I think I'd kind of I had kind of mentioned this last week, but it wasn't a done deal. But I got an order for another 100 from this other guy. And so I figured, well, I better sit down and make some since I'm all out. Now, before Dayton, I was thinking that I had 200 of one kind of LED block and 100 of another. So I made the 200 for Dayton. The kind that I thought Okay.

0: I thought I had 100, but it turns out that I have 152 of those smaller blocks. So I thought, well, I better get on this. I better sit down and design another board. And so on Monday, I sat down and I designed another board, and those should be shipping on Tuesday. I'm guessing Monday is a holiday. No shipping on Friday and Monday.
1: Well, that really stinks.
0: So, got 152 more boards coming. And I believe that all the parts are here, except that I'm going to... Eric says Blair gets orders for hundreds of signs and finds the LED blocks have been discontinued and the remaining stock bought up. Yeah, well, I'm actually just using up LED blocks that... okay, Eric says Friday was the holiday, so we should get shipping on Monday? Well... My that order is in shipping, so if there is UPS shipping, then it should go out Monday. They're ready. They're out there in Littleton, Colorado, just waiting to ship. Other than the fact that Brad says Monday's a holiday to recover from the Friday holiday. I think I'm going to get some smaller capacitors so that the LED blocks can lay flat because these blocks won't need sockets. As it happens, they happen to have longer leads, and you actually can set them over top of the chips and solder them to the board without having to be in sockets. So it's going to be pretty nice. So we're going to be making 152 of those, and the customer... is having some kind of big party or something, or going to some big event. He didn't say what it was, but he wants 100 of them, and he wants them in his hand by the 16th. So I said, by golly, we'll do her. Well, yeah, Eric says sometimes UPS is strange. They have additional days when ground shipping just halts for a day. I had that happen to me with a part order recently. I ordered a bunch of stuff for the signs from Mauser, and it was just ground. They're only a couple days away. And I get an email saying, we have upgraded you to 3-day shipping at no additional charge. Well, the package got to Des Moines. If something gets to Des Moines or Waterloo, those are the two places where they deliver here from. On one day, it will be here the next day, if it's there by early morning. Well, this thing was in Des Moines, and because they had upgraded it to 3-day select, they held it for a day. It's a good thing I didn't need it till the boards come in, but So, we are going to have Doug putting together 152 name tags this week, and 100 of those are already sold. These are going to run on 4, same design, but smaller, shorter switches. We won't be having those switches that break. The switches will definitely be shorter than the LED blocks, so that will be a good, good thing. Those switches on the other ones were... kind of not good. But these will run on four AAAs instead of four AAs, but otherwise they'll be functionally the same. I may make a few tweaks to the firmware, like making it so that it's not so easy to hit both buttons and get the thing into program or test mode when you don't intend to. Although a lot of that will be fixed just by having the switches not stick up, because people were hitting buttons as they put in the batteries. Yeah, Mimsy says, poor Doug. Actually, he'll be rich Doug after this. The money that Doug will make doing some Udall Systems jobs is going to pay his rent next month. Well, anyway, between selling those signs, the payment for which showed up, by the way, and six to the other guy, and a bunch of DTMF2s, including the one that I'm pleased to say was purchased by WTNDLP. The DTMF2 is officially endorsed by WTNDLP Macomb. Udall Systems brought in. Are you ready for this? This does not happen every month, but from our humble beginnings department, hang on to your hat, folks. Udall Systems billed $3,000 this month. How do you like that? That's not too shabby. Big Dish says, WTND just purchased a DTMF2 to destroy it. Yeah, right. Actually, they didn't even want to take it with them. They... Doug says that's better than getting $0 from Fred. Brad's the $3,000 in billing IPO time. No, Brad, I don't think so. I don't think so. You know, everyone gets all excited about IPOs and all this stuff. You know what I'm excited about? I'll tell you what I'm excited about. I'm excited about companies that start small and are smart and don't sell out to venture capitalists and become decent size. You know, I don't care anymore about being rich. Oh, you know, millions of dollars. I don't care about that anymore. I want to make some neat and innovative product. And I would like to be innovative and smart and private, privately owned. Like that story on that wonderful program that Brad loves so much, 60 Minutes, about the software company SAS, where the guy treats his employees real well and has no board of directors. It's a one-man show. He does what he wants, answers to no one. That's what I admire. Tug says, in a few years, Blair will be another Bill Gates. Oh, God, I hope not. Well... it is, yes. Byron says, Blair wants to be like Dean Kamen. Everyone wants to be like Blair. Yeah. And Mimsy says, motivated Blair? That never happens. Yeah. Tech Savant says, I don't want to see Blair flying a helicopter. Speaking of chaining from one topic to another, Dean Kamen is a neat guy. Closest thing... that I have no use for sports. He's the closest thing I have to a hero or role model. He's a neat guy. One of the things that I had definitely considered is getting one of those Segway human transporters. That thing is neat. I seem to remember, I don't know this for sure, but I seem to remember that they were saying that they were going to be about $2,500. That's what sticks in my mind. Ow, ow, ow, ow. I actually did some looking around on the web, and they have a site at Segway.com, as well as, you know, they sell through Amazon, a company I'm not going to deal with. They've got a small dealer network, very small, and they also sell them direct. But they say, you know, requires orientation, and I suppose if you live out, you know, where I live, you know, that's part of it. They're like somebody flies out to show you how to use the thing. But they want $4,900 for it. So I gave up on that idea. When I thought it was like $2,500, I was seriously considering it. It's expensive, but it is a neat thing. But that is just too much. And, of course, we read an article a while ago. They have not caught on the way that Dean had hoped they would. Yeah, Byron says, well, Blair, another month of productivity and you can get one. Well, I could afford to buy it. I just don't choose to spend that much money. I think that it didn't catch on the way they were hoping. And I think they have gone and really inflated the price. Eric says, I guess Blair has not heard that after President Bush fell off one, the government is banning them. Oh, he's serious. President Bush recently fell off a Segway. It will balance you, but you've got to turn it on, which the president failed to do. The Secret Service shot the Segway. Yeah, you're joking about that, right? Tell me you're joking about that. Byron says $5,800 on eBay. Yeah. Big Dish says, leave it to our ever-intelligent president. Wow. I didn't heard about that. Yeah, I still remember, and I still tell this story. I still remember Bush Sr. taking a trip to a supermarket and he saw a price scanner, and he goes, wow, that's neat. These people do not live in the same world that we do. Brad says, Bush declared that the Segway was another part of the axis of evil and declared them the latest Al-Qaeda threat and, of course, raised the national threat level to orange. I tell you what. All seriousness aside, though, the last 60 Minutes story about Dean Kamen, and they have done two of them, pointed out that one of the problems and one of the reasons that they are really pushing them more in other countries, you know, in Europe especially, than here, is because of the threat of lawsuits. They had some pedestrian group saying, these things are going to be the SUVs of the sidewalk. There's going to be bodies. This, you know, old biddy literally said, you know, there's going to be bodies laying everywhere. And then, you know, these guys are going to leave town. Oh, it made me so mad. Dean Kamen is a visionary and economically priced. I think these things could solve a lot of problems. And I think they're neat. Wow. I don't know where Byron got this. He says, anyone who rides the high-tech celebrity scooter Segway on Hong Kong pavements, parks, or roads risks being fined up to 8,000 HKs, whatever those are, and being banned from driving for 12 months. And Brad says some towns in Colorado have already banned them. Unbelievable. Oh, Eric is posting a link on the Bush thing with pictures. That is just sad. Yes. The Segway, from what I understand, is a great machine. And Bush and his father are a load of nothing. Yeah. There he goes. The machine went down when he stepped onto it at his family estate in Kennebunkport, Maine. But he managed to leap to safety, landing on his feet. The U.S. president managed to master his lawnmower-like steed. Oh, he did manage to finally get up on the thing. Okay. Yeah, he didn't RTFM. The machine's creator, Dean Kamen, wants to see U.S. Special Forces troops eventually ride Segway into battle. All righty then. Unbelievable. Unbelievable. Well, another reason for me to be unhappy about our president. Excuse me while I eat some cheese cubes. I feel the need for some cheese cubes. But, no, I think nearly $5,000 is too much. Byron says, the city of San Francisco was given a demonstration of the Segway recently that could have influenced their decision. During the demonstration, someone stepped off of a moving Segway to demonstrate its ability to automatically stop when unmanned to avoid an accident. The demonstrator claims the Segway merely bumped the nearby wall. Some of the audience claims the wall was severely scratched, while some of the audience claims the demonstrator and that's where it ends. Renee says, I have cheese cubes in my salad. Does that count? You got your salad all over my cheese cubes. Yes, Daryl says, well, he must be pretty good. They named an island after him. No, they didn't name an island after him. But it's funny. He has his own island, and it's not called the Cayman Island. Ah, Byron then goes on to say, while some of the audience claims the demonstrator then picked up chunks of marble that had been broken free from the wall by the Segway. Okay. I don't know. I still say that it's a remarkable invention. I would love to try one. And the president falling off one just proves how stupid the president is. But it's too much. Well, speaking of going to websites, we're way into the show. I suppose that things should be put in some sort of order here, but it's not going to happen. But at this point, I am going to take the opportunity to make another pitch. Something they were talking about when I first joined the channel, because I was working on it this afternoon. Yes, Byron has an announce list or a chat group, whatever you want to call it, for his show. And I think that Life, the Universe, and Everything needs one. I've actually been meaning to do it. I played around with the capability that Udl.com hosting has of making a list, but it didn't really work very well. I had problems with it. But by golly, when Byron set up one for his show, that was just too much. And so, yeah, you know, Steve from Fresno says, yeah, so do I. Do you want to join the Steve from Fresno mailing list? You'll get the latest on all things Steve from Fresno. You'll find out what I'm going to be talking about tonight. You'll get previews and maybe even some naked pictures of me, Steve from Fresno. That's not going to come back and bite me in the butt, is it? So, there is now, ding, ding, ding, ding, ding, a Life, the Universe, and Everything mailing list. Oh, yeah. And you're going to want to join it for all the info on what is going to be coming up on the show. The weekly reminder sent out by Leanne, so I know what to talk about. And the name of the group is Network 42. No symbols or anything. And it is a smart groups group. So you can get to that. Yeah. Tech Savant says, I don't need another mailing list to follow. Yes. Okay. Got a private message from ladies saying Byron's rolling around on the floor in pain after that last statement. And no, it wasn't from me. I wonder what statement sent Byron onto the floor. Well, don't you want to know how to join? First of all, it is The instructions, there's a link you can click on at audible.com/the show. It is right there. And also, you can just send an email. And we need to get that address.

What did I do? I think I got rid of... I got rid of that email. Oh, well. Because I didn't figure I would need it, because all the info in there was pretty basic. So I could just go to smartgroups.com if I needed it. So I will just do that. If you want to send an email to get on the Life, the Universe, and Everything Network 42 mailing list, you can send an email to Network 42, the number 42, and no punctuation or anything, N-E-T-W-O-R-K, 42-subscribe at smartgroups.com. 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There is also an option when you set up the room to hide email addresses, which I think... conceals people's addresses when they post stuff. I'm not sure about that. I set that on just to... suppose I should test that. But besides being a another place to chat, they have 20 meg of storage for files and polls and all that interesting stuff. And as I said in the message... that I sent out for those that conceals people's addresses when they post stuff. I'm not sure about that. I set that on just to... suppose I should test that. But besides being a another place to chat, they have 20 meg of storage for files and polls and all that interesting stuff. And as I said in the message that I sent out for those that I invited, everyone I could think

The email said, went as follows. Okay, if Byron can have his own show list, so can I. Here you can find out what is coming up on the show. I know Leanne will keep us all well informed, so I know what to talk about. They also give you 20 meg of file space, which should be handy for all those pictures I'm always posting that I have limited web space for. Also, the voting may come in handy when we need to do something like vote on whether I should get productive or whether I should invent digital audio. You will also get the early scoop on all the good other systems news. If all this sounds good, then, well, you have issues. But that's okay. Join now. 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Do it today. Join early and join often. And it should be a good thing. And I'm Mimsy says, what? Not Network 23? No, it's sort of a play on Network 23, Mimsy. You see. Gee, I guess we have a group ID. Rob says, you know, smartgroups.com/group/group.cfm. GID equals 2108098. Okay. All righty. And Davros asks, what's the Tom and Daryl address? Tom and Daryl are on Yahoo.

Tech Savant says, Dateline Ackley, Iowa. Udall Systems announced the acquisition of the Wookiee Network. Effective immediately, it will be renamed Network 42. Terms of the purchases were not announced. Pat asks, who was the first subscriber to the list? Well, to tell you the truth, that's one of the reasons why I was looking at the webpage. I actually had it set to send me an email when someone joins, and it hasn't done that. And I actually haven't... I haven't figured out how to get the list of who the group members are. Usually, at least on Yahoo, when you join a group, it tells you how many members there are. And I actually haven't found any of that info. Okay, here we go. There are four members of the group. Me, Pat, Dwayne, and Rob. So, there you go. Now, the Tom and Daryl list has, like, 100 members. So, I want to see. I want to see lots of members on this thing.

0: one doesn't. Now, I thought that Yahoo, that Smart Groups was bought out. Eric says October 23rd, 2003. Excuse me? That date hasn't, like, come yet. 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Oh, I hope not. Okay, Byron said he joined, and Chris said he joined. So, maybe there is a lag. Yeah, see again? Too much consolidation. I don't like it when you got people. Let's see. Oh, that's interesting. It keeps track of, you can invite people to join. But you can't automatically subscribe people, which is kind of sad. Oh, well. We'll see if this works out. But get on the Life, the Universe, and Everything radio show announce list. Because we want to have hundreds of members. I do actually think that this could become something. You want to find out what's going on with Blair and Uttle and all of that, don't you? I think so. I'm thinking that this would be a good thing. So join it, eh?
1: We'll get back to the WIMP and his low-budget conception of personal freedom in just a moment.
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6: 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Bye-bye.
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9: 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You're listening to The Fun Zone. If Byron didn't oversleep or give up or delete his internet, or if his computer isn't toast again, he's not allowed to take the controls on the radio station or he'd probably crash it into an... Berg. He plays a lot of MP3s, and he's not always sure about the artists because he didn't actually buy the albums. And sometimes he abandons the comedy format and plays a bunch of pop music to boost his ratings in the coveted Monday morning, midnight to 3 a.m. time slot. To his credit,
0: the Crossfader does cut off plugins, and that wasn't really a proper promo anyway. So, let's forget the whole thing.
10: I'm going to write a program. I'm going to write a program.
0: Yeah, just 2 weeks. Maybe if I start a poll on the Network 42 list, you know, should Blair get productive?
10: People. Bitch.
0: So. There you go. Byron says, Byron Lee dash subscribe at smartgroups.com. Now you'll go blind if you go in there.
11: Nam yo ho ring ye kyo, nam yo ho ring ye kyo, nam yo ho ring ye kyo.
0: Ooh, now it says 5 members. Let's see who it added. Now it added Rob. Okay. Blair, Pat, Renee, Dwayne, and Rob. They're joining. Yeah.
12: Go to hell!
0: Space Junkie says, sure, Blair. You'll write a program. Okay. I feel like I'm being picked on.
13: Blair points out, I should cut you off now and point out that this is not the direction we want to go with this.
14: So the two phrases for the Wookiee Satellite Network are, one, we don't do that here, and two, this is not the direction you want to go.
15: Blair, bite me.
14: Mark that.
0: So there. Just in case he wasn't listening.
10: Yeah, right. Just 2 weeks.
0: And ladies having trouble. That's it. I give up. I quit. Now. I guess
11: Nam yo ho ring ye kyo, nam yo ho ring ye kyo, nam yo ho ring ye kyo.
16: Keep that Byron and Ackley countryside.
0: Yipe. I think it's time to read some humor. I need cheering up. To everyone who forwards a bunch of crap that clogs up the internet, and namely my damn computer. Hello, my name is none of your business. I'm suffering from 7 rare and deadly diseases, poor scores on final exams, fear of being mauled by squirrels, and guilt for not forwarding out 50 billion chain letters sent to me by people who actually believe that if you send them on, that poor 6-year-old girl in Arkansas with a potato growing out of her forehead will be able to raise enough money to have it removed before her redneck parents sell her off to the traveling freak show. Do you honestly believe that Bill Gates is going to give you and everyone you send his email to $1,000? How stupid are you? Ooh, looky here. If I scroll down this page and make a wish, I will meet the guy or girl of my dreams tomorrow. What a bunch of junk. So basically, this message is directed to all the people out there who have nothing better to do than send me stupid chain mail forwards. Maybe the evil letter leprechauns will come into my house and write I'm a moron on my forehead in permanent marker in my sleep.
12: You got the letter!
0: We're not continuing the chain. which was started by a Knight of the Round Table and was brought to this country by midget pilgrims on the Mayflower. And it makes it to the year, if it makes it to the year 2000, it'll be in the Guinness Book of World Records for the longest continuous streak of blatant stupidity. If you're going to forward something, at least send me something mildly amusing. I've seen all the, quote, send this to 50 of your closest friends. And this poor, wretched excuse for a human being will somehow receive a nickel from some omniscient being, unquote, forwards about 90 times. It's getting old. Show a little intelligence and think about what you're actually contributing to by sending out forwards. Chances are it's your own unpopularity. The four basic types of chain letters. Chain letter one. Chain letter type one. Scroll down. There's a bunch of blank lines. Scroll down. Scroll down. Make a wish. No, really. Go on and make one. Scroll down. Scroll down. Oh, please. They'll never go out with you. Scroll down. Wish something else. No, I'm sorry. We're out of ponies at the time being. Scroll down. Have you forgotten why you're scrolling yet? Stop. Wasn't that fun? Hope you made a... Hope you made a great... With, I don't understand. Wasn't that fun? Smiley. Hope you made a great with. Smiley. Now, to make you feel guilty, here's what I'll do. First of all, if you don't send this to 5,096 people in the next 5 seconds, otherwise you will be kidnapped by ninja elves and thrown off a high building into a pile of manure. It's true, because this letter isn't like all of those fake ones. This one is true, really. Here's how it goes. Send this to one person. One person will be annoyed with you for sending them a stupid chain letter. Send this to 2 to 5 people. 2 to 5 people will be annoyed with you for sending them a stupid chain letter. Send this to 5 to 10 people. 5 to 10 people will be annoyed with you for sending them a stupid chain letter and may form a plot on your life. Send this to 10 to 20 people. 10 to 20 people will be annoyed with you for sending them a stupid chain letter, and will egg your house. Thanks. Good luck. Chain letter type 2. Thank you. Hello, and thank you for reading this letter. You see, there is a starving little boy in Baklavagalanoshin. Sounds like the name of Brad's transmitter. Who has no arms and no legs, no parents, and no goats. This little boy's life could be saved because for every time you pass this on, a dollar will be donated to the little starving, legless, armless, goatless boy from Baklavana Gushin Fund. Oh, and remember, we have absolutely no way of counting emails sent, and this is all a complete load of junk. So go on, reach out, send this to 5 people in the next 47 seconds. Oh, and a reminder, if you accidentally send this to 4 or 6 people, you will die instantly. Thanks again. Chain letter type 3. Hi there. This chain letter has been in existence since 1897. This is absolutely incredible because there was no email and probably not as many sad email addicts with nothing better to do. So this is how it works. One, pass this on to 15,067 people in the next 7 minutes or something terrible will happen to you, like Miranda. Bizarre horror story number one. Miranda Pinsley was walking home from school on Saturday. She had recently received this letter and ignored it. She then tripped into a crack in the sidewalk, fell into the sewer, was gushed down a drainpipe in a flood of poop, and went flying out over a waterfall. Not only did she smell nasty, she died, too. This could happen to you. Bizarre horror story number two. Dexter Bipp, a 13-year-old boy, got a chain letter in his mail and ignored it. Later that day, he was crushed by an anvil that was dropped by a plane that just happened to be flying directly above him. This could happen to you, too. Remember, you could end up just like Pinsley and Bip. Just send this letter to all of your loser friends and everything will be okay. Chain letter type 4. As if you care, here's a poem that I wrote. Send it to every one of your friends. Friends, blah, blah, blah, blah, blah, blah. Friends, blah, blah, blah, blah, blah, blah. A friend is not someone who sends you chain letters because he wants his wish of being rich to come true. Now pass this on. If you don't, no one will like you as long as you live. I mean it, as long as you live. The point being, if you get some chain letters that's threatening to leave you friendless or luckless for the rest of your life, delete it. If it's funny, send it on. Don't annoy people by making them feel guilty about a leper in Botswana with no teeth who's been tied to a dead elephant for 27 years, whose only chance of living is the 5 cents per letter he'll receive if you forward this mail. Otherwise, you'll end up like Miranda, right? Now forward this to everyone you know. Otherwise, you'll find all your socks missing tomorrow morning. And speaking of junk sitting in my email box, I received that one November 12th, 2002. And it came from
13: Fred!
0: And now I'm going to hit delete. And then there were 102.
15: Resistance is futile.

Oh, well. Yeah, lady said, you didn't subscribe me. Well, Yahoo lets you do that, lets you actually subscribe people. But this...

Now it's time to see what's being said in the IRC. Okay, they're apparently organizing a lynching party. Yeah. Red Wing says, I vote he should whine motivationally. That reminds me of another story. Do I smell a chain to another topic? I can't use up all my topics before the show ends. Well, the show's only got 50 minutes to go, right? I went over the top of the hour. Yeah. It's going to be a short show. Oh, we're back 10 minutes in the IRC. Yeah, this is back. I had missed that other comment. Yeah, Chris had said, sure, Blair, you'll write a program. And Byron had asked, is there a way to make Eudora automatically send a message every week? I don't think there is, but there is with Linux. But I don't know how to use Linux. No one knows how to use Linux. The only person who knows how to use Linux is Steve from Fresno. Yes. Yes, I pass on things like that every once in a while if it's good. When I see something that reminds me of a particular person. I pass it on to that person. And sometimes something will remind me of somebody. And I'll send it to somebody. I ran across a joke the other day that reminded me of my friend Bill in Chicago, who I hadn't sent email to in a long time. So I sent it to him. And he, like, commented on it and took it way too seriously. But it is good.

Well, anyway. And that's the show for tonight. Oh, no, no, no. Yeah, Jerry says sending those chain letters by snail mail is an expensive proposition now. So on email. Yes, they used to send them by... Well, when they sent them... When they sent them by mail, the idea was to get you to put a bill in there. You can't do that by email. Well, they still try and get you to send money, but... Actually, I haven't gotten any... It's most of the spam these days is... people trying to sell you stuff. I actually haven't, I don't look at it because, you know, now since I'm running mail washer, so maybe that's why. But it seems like that stuff's way down. And it's mostly just people trying to sell me stuff. Oh, well. Yes, Doug says they're always trying to sell me sex. Yes, that they are. Well, I have some more news. I got some more big news here. On to the next subject. We have talked in the past, for those of you, first of all, for those of you listening on WTND and places like that, you know, our many affiliates, who are not familiar with the world of satellite television, there's a well-known thing in satellite television. You know, we see all kinds of feeds and strange things. And sometimes even things that are kind of up there in secret that people discover. And they're there until somebody blabs. And if it gets back to the people who are putting it up there and think that no one took notice, sometimes it goes away. So the challenge becomes, you know, you find something and you maybe want to share it with a couple of friends, but if too many people find out, it goes away. Well... Somebody blabbed last week. Last week, Rob was jumping up and down in the chat room. Wolf FM, Wolf FM's on AOL. Wolf FM's on AOL. I did a trace route. You can tell. Well, if you look for Wolf FM on Shoutcast, you will not find it. Wolf FM is gone from MP3. It is Windows Media only now. And it's all Rob's fault because he blabbed. Yeah, so that'll teach you. Because, see, Rob doesn't have a dish. He doesn't know these things. And he just loves to pass on information. So thanks a lot, Rob. I really enjoyed listening to Wolf FM, but no. And, of course, I don't want to touch Windows Media. It's evil. But Steve likes it because they can run ads before you join the stream, and also... Windows Media, well, and probably Real Audio, but they're their own deal. But Windows Media is what gets officially rated in the ratings. MP3 is kind of the
dirty little secret. So, Brad says, ah, rain locker, good, feel somewhat better. Did Brad take a shower? Rain locker. Is that like the water closet? Daryl says, you can't make me use Windows Media. That's right, Daryl won't touch Windows Media. He loves Windows XP. So, everybody thank Rob. Everybody thank Rob for blowing Wolf FM for everybody. Can we do that? Send those complaint emails to... I noticed Rob is not saying anything. Of course, I'm scrolled back. Well, oh no, Big Dish got another toy. Should we let Rob squirm? Uh-oh, my weather radio is making noise. This is the National Weather Service. Some really nasty stuff is coming. Take shelter. Mimsy says, Rob really ruined it for everybody? And Razorlight says, I don't think Rob knew it was going to do what it did. Yes. Brad says, yes, let Rob... Red Wing says, well, hell, if I were getting my ass chewed on radio, I wouldn't talk either. Yeah, that's it. All right. We can't be too mean to poor Rob. I said that I was going to come up and blame it all on Rob. Pat says, that's why all the Wolf MP3 links are dead.

0: Well,
1: Tinky Winky.
0: Well, okay. We're done. We're done making Rob squirm. But Wolf FM is gone from MP3. And yes, they were, it was on AOL bandwidth. And it wasn't a secret. But Steve recently started running commercials because he is having to pay RIAA fees now. And he has spent a lot of money on Wolf FM, and he got tired of just having the money flow out. He has spent a lot of money. On getting Wolf FM. Byron goes over to the Wolf page, I guess, and he says,
2: 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Now,
0: Davro says, upgrade my ass. Well, no, Rob, actually, I don't think Steve's around tonight. I think he, otherwise, we were going to have him on the show. I was thinking about doing an interview with him, doing a phone thing in advance, but didn't do it. Tell you what really happened, folks. Steve started Byron says it's tough to keep up that Byron voice, isn't it, Blair? Yeah, Byron, I don't know how you use it, how you do it. Rob says that all of his MP3 streams were on AOL users. AOL servers.
3: I put it in from across the telephone line.
0: No. You may have noticed. I think Rob, especially, Red Wing goes and posts the same thing again, the same thing from Steve's page, and adds, and it's all Rob's fault. Well, The truth is, folks, Steve started running commercials, and AOL yanked the plug. Yes. And they told him, oh, well, that was the agreement all along. But speaking of selective enforcement of the rules, Steve's been a commercial operation for a while. This happened just yesterday, Rob, I believe.
4: The who? The her.
0: Oh, yipe. Rob's jumping up and down. You know, oh, it's on AOL, it's on AOL. Pat says, Rob didn't know Wolf was on AOL server farm until I told him.
5: America Online. It's knowledge. It's power.
4: It's
0: well, that is what happened. Apparently, AOL is happy to use people's content when it suits their needs. But when suddenly you run afoul of them, like Walmart. There you go. Steve pointed out to me that when AOL first approached him, he was on BigRadio.com, a now defunct provider that was looking to get together a bunch of stations and create an internet radio group. And it was a commercial operation, and AOL said, that they wanted to have him on there. But, well, he gets to the point where he starts running commercials. And guess what? The story changed. So, an exclusive, and you heard it here first. If you want to listen to Wolf FM, you're going to have Windows Media now. And I don't do Windows Media. Brad says, you have run afoul of the People's Internet Provider. You will be placed on the list of names of the Axis of Evil and sent to Guantanamo for re-indoctrination. It's going to come back and bite me, is it?

What? Yeah, Greg. Greg just dropped a picture on his foot. So Byron. Byron says, "Wow, Leanne, Jerry, and Greg all have banged up feet." Byron puts on his shoes. Doug says, "And I got lava lamp toes." Doug got his foot hurt too? Did he really? Yes, life, the universe, and everything. It makes your feet hurt. Okay. Well, you know, I hate to go from one sad story to another. So, let me see. Is there anything cheerful here? Yeah, there is. We have another sad story, but let's do a cheerful one instead. Again, taking things very out of order on the list, something that should have been up near the top when Red Wing says, LTUAE, wear steel-toed boots before listening. Hey, Byron, can I get out that, you know, this program sponsored by Beep Kicking Boots for kicking beep in corners. Uh-oh. And Brad yesterday dropped Kathy's suitcase on his shin and scraped an 8-inch long patch. Well, there you go. Okay. Well, before we get to this, these other items here, let's have some good news. Let's have some good news that we should have gotten to at the beginning of the show. Let's talk about this week. Let's talk about this week at Uddleland. Yes, that's it. Now, as it happened last week, which, as I said, I kind of thought was 4th of July weekend, because I thought 4th of July was like Wednesday. Leanne says Blair's choking Byron up. Last week, I kind of trashed myself doing the show. What else is new? But I knew I had to get up early Monday, because I had a lot to do. And this is... This is reading IRC comments. This was something that had to be done, because I had a lot to do Monday. For one thing, I had to get out one of the sign orders, I think, had to go out Monday. Yeah. Plus, I had to sit down and design the board for the new name tag and get those going. Because, as I said, the customer needs those in hand by the 16th. And we still have to build them. So I had to get the boards made. And I think there was something else too. There was a list of things to do Monday. So I said, by golly, I got to get up and do this. And I did. With me, when I need to get up early, and I know, that I have to get up. A lot of times I can't sleep or I wind up waking up early. If I know I have to wake up early, I do. So that was the situation Monday. Wound up getting up real early. And I sat down and was productive because I had to be. And it felt pretty good. You know, kind of hard getting started. But once I was, it was a good feeling. So, and of course, if you can get yourself into
a pattern of being productive, then that is the, you know, that's, I think, when it all happens. And I have not been able to get there yet. But you get little bits of productivity here and there, and that's a good feeling. And I know well about getting into the patterns, because I am well acquainted with it, with the chanting. It takes a lot of effort to do the 3 hours of chanting a day and be consistent with that. And when something, I don't want this to come off. I have to be careful here, because I have a tendency of making obnoxious comments on this show, especially directed at people who live in a certain town in Illinois. And in this particular case, it is not intended that way. But the fact is, when I get off my schedule or my routine, I actually have to fight to get back there. And when T and D and D and B came to visit a while ago, I was hanging out with them and not doing my normal thing. Now, I would have been slightly antisocial if I had gone off and done my thing. But if I really wanted to, I believe I could have. But I didn't. I just said, well, you know, I've got company and I'm going to hang out with them. So I did. Mason says, Blair, you are really obnoxious, period. Oh, wait, that's Mimsy. Yeah, same thing. So it took me, I don't know how long, you'd have to ask Leanne. But it took me a while to, you know, get back there, to get back. And Razor Light goes, 3 hours? Wow. Yes. The fact is, I have been chanting 3 hours a day. And unless something happens to knock me off of it, that's what I do. And it's very interesting, because I have observed this over the years. I tell people it's not hard to do. I mean, it's a challenge to do it, but with a reasonable amount of effort, once I get into the pattern of doing it, it's not exceedingly hard to continue doing it. It just requires discipline. Now, someday I want to get to the point where I can do that with productivity and be productive every day. And if I could do that, I believe I'd probably be Dean Kamen, or a somewhat reasonable facsimile. Razor says, shoot, if I chanted 3 hours, my wife would have me locked up. Yeah, Dwayne says, Blair, seriously, we have no problem with you keeping your chanting sched while we are there. We can do other things whilst you are. Yes, and Mimsy makes a comment that many other people have made before. I think primarily it's Mike that says it, if I remember correctly. But he says, how many hours of lost productivity can be accounted to chanting? Well, I could see where people would think that, but it doesn't work that way. I don't believe
that it works that way. Oh, man. Red Wing says, I don't know if this is a joke or what. He says, bald eagle dies after animal attack at Nationals. National, must be. Because is there a national zoo? I mean, is there a zoo called the National Zoo? Conservatory now serving bald eagle burgers. Okay, now we need that wave from the Stan Freberg thing, which Tom and Daryl just played. Hey, you, what do you mean you cooked the wrong bird? We were all set for a feast of roast eagle. He says, Washington, D.C. I wonder if he's serious. No, come on. Oh, no, he's posting a link. Eh. Well, I did not mean to get into a whole thing about the chanting. I have my beliefs with the chanting. He says, I'm serious and don't call me Shirley. And every once in a while I talk about them. But that actually is not the point of this rant. Oh, except for the burger remark. Okay, well, that makes sense. But that's... Mimsy says, commissary, not conservatory. All right, fine. Well... We'll save the chanting discussion for another time, like maybe next hour, if they make me go another hour. Byron says, chanting is good for you. It is relaxing and can make you think of things that you normally would be too busy to think of. Yeah, that's... There's something to that, too. I think of a lot of things when I'm chanting, but that's not the primary purpose of it. But... we will get to that another time, or maybe later. For now, the point is that I do believe in the chanting. And Mimsy says, yeah, I can't see the point of making chanting noises for 3 hours. Mimsy, I can't see the point in collecting a bunch of old cameras. I have one camera that I use, and when it's time to upgrade, I sell it and I go out and get a better one. All right, I've got two cameras. I've got a digital and I've got a 35 millimeter, which I never use anymore, and I'm probably going to put it on eBay. One camera. Get over it. How many pictures do you take? How many different kinds of film do you need? And why does anybody need a film camera these days who's computer literate? Get over it! Okay. Say chanting makes more sense than collecting a bunch of old cameras, but what do I know? The point is that someday I want to get as consistent with the productivity as I manage to do with the chanting. Now, Monday was a productive day. Because it had to be. And Tuesday I got up and I was kind of on a roll. So Tuesday I was productive also. Can't remember exactly what I did, which day. But I got the signboard designed, and as I said, they'll actually be shipping Tuesday. And I got the dual, the other thing the DTMF2 needs is, that I've really needed to have available are some relay boards. I know some places where you can buy them, but this way I can, you know, make them and sell them myself and make the money. More products for Audible, more stuff for
for Doug to assemble. So I designed a relay board. I guess I did that Tuesday. Yeah, I did that Tuesday. And I got 200 of those coming. And four of those are going to be for WTND, LP, Macomb. So, felt good. Now, Wednesday, I was already kind of running out of energy. But I guess I shouldn't run myself down too much because I did manage Wednesday to do something that I have wanted to do for probably 15 years, maybe longer. Red Wing says, no, it's WTND LP. Yeah. And, of course, Red Wing makes great promos. I finally managed to sit down and make labels for a 60-drawer cabinet for all the standard resistor values, and take all the resistors laying around. I did that on Wednesday, and then Thursday I loaded into it all the resistors I could find. I had, you know, a couple of resistor kits laying around. Never could find values when I needed them. So it's a small thing, but it's something. So I am working. Working towards the productivity over here. Yep. So I was trying. Now, one of the problems with getting stuff done in the workshop is... Byron wonders how the Alper meters are going. I take it he's talking about his Byron VU meter. Maybe he wants his Byron VU meter. Yeah, just 2 weeks. Who here knows that one of my presents for the Byron was a big set of VU meters that I built for him during a Tom and Daryl show from a kit? Still need to mount some RCA jacks to the back of the cabinet. Just 2 weeks. Well, one day this week, it was a couple days ago, don't remember which day it was exactly, we had a day here. We had a day here where it was really hot. I mean, you know, it got to like 96 in the shade. And I said, well, this has got to stop. This is enough of this. Now, Doug, I spend a lot of money when I go out with Doug because he's always twisting my arm. First, he talked me into buying that little 5-inch LCD TV that I bought. And then when we went to Walmart on a recent visit, he talked me into buying this air conditioner that they had over there. And it was sitting in the workshop, not installed. And then, you know, we had this day that was 96, and, of course, I have central air, but, you know, if you're not familiar, you know, depending on how your house is and how big your heating system is, if you have central air, sometimes it doesn't do quite as good a job upstairs. So upstairs it gets
A little toasty. And I suppose I could have, it might have been bearable, but Red Wing says Central Air. I flew Northwest Air. Renee says, Blair, you buy him all that and you won't send me an old mixer? Well, Byron was paying me rent money and paying for the cable modem. So, that's why Byron got some presents. Big Dish says, you could have just balanced the central air system. Well, that's possible. That's possible. Turn down the vents a little bit downstairs and try and get more going upstairs. Could be. Could be. Could be. Yeah, Jerry says, try 120 degrees with a 5-ton AC, one-story house with windows at the top, front, and back of the house. By the way, for those of you who don't know this, you hear that, you go, you know, how big is that 5-ton air conditioner? Little trivia for you. It's 12,000 BTU per ton. So a 5-ton air conditioner would be 60,000 BTU. Then back of the house. By the way, for those of you who don't know this, you hear that, you go, you know, how big is that 5-ton air conditioner? Little trivia for you. It's 12,000 BTU per ton. So a 5-ton air conditioner would be 60,000 BTU. Just FYI.

0: So I decided it was time to put this air conditioner in the window. Now, one of the reasons that I bought it was because actually Doug happened to, I wouldn't have paid much attention to it, but Doug was looking at it, and he pointed out that the thing said that it only needs 5 amps. And I said, really? And Brad says, boy, that's a lot of cooling.
1: Yeah, yeah, yeah.
0: So, I was intrigued by this. So, I bought it. Also, they had two versions. They had one for $98 that was just a plain Jane mechanical thermostat. And they had one for $20 more. Or is it less? It was $198. No, that's not right. 98 and 118. That was it. So I guess it was $20 more. With a digital thermostat and a remote control. And of course, Big Dish says, so Blair, does your air conditioner have a web server in it yet? It could be done. I actually have the hardware to do it, Big Dish. Yeah, one of those rabbit microcontroller boards would do it. I have two or three of them. Yeah, with the right software. Yep. But I'm not motivated enough. Yeah, Big Dish says, come on, Blair. Computer Science House at RIT has a vending machine with a web server in it. Yeah. Next, they'll have digital audio on a phone line. Well, I played around with the air conditioner. First thing I did was I set the thing up. When I first got it, I set the thing up in the living room, or in the kitchen. And from a flea market many years ago in Pennsylvania, I have a genuine professional grade meter used in refrigeration to determine the current draw of something. For those of you who don't know, they use them in refrigeration to tell how loaded the system is with Freon, because as you load it up with Freon, the compressor works against the Freon and it draws more. If the Freon has leaked out or it's low, the compressor will not be working against anything, and it'll turn a lot with a lot less resistance. It's one of the ways they use of determining how well a compressor is working. And I picked up one of these things at a flea market. Pretty cheap. So I decided to plug this air conditioner in and check it out. And I let it run for a while. And it's a 5200 BTU air conditioner. And it was putting out nice, cool air. And drawing, after letting it run for a good while, it got up to about 4.6 amps peak. So, Dave says he's got a set of gauges that work better for that and more accurately, too. Well, yeah, they're the current draw thing is kind of the quick and dirty way of doing it, as I understand, not really a substitute for the gauges. By the way, Dave, I don't know if you were around earlier. I got a monitor that's acting up. You want to fix a computer monitor? Don't know if you heard my story earlier. Well,

interesting part. The other thing is this thing had a high efficiency rating. And I thought, oh, yeah, those look good. Oh, they're getting better. So I bought it. Now, I had an old, I'll get to that monitor story in a minute here, Dave, after the ID here. This is interesting. I started getting into sort of dish nut paranoid mode here. I was all excited when I heard about this. Oh, it only draws 5 amps. Oh, my God. I mean, there's a big air conditioner in the window here in the living room left over from before the house had central air, and I know that thing draws like 9 amps, I think. That's interesting. Big Dish says, check with your local power company. Many offer rebates for replacing an old air conditioner with a new one. Well, I had a Carrier window air conditioner from my apartment in Illinois sitting in the basement. Hadn't been used in, I've been living here like 7 years and hasn't been used since I moved here. So I decided that I would put one air conditioner in the bedroom window and one in the workshop. So I got out the Carrier, and it's a 6,000 BTU. And I did the same test. I plugged it in to measure what it draws. And I looking at the box, the energy efficiency rating was a little less than the newer one. But it was still pretty good. The Carrier did draw more. It got up to about 4.75.

0: know she will. Surely she will.
1: If you have listened to the first part of the Walmart song, you know that wishes might come true. So be careful, men. There's a big parking lot at Walmart's. There's room for everyone.

0: I hate when that happens. And I hate when the crossfader cuts off stuff abruptly like that.
1: I'm going to write a program.
0: Yeah, that's it. Yeah, Pat says Blair holding his bag of cheese cubes. Yes, I went and got some more dew and another bag of cheese cubes and took a little break. Yep. I actually had, talk about being disorganized. I am working on my third bag. There were two opened bags. There were three opened bags of cheese cubes. So, you know, I'm working on three half opened. So I'm, you know, cleaning up the empty bags. So, there you go. And I guess Byron has his open, too. Oh, wow. Brad says, another bag of cheese cubes. I already ate two. Why don't we get drunk on dew? Yeah. Okay. Brad breaking out into song again.
2: Cheese cubes, okay. Already ate two.
0: Brad breaking out into song again.
2: Why don't we get drunk on dew?
0: You know, I just realized that there's another slight problem. I can't leave the satellite potted up too long because otherwise it starts going around again. So you only, as long as the delay is, that's as long a window as we have to do that. Of course, Brad could always sit down and make up a wave and send it in and play it. Or upload it to the files area. Oh, that's cute. Oh, I like that. Who did that? Brad said, I need to get motivated. Oh, that's got to go. I'm going to send that to Steve. Oh, man, they're having fun.
2: Dead wolf up in the middle of the road. Dead wolf up in the middle of the road. Now he's got to have Windows Media Player on AOL and it sucks.
0: Okay, we need Dead Wolf in the Middle of the Road. That would be good. Too bad we don't have high quality markage of that. And it needs to be combined. I like the howl slowing down. We need to get one of the AOL things in there. You know, how about it's knowledge, it's power, it's rock. Lady says I got it, but the problem is, Leanne, you don't have a clean copy of it because there was other stuff in there with it. Uh-oh. Brad says, Blair, turn on Ventrilo, and you can get it in HQ. Would this work? I'd have to have a password-protected room or something. Otherwise, we'd wind up getting, you know, we'd attract Rob or something. And Rob's already killed Wolf FM, you know. All right. Let's see what happens if I...
1: Get the Rob!
0: You need a private
2: testing
0: room.
2: Testing 1, 2, 3.
0: Am I going to be sorry?
2: Dead wolf up in the middle of the road. Dead wolf up in the middle of the road. Got your dead wolf up in the middle of the road because he ran commercials on AOL.
0: I'll see it doesn't work because Steve from Fresno is running waves over top of you. I turned those off, so. Take three.
3: That's what slush ignore is for.
0: Yeah.
2: You got your dead wolf up in the middle of the road. Got your dead wolf up in the middle of the road. Got your dead wolf up in the middle of the road. Because you ran commercials on AOL. Ka-twang, twang, twang, twang, twang.
0: Okay, mark that. Bitch.
4: Shut up, Tweaker.
3: Bitch.
0: Bitch! Now! Big Dish says, I still think I hold the record for the most obscene wave triggered on Blur's machine during an LTUAE show. Yeah, probably. You are very frightening, Big Dish. Well, you know, Pat said something that kind of reminded me. We'll get into that in a second. I just want...
2: Never close your eyes when you hit the pole at Walmart.
0: Yeah. I need to reprise my monitor story briefly for Sign Debugger.
5: Is that like a dead player in the middle
0: you
5: of the road?
0: No. Dave,
2: something.
0: Who put that program director there? Dave, I was looking through a lot of email yesterday, and I was seeing little glitches on the screen on my monitor. Just would twitch every once in a while, and it got to doing it more and more often. And finally, I was on the phone with Leanne, and I'm sitting there, I'm looking at the screen, and it's, you know, twitching every once in a while. And I start smelling that familiar smell. And I dove for the big switch and turned it off before it went. But judging by the way it was smelling, I think in another 10 or 20 seconds, something would have gone kaboom. So, if you want to take a look at it, let's play Find the Bulging Capacitor.
4: Sounds like one of those games Big Dish would enjoy.
0: Okay. Well, got another sad story here.
2: Is thoroughly distracted.
0: Yes, I have a sad story here. I think we're going to need help. I have a sad story here. I think we're going to need help. See, this doesn't work. The whole idea of running... Ventrilo is to keep my own voice from coming back at me. But as Brad is keyed up, that's exactly what it's doing. We're talking like the transistor smell, Dave. The electronic burning smell. That familiar smell. Well.
2: Ooh, that smell. What's that smell? The death of monitors around you.
0: You should do your own show, Brad. No, he's not well. He's not well, folks.
2: Me? Do a show?
0: No! Can you imagine what would happen?
5: Blair, do a show. No, I'm blind.
0: You're hurting Leanne's hand with all these mark that's. That was like me listening to the Tom and Daryl show the other day. Oh, my aching fingers. Quit making mark that's. I looked through the first three and had my opening. Oh, man. Well.
5: It's the Mark the Show.
0: Oh, no. Oh, no.
4: Another county heard from.
0: See, I should stop running this program. Shouldn't do this. We know how well Ventrilo works as the format of the Byron Show, you know. And now we will turn it over to the chat room. All right.
3: And now we'll turn it over to the chat room, and Byron will go to the bathroom.
0: It's about the size of it. Well.
5: Huddle Systems, known for quality for the last 2 minutes.
3: And take the Sunday Tribune with him.
0: Jerry says, is Blair's show being held hostage? I think it is. That's
3: hey,
0: good.
3: Hey, Bill, I don't see no royalty rights from that. That's a bootleg. You must have downloaded that on the net.
0: N8UHN, Bill says, I just ordered Brad the Impaler Sings on Reel to Reel for $10.95. All right. You guys.
3: And I, as the artist, see squat.
0: That's right. You guys.
3: And I, as the artist.
0: Are keeping me from getting my story out here. And
3: downloading kills music!
0: We'll get to that later. Go away. Go away. We have a sad, sad story here, folks. Yeah, this needs to be gotten out. We need to get serious here. Friends, I just learned about a very disturbing situation, and your help is desperately needed. And I found out this week that poor Jerry can't use her computer speakers. Because she has to have plugged in either the speakers or the feed over to Pat. It's so sad. And she doesn't even know how to change it herself. Pat has to do it. I learned of this tragedy when I emailed Jerry an MP3, and she couldn't play it. She said Pat had to plug in her speakers. Now, friends, the saddest part of this is that this could be corrected with a simple $1 Y adapter so that the speakers and the Pat feed could be plugged in at the same time. I talked to Pat and I said, Pat, why don't you put a Y adapter on Jerry's computer so that she can have her speakers and the feed to you plugged in at the same time? And folks, oh, this is where it gets heartbreaking. Do you know what Pat's answer to me was? Oh, the pain. Pat's answer was he needed the motivation. And I said, but Pat, you're a dish nut. Oh, friends. If a dish nut, a motivated dish nut who builds actuator arms, I can't even get my dish to track. My receivers are breaking left and right. I can't get Wookiee. I can't get the Sci-Fi Channel. I can't get anything. One dish is bent. The other one has a tree in the way. And the receiver doesn't work. And the battery's dead in the one receiver. And it's all breaking. And they build actuators. And they put together stuff with their bare hands. Oh, friends. When a dish nut can't manage to install a Y adapter for his poor silver-haired saint of a mother, what hope do I have of getting any of my projects done? It's heartbreaking, I tells you. Won't you please give generously? I think what we need here, folks, is Pat needs to be told that we know he can do it. Can we encourage Pat? Can we say that we know that Pat can do it? We know that he can find the Y adapter. We know that he can find the time. We know that he can find the motivation to get Jerry's speakers working so that she can fully enjoy the IRC sounds and waves and MP3s in the email that she gets. Leanne alone sends out 200 meg a week. Oh, friends, can you imagine a world without sound? Pat can do it. He just needs the motivation. Friends, this one is heartbreaking.
6: Oh, friends.
0: If a dish nut can't be motivated to install a Y adapter, what hope do I have of writing the on-air live assist program or the digital audio? Or any of the other things that I want to do. This is more than just a failure of Jerry's computer to receive sound. I say this touches all of us. Can we get in the chat room? Get in the chat room now. Encourage Pat. Tell him we know he can do it. He is our model of motivation, folks. We all look to Pat as our example. Bill says, I think this means that Blair has no content for today's show. So he ran with this. No, Bill, I think what this really means is that there's a line on the list that says, Jerry's speakers don't work. You can milk this for at least 20 minutes. Can I have an amen? Amen.

0: my heart. I don't want Jerry's speakers to not be working. None. Mimsy says, you guys are nuts. I'm buying another camera. Radio dude says, amen. Now I'm entering FU mode. Tom says, Sign Debugger says, get your credit cards together and call 1-800-HELP-PAT. Actually, that's 1-800-DISHNUT. I think he needs our encouragement, folks. As I said, it's more than just Jerry's speakers and Pat's motivation. This is a cause that the entire Wookiee network should rally around.
1: This is a cause.
0: And for those of you not listening on Wookiee, you don't get the benefit of the music unless you can hear it in the background. This is a reason to have a satellite dish, friends. Overcomer says, donate to Pat, P.O. Box XXX, Walterboro, South Carolina. Do you know Brother Stare, folks? Do you know Brother Stare? Razor Light says, put the healing hand on Pat. Friends, I have here my healing hand, and I'm going to take this healing hand right here, this hand made righteous by the Buddha Almighty, and I'm going to strap Rob with it. Can I get an amen? Byron says, do you feel the love? Now wash your hand off. No. Bill unbolts the receiver from the rack and pulls the receiver out. Okay, my hands are on it. Now what? Oh, it's warm. Lady says, amen. Steve from Fresno says, amen. Yeah. LJ says, amen. Okay. Oh. Have we milked it enough? Oh, friends. The situation simply had to be brought to light. That's good.
1: The situation.
0: Yes. Yes, and for those of you enjoying the full benefits of the wonderful drop-ins, for those of you who are not on Wookiee, if you were on Wookiee, this is what you'd be hearing.
2: Okay, this is the Wookiee feed now. Yeah, this is Wookiee. This is what it sounds like. Only probably not quite this good.
0: Okay, it's approximately what it sounds like. Yes, Byron says, the wonderful drop-ins from above. Well, someday, we may have we may have digital audio on Wookiee. All I have to do, friends, is sit down with hardware I already have and write some firmware. That's all I have to do. But I ask you in all seriousness, fellow listeners, how can I do that? How can I do that? When Jerry's speakers do not work. And they don't work because Pat can't find the motivation. That's what he told me. Overcomer said, who is Overcomer? Brother Stare, for those of you who don't know, is Overcomer Ministries. And Overcomer says, oh, Rob, okay. Overcomer says, now will Blair do this? Overcomer thinks not. And Lady says, but the question is, will Jerry hear other sounds before or after digital audio for Wookiee?

Well, Mimsy says, I'll eat my Buddha and buy another camera if he actually finishes the uplink system. Byron says, Blair needs to have a sermon about life after digital audio. Doug asks, Blair, are you going past 11? If so, I need to put a tape in the VCR. Oh, no. No, we shall not go past 11. Oh, this shall not happen. No, we couldn't possibly. Pat says, after all, Reverend Alper, I got my motivation from you. Bill says, Wookie needs a digital uplink. Renee needs a mixer. Jerry needs a Y cable. John is dead. Paul is alive, and I am the walrus. Cuckoo, cuckoo. Can I get an amen? Byron says, Blair said, let there be digital audio. And there was. And it was good.

Yes, folks. I'm sorry to have to embarrass the sheep man like that, but... Oh, friends. Jerry needs a Y adapter. It must be done. It simply must be done. Jerry says, I have never laughed so hard in a long time, and it felt good. I think the most amusing thing to me is that I do this disorganized show. I'm not Dean. And I'm not Brad. And I don't have 10 million records like Tom and Daryl. I barely have any content at all. But you know what? People still listen. Bill says, bah. Pat, you have that freak. Okay, now we're going to lapse into Jack Nicholson here. Pat, do you have that freaking Y adapter installed yet? Oh, Pat says, oh no, still need motivation. How are we going to motivate Pat to get a Y adapter on Jerry's computer as the first step to getting digital audio on this network? Because how can we have digital audio on the Wookiee network if Jerry can't even have speakers? That's what I want to know. Big Dish says, I think the only thing that will motivate Pat will be digital audio down the phone line to Wookiee. It could happen. It could happen, but we have to want it. Oh, we have to want it. Maybe some Ringo tunes would do it. Maybe that's what we need. Yes. It had to be done. It had to be done, folks. Well, I suppose we should be asking ourselves... At this point, to change gears here. Just think. Ringo says go for it. Now, of course, we can't play Ringo songs on WTND. But, you know, if we had digital audio, just think of the Ringo tunes we could play. We could have, like, after-hour Ringo songs. Huh? What do you think? You know, like, after we go off WTND... How about an hour of Ringo songs in digital quality, huh? What do you think? Razor Light says, what did Renee need a mixer for? Well, she says she's going to do a show. Okay, folks. It is getting to be less than 20 minutes before the top of the hour. We have to decide. Rob says, four more hours. Not that much to do left. Yeah, Stein Debugger says, digital quality?

And I typed in my usual quote that I came up with myself. Yeah, you know, CD quality sound, S-E-E-D-Y. That's it. Byron starts the total recorder so I can listen to Dr. D after Blair. Ringo says, I even do Eminem now. Heavens! What the... Can you just see this, folks? Heavens! Will the real C-band dish please stand up? Please stand up! Oh, heavens!

0: Oh, yeah. Bob says, I can't last four more minutes. What a week. Yes, it was a week for all of us. Well, I've got just one thing left on the list. It's not exactly a 15-minute topic. Tech Savant says, in case you haven't milked this enough, Pacer report. I ran the Pacer for about 10 minutes this week. It still runs. Yeah, remind me to sell it. Yeah, Bob says, a week to remember. I'm weak. Well, I did want to talk about the RIAA. So this is something I shouldn't bring up in the last 15 minutes of the show, because this is one of those things that will, you know, people might call, and then if they call, I might have to go past the top of the hour. And I know no one wants that, because you all have places to be tomorrow and want to get to bed. But Chris decided he was going to talk about the RIAA on Tuesday, or so he said. Chris is a nice guy. I like him. We hung out at Dayton. But I think, you know, I found his RIAA discussion to be kind of lightweight, personally. I called in and started talking about what I considered to be some of the root problems. And, of course, as you probably know by now, we certainly made jokes about it in the opening. He said, this isn't the direction I want to go with this. Click. And he showed me the door. I thought my name was Ringo. I would like to point out that the position of radio, another one of these situations where companies getting, you know, being too big is causing problems. Hello?
1: Yes, this is Adult Systems.
0: Now?
1: I ordered these VU meters a couple of years ago, and they're not done yet. Yeah, where are they?
0: Did you get the express 2-week delivery on that?
1: Yeah. Hey, I have a strong feeling you'll be going over an hour.
0: Yeah, what makes you think that?
1: Because I won't let you go. I'm going to make you stay on the air.
0: Mm-hmm.
1: It's the edict of the lady. She told me that you have to stay on the air.
0: Okay. Well, I would say normally, you know, she would have called and said that herself, but I know she can barely talk.
1: Oh, yeah. See, so I'm the ambassador here. You know, she can't talk, so.
0: Ambassador Byron!
1: Yeah, that's it. You better do what the lady says, or I'll kick your ass!
0: It doesn't work when you talk.
1: Yeah, shut up. So I finally got on your Network 42 email list. It took forever for them to acknowledge that I even signed up, but there I am.
0: Oh, is that what it was? Oh, it just took a while.
1: Yeah.
0: Okay. Well, actually, I still have that page up on the screen here. Let me click on it here and see what I get. Now it says 7 members.
1: Woohoo.
0: And, oh, okay. They're sorted. No, they're not alphabetical. How are they sorted? You showed up right after me in the list. But I'm not sure how.
1: Well, now, if Rob was at the very bottom of the list, then I could, you know.
0: Yeah, okay, it's alphabetical by email address.
1: Oh, okay.
0: Blair, Byron, Dishnuts, Groundplane. Renee,
1: I was gonna say,
0: Radio
1: you know,
0: Dude.
1: You know, if Rob was at the bottom of the list, maybe they sort it in that, you know, totem pole thing, you know.
0: Yeah, pecking order.
1: Yeah, that's it.
0: Okay.
1: And Blair pecks me all the time, you know. He always insults me, and yeah, that's it.
0: Yeah, yeah, yeah. Well, show Lady how to get signed up for it.
1: Okay.
0: What does it make you? I haven't tried it. If you send an email rather than going to the page, does it still make you type in your name and everything? Well, I guess it must because everyone has a name by them.
1: Yep. Well, I just sent. Well, actually, no. I sent a blank. I sent a blank email, but then again, my name when you send email is, you know, Byron Lee. So I don't know.
0: But what happens after you – do you just automatically get subscribed or do they – they probably make you at least click on a link to verify your subscription.
1: I think you have to click on a link or I think they send you a confirmation or something. I actually sent an email that didn't do it, so I went to the page and did it actually.
0: Okay. Rob says they're very lagged.
1: Yeah, they're very, very lagged.
0: Now, I get the idea that this is – actually a foreign site.
1: No, really?
0: Well, their dates are in the international format, and somewhere I saw something. I thought that Smart Groups actually was taken over by Yahoo, and that the original site, you know, I kind of remember something about the original site still existing, but it was basically... the foreign version. I don't know where I...
1: I don't know.
0: I don't know where I saw it, but I got the idea that...
1: I'm really upset with them, by the way, because I wanted it to send out a reminder for the Fun Zone and Talk Zone every week, and it only sent it once.
0: Well, I haven't found where you can send something...
1: The process was very complicated, first of all, because... they have a thing where you pick a day that you want it to send, and then there's also a button that says, you know, send once, send weekly, send monthly, or whatever. So I went ahead and told it to send weekly, but then it only sent it once, you know, because I picked a date.
0: Okay.
1: To send. So, I don't know, very strange. It didn't do what I told it to.
0: Well, we'll see how it works out.
1: Yep. Maybe I just have to be more confident. Maybe I shouldn't let smartgroups.com trample all over me. I'll tell you what, Smart Groups, you're going to do what I tell you. Don't make me mad.
0: Oh. That's right.
1: Yeah, I just have to be more confident.
0: Well, you know, we could always take it someplace else. Yahoo worries me.
1: Yeah, they do.
0: It does work, but...
1: Yeah.

0: sent the message back saying, listen to my show, listen, listen, listen. And it came right back right away. So it doesn't seem like my group is lag. So there.
1: Yeah.
0: Hey. So,
1: well, if you can have one, by golly. If you can have one, then I should be able to have one.
0: Yeah. I mean, if my sorry excuse for a show can have a email list, then why not Blair?
1: That's right. Well, I've always wanted to do it, and there's a message, there's a mailing list facility with my web server, but I just wasn't real. I played around with it a little bit, and just didn't like it. Didn't seem real reliable.
0: Oh, by the way, I guess I can't talk about prices on the radio.
1: Why not?
0: You know, because of WTND. But you might want to go to innergamer.com, InnerGamer.com. Very cheap web hosting there. So there. So there!
1: Okay.
0: Cheaper than what you're paying now, or actually the same price as what you're paying now. And you get a whole lot more, too.
1: Oh, I don't know. I'll have to check it out.
0: 50 megs of web space sounds to you.
1: Oh, wow. That's pretty good.
0: Yeah.
1: Actually, the provider that I've got now, I was playing around with my order page on Udl.com, and I noticed something interesting. I got an error message. On July 3rd, their server-wide SSL certificate expired.
0: Yikes.
1: So.
0: Well, the.
1: Rob says, what was that provider, Byron?
0: Yipe. The innergamer.com is the
1: I-N-T-E-R.
0: I-N-N-E-R.
1: Oh, I-N-N-E-R. G-A-M-E-R.
0: Yep.
1: .com.
0: Yep. The No Holds Barred radio program uses that service.
1: Well, one of the things I like about the one that I have is that they include use of a server-wide SSL certificate, which I use for my order page. I actually was thinking, again, Doug's been having problems with his Stan hosting, and I was actually thinking of becoming a virtual ISP. The only problem, Mimsy says, online casino games? InnerGamer shows that.
0: Maybe
1: sure that's right?
0: InnerGamer.net. Maybe I should go over by my computer and check.
1: Yeah, verify these things.
0: You're making me get up off the bed and everything.
1: You silly Byron.
0: You're making me do all this work. What's up with all this work?
1: Well, I could just go off. I'll tell you what, why don't I just let you go? It's 10:56.
0: Okay.
1: I'll click off and be done, and that's the show for tonight.
0: Yeah, and you could, cram all of your remaining content into 3 minutes.
1: I'm done. I mean, I was going to go on about the RIAA for a while and kind of try and get a real RIAA discussion going. Yeah, Rob says .net.
0: Oh, yeah, the RIAA, they suck.
1: That's what I call an intelligent discussion.
0: Yeah.
1: But, no one here really wants me to go another hour, right? I mean.
0: Yeah. Go another hour. Do it, yo.
1: Well, you're in Chicago now. You actually can listen to Dr. Demento. So, I wouldn't want to interrupt you listening to Dr. Demento.
0: No. Do it, yo. Yeah, play some comedy music.
1: Rob says, I do.
0: Yeah, play some comedy music. Yeah, that'd be good.
1: Mimsy says, Rob, call in.
0: What's that?
1: Mimsy says, Rob, call in. Yeah, we should get Rob on the phone.
0: Yeah, that's it. Oh, yipe. I should private message you something that I just... Yipe. Hey, Brad, I hope you're doing a show after Blair.
1: Why is that?
0: We don't want to hear we don't want to hear our fill-in host.
1: Eep.
0: Okay, I'm going to go ahead and let you go.

0: Hey, still time to get out of here.
1: No. Leanne says, what? Leanne wants you to keep going.
0: Well, if you let me go before the top of the hour, I have just enough time to get out of here. So.
1: No, you have to stay. Keep going.
0: No. Well, we'll see. I'll wrap it up here, unless somebody else calls. You know, if somebody else calls.
1: Yeah, hurry up. Somebody else call.
0: Well, I guess they can't do that while you're on the phone.
1: Leanne says, keep going.
0: She always says that.
1: She says you have to, or she'll whip you.
0: Yeah. She always does that, too.
1: Yive.
0: Yeah, she goes, oh, keep going. Keep. Oh, it hurts, but I like it. Oh, keep going.
1: Oh, yikes.
0: So I have had you rolling on the floor over there.
1: Yeah. Oh, yikes. Yeah, Blair needs to keep going. Let's see. We could stretch this phone call out for another couple of minutes. Yeah.
0: There's only one problem. You can't come up with enough content to, keep a 10-minute phone call going.
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Dynamite, Tony Camilla's Bazooka, getting us started on this week's edition of the Give Me Back My 70s program. Hello there, I am Jim Pemberton, and for those of you who are listening live, oh boy, I made a boo-boo is what I did. I decided to take a little nap before I had to do the show, in between eating dinner and doing the show, and I woke up and I was 8 minutes late and had to make a mad dash to get on the air. So yeah, that's why I'm late. I overslept. Show's on at 7 o'clock at night and I overslept, man. How pathetic am I sometimes? But I'm here now. We're going to give you the 70s bit. I know you're going to dig it, so stay tuned and enjoy. Your requests are certainly welcome on the telephone. 877-331-8580 is the number here in the United States and in Canada. 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

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Shalala, shooby dooby wah wah wah, boogie boogie shoe, and all that stuff on the Give Me Back My 70s radio show. Here's Marvin Gaye.

That is Surrender, Cheap Trick on the Give Me Back My 70s radio program. 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To 1979 we go, and the Tusk album, one of the few good songs on the Tusk album, it's Sarah from Fleetwood Mac.

By request for Natalie in California, Dancing Days, Led Zeppelin from Houses of the Holy on the Give Me Back My 70s show. We just heard the Bay City Rollers a few minutes ago, and sometimes that begets other requests from the same band, and that has happened here.

0: group comprised of Patti LaBelle, Sarah Dash, and Nona Hendrix. That is LaBelle, of course, and Lady Marmalade, a song written by the great New Orleans songwriter Alan Toussaint. Big old hit from 74, 75, that particular point in the 70s, on the Give Me Back My 70s show with Jim Pemberton. Thank you for tuning in.
1: The A side and the B side on Give Me Back My 70s.
0: Yeah, this is where we take the virtual 45 RPM of the record from the 70s there, and we play the A side, usually the B side. Let's try that again. This is the portion of the program, as I've stated hundreds of times, badly, in which we take a virtual 45 RPM record from the 70s, and we play the A side, usually the hit, and the B side, usually not a hit. Bam-o! I did it. Okay, now, a record that was released as a single in October of 1971, and is truly one of the greatest classic rock tunes of all time, from one of the greatest rock and roll albums of all time. I am talking about the album entitled Who's Next? I don't really need to go into any more flowery description of Who's Next. You probably already own it. You're probably very familiar with it. You already know how great it is. You don't need me to tell you that. And this being one of the great singles from it is Behind Blue Eyes, the A-side of our A-side, B-side feature on Give Me Back My 70s.

That's an example where the chart position of a single doesn't always equate to how popular it really was slash is. I mean, that particular record only made it to number 34 on the Billboard Hot 100 in 1971 here in the UK, or in the United States. But that is a song that you still hear on the radio today. I mean, you could turn on pretty much any classic rock radio station in the country, and before too terribly much longer, you'll hear that song, you know, as it should be. That's just a staple, and it deserves to be so. But if you looked at just chart performance, where it ended up on the Billboard chart, you wouldn't see that. But that is Behind Blue Eyes, a single from the Who's Next album from The Who, of course, the A-side of our A-side, B-side feature this week on Give Me Back My 70s. There are two B-sides to this. In Europe, it was one thing. In the United States, it was another. I'm going to play the European B-side first, another track from Who's Next. And it's another one of those songs that's really a staple. It's another one of those songs that you would absolutely hear on classic rock radio to this day. This is Goin' Mobile, another masterpiece from Pete Townsend's pen on the Give Me Back My 70s A-side, B-side segment.

That is the European B-side of Behind Blue Eyes. Now, in the United States, it was yet another track from the Who's Next album, one of the few tunes from The Who that featured the bass player, the Ox, John Entwistle, on vocal. This is My Wife.

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I'm Jim Pemberton, and we're doing the 70s bit. Anything you want to hear from the 1970s and occasionally selective tunes from the early 80s are welcome if they fit in well with 70s stuff. Let me know what you want on the toll-free line from the United States and Canada, 877-331-8580 is the number. Again, that's 877-331-8580. In the United Kingdom, it's 0808-271-1016. Again, 0808-271-1016. 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From Boston, Massachusetts, you couldn't do a better debut album than the Cars did. Here's Let the Good Times Roll.

Carpenters, from this moment on, from the Give Me Back My 70s program, well, Donald Rumsfeld, the former military chief, the guy who was a big part of Operation Desert Storm and the George Bush administration and, you know, the whole New World Order bit and all that, has passed away. And it calls to mind, you know, one of the most controversial things that Mr. Rumsfeld authorized with the prisoners of war, and that was the controversial and some of us say, you know, inhuman use of waterboarding. And so, here's a little dedication in memory of Donald Rumsfeld. Rest in, well, something, okay? Here you go.

By request for our old buddy, the Titan of the train wreck, that's train wreck Mark, of course, down by the lazy river, the Osmonds on the Give Me Back My 70s show. Speaking of being down by the river, here's Albert Hammond, also by request.

0: got 17 music. Will Jeff never turn on? 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

Cowboys' work is never done, but fortunately that record is. Terrible record. That's Sonny and Cher, of course, from 1972 on Give Me Back My 70s to 1976 for this one. Billy Squire. Billy Swan.

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2: To 1975 we go, and a track from the Rock of the Westies album. Here's Billy Bones and the White Bird, the final track on that album. It's our Elton Album Cut of the Week this week on Give Me Back My 70s.

Born on this day in 1944, one of the founding members of the Allman Brothers band, J. Johnny Johansson. Here is One Way Out from the Allmans on Give Me Back My 70s.

Oh, outstanding. Recorded live in San Francisco, California, the Allman Brothers Band and One Way Out on the Give Me Back My 70s show. One more birthday for you. A guy who would have celebrated his 91st birthday today. He passed away 4 years ago, I believe it was. Steve Lawrence, who, of course, was a very popular solo artist from the 50s onward, and, of course, was even more popular as part of the duo Steve and Edie, Steve Lawrence and his wife Edie Gourmet, of course. Here is a song that was kind of an easy listening hit for Steve Lawrence in 1976. This is Now That We're in Love on Give Me Back My 70s.

Brian J. Hopelessly devoted to you. One need to be back with a 70s program. That's from the Grease soundtrack, of course. All right, a deep track from 1972. Here's Argent.

Yippee-ki-yay! It is hour number 3 of the Give Me Back My 70s show from WQNADD Springfield, WTNDLP Macomb, KAKX Mendocino, WGCC Geneva, ACB Media 4, TheRideRadio.net, WGLD Stereo Gold Internet Radio, and RFD. I am Jim Pemberton. Hi there, how are you? It's 70s music at its level best, and your requests are welcome. Let me know what you want to hear. It's kind of a slow night on the request line, so if this is something that you have been waiting to do, to ask for a particularly rare 70s goodie, this is a good night to challenge me, because I got the time. 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One of the all-time great story songs of pop music history, it's Escape, the Pina Colada song from Rupert Holmes. I was tired.

That is pure joy set to music. The Staple Singers, Mavis, testifying to anybody who'll listen. That's I'll take you there. Good stuff on the Give Me Back My 70s show. Love Staples. All right, what do you want to do now? How about some Aerosmith? How about a little Sweet Emotion as we continue the festivities here on the Give Me Back My 70s show?

That is my favorite Tom Petty and the Heartbreakers tune. You'd think Knowing Me would be some deep track buried on an album, but nope, it's that one from Damn the Torpedoes. Here comes my girl on the Give Me Back My 70s show. Brother Jake hanging out in WZCC Master Control. Wanted to hear something from 1971, a pop music take of a classical piece by Johann Sebastian Bach. 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

By request, Marvin Hamlisch and the Entertainer from the soundtrack of the movie The Sting on the Give Me Back My 70s show. I mentioned in the birthday segment that this would be the 91st birthday of Sidney Leibovitz, a.k.a. Steve Lawrence of Steve and Edie and all that, and I played Now That We're in Love, an M.O.R. hit from 1976. I used to play that one on KQUE in Houston, Texas, which reminds me, if you want to hear something really amusing, go on the internet and look up KQUE Houston Bob Jones. I'm not going to say anything more about it than that. Go find it for yourself. You'll find out very quickly what I'm talking about. Anyway, Daryl Darnell emails in, and he said that he used to hear a record that came out in 1972 on KSD in St. Louis, 55 KSD, the Great American Fun Machine, and it was a medley that Steve Lawrence did of Ain't No Sunshine and You Are My Sunshine, which right away to me sounds like something that would happen on the Lawrence Welk show. But he said, I'll bet you don't have that one. Daryl. Why, after all these years knowing me as you do, must you still doubt me so?

That was cheesetastic. That's Steve Lawrence and his medley of Ain't No Sunshine and You Are My Sunshine on the Give Me Back My 70s show. I've got flashbacks of that bit that, I forget the name of the character, but the recurring character on Saturday Night Live that Bill Murray played a lounge singer. You remember that? Oh, my. You'll never find a love like mine. All right, more requested stuff here. This is the group Heaven Bound by request, featuring Tony Scotti. Here's 500 Miles on Give Me Back My 70s.

It's Bama by request for Jimmy. Tennessee River on the Mighty Give Me Back My 70s program. And since we're in the country/country crossover vein for the moment, let's do this one from Edward Rabbit. I love a rainy night. Well,

Little 70s jazz funk by request, Ronnie Laws and Pressure. That is... always there on the Give Me Back My 70s show. Seriously, I'm a huge fan of 70s-era jazz fusion and all of the kind of fingers that reach out from that particular genre or subgenre, if you will. And I love Ronnie Laws. He has done some amazing stuff, as has the entire Laws family, really. In fact, maybe I should play some Eloise Laws. I think I will. I'll pull up an Eloise Laws record in a few minutes. But first, we'll do this from Austin Roberts.

that nice? I love that. That's Eloise Laws, Ronnie Laws' big sister. Love Comes Easy on the Give Me Back My 70s show. Speaking of the Laws family and the jazz and soul and just all kinds of things, musical dynasty that they've got going, we should mention Hubert Laws. Of course, Hubert Laws, incredible flute player and one of the founding members of the Crusaders. Let's hear a Crusaders record that was a hit in 1979 with Randy Crawford on the vocal. This is Street Life on Give Me Back My 70s.

sneaking one in from 1981, a song that was not a big hit on the pop charts. It scraped the very bottom of the Billboard Hot 100, but it was a huge hit on the soul chart. I remember listening to KATZ, which at the time was one of the big soul stations in St. Louis, and they played the wax off of that record. That's Deborah Laws, with help from her brother Ronnie, and very special, and that's going to do it for this week's edition of the one and only Give Me Back My 70s show. I'll be back with you next week, and I promise I won't take a nap before the show. I still can't believe I did that. The first time in 7 years I was late for the show because I overslept. Oh, my Lord. Wow. Only myself to blame for that one, so I won't do that again. I apologize. But anyway, stay tuned. More wonderful stuff coming your way. More rock and roll oldies, in fact, on the Ride Radio and on most of the rest of our affiliates. It's going to be me, and the After Show Show Show, playing mellow music from the 70s and beyond. And as I said, I'll be back with you next Wednesday for another edition of Give Me Back My 70s.

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Haven't heard that one in ages. That's Edwin McCain and I think Darius Rucker does a guest shot on that record, too. That's called Solitude. That's how we get started this week on The After Show. This is what we do every Wednesday night after we wrap up the 70s show. Play a couple hours of mellow music, which hopefully you will enjoy. Let's continue with this one. Bruce Hornsby from the Night on the Town album. Here's Stander on the Mountain.

From an album we have featured quite prominently on this show because it's wonderful, that's the album Coverage. Covers album from Mandy Moore came out in 2003. That is her take on Joni Mitchell's Help Me by request on the after show. This one also by request, Heaven Help Us All, Stevie Wonder.

Love that song, love that band. Love Will Find a Way, Pablo Cruz from 1978 on the Give Me Back My 70s show. A little same title, different song action now. This is Jackie DeShannon.

From 1983, another song in our Level Find a Way set, although that song is technically just called Find a Way, but I included it anyway. That's Amy Grant on the after show. This one, by request for Audrey from New York, it's Lionel Richie. Guess what this one's called?

you like soft? Or a mid-tempo soft side of soul.

From 1982 in the Mirage album, that is Love in Store from Fleetwood Mac on the after show. Here's Greg Allman and a tune that was written by Jackson Browne. This is Shadow Dream Song.

0: 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I'm Jim Pemberton, and I have one more hour of mellow music for you on the after show. Actually, a little less than an hour, because that was an 8-minute jazz cut there from Herbie Hancock and the Joni Letters album, a tune called Sweet Bird. But let's enjoy this time we have with more wonderful music.
1: Where are you? Where are you?

great song from a guy named Adrian Nash from an album he put out called Straight Lines. The lady you hear on that is a vocalist named Sarah Brimer Davy, and that's the tune Where Are You on the after show. Let's do something from Al Stewart now. This is from the Time Passages album, End of the Day.

Justin Hayward and John Lodge from the Blue Jays album of 1975, My Brother, on the after show with Jim Pemberton. Next, Carpenters.

From 1979, the Charlie Daniels Band, Mississippi, on The After Show. Now, Jennifer Warnes, this is I'm Dreaming.

That's live music from Annie Haslam, her cover of Bob Dylan's It's All Over Now, Baby Blue, on the after show. I'm Jim Pemberton. We continue now with a band from Nashville, Tennessee. The band is Barefoot Jerry from the album Watching TV. Here's If There Were Only Time for Love on the after show.

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0: That was called Bridge Over Troubled Water, El Condor Paso, Cecilia, and Keep the Customers Satisfied. 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

0: from Simon & Garfunkel, Bridge Over Troubled Water CD. That was called So Long, Frank Lloyd Wright, The Boxer, and Baby Driver. 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

0: from Simon and Garfunkel, Bridge Over Troubled Water CD. That was called The Only Living Boy in New York. Why Don't You Write Me? Bye Bye Love and Song for the Asking. Next is part one of Bob Dylan, live in Manchester, UK, 1965. 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

Break of noon, shadows, even the silver spoon, the handmade blade, the child's balloon, eclipses both the sun and moon. To understand, you know too soon, there's no sense in trying.

Some mourn victory, some downfall. Private reasons, great or small, can be seen in the eyes of those that call to make all that should be killed to crawl. While others say don't hate nothing at all except hatred. Disillusion, words like bullets bark as human gods aim for their mark. Make everything from toy guns that spark to flesh-colored cries that glow in the dark. It's easy to see without looking too far that not much is really sacred.

hypnotizing signs. 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

name of this song is a fraction. Love minus zero is on the top, and underneath is no limit. 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
1: Howdy, everybody. This is Kurt Erickson from Austin, Texas. Just wanted to remind you about my Radio Free Roadkill show on Tuesday evenings, starting at 6 p.m. Central Time, where we play lots of music and comedy bits and take your live requests from the chat room. 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

around the corner by the hot dog stand, I saw a man. 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He screamed, down the road he flew. 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

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So I called up the operator of time just to hear a voice of some kind. She said, when you hear the beep, it will be 3 o'clock. She said that for about a month, and I hung up. Interrupted me just about then, saying, I've been having the same old dream, but mine's different, don't you see? I dreamt the only person left after the war was me. I didn't see you around. Time passed, and now it seems everybody has those dreams. 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Well, some of the people can be half right part of the time.

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But all of the people can't be all right all of the time. T.S. Eliot said that. I'll let you be in my dream if I can be in your dream.

You have been listening to part one of Bob Dylan, live in Manchester, UK, 1965. Part two will be next week. Next, the greatest hits of Gordon Lightfoot. This is Ron Hugger on The Rocket Show.

0: That was called Carefree Highway, Early Morning Rain, For Loving Me, and If You Could Read My Mind, from the greatest hits of Gordon Lightfoot. 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

0: And now, Six's Record Party has passed, just like the 6-1 show did. But just as before, I have a new show. 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

0: M Records and Stuff. 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

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Well, it's the Tuesday edition of Treasure Island Oldies, and we're going to start off today with a real cool one by the Righteous Brothers and a tribute from so many recording artists.

0: Sam Cooke and Shake on Treasure Island Oldies, getting us off to a really good start today on this Tuesday, along with the Rolling Stones and possibly my favorite 45 from their early career. It's All Over Now from 1964. We began today's show with the great vocal blue-eyed soul duo, the Righteous Brothers, Bill Medley and Bobby Hatfield from 1974, Rock and Roll Heaven. Welcome to the show for today. Speaking of shake, boy, a strawberry shake would go down great now.
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Here's a last treasure for you. The ribbons ain't going to kiss you on Treasure Island Oldies. I want to remind you that this coming Thursday, WTND, our host broadcaster, is going to replay the Summer Beach Party. So this Thursday at 4 o'clock Pacific Time, 6 Central, they'll replay the Summer Beach Party special here on Treasure Island Oldies. All you have to do is just come to the website, treasureislandoldies.ca, and then just click the player. And at 4 o'clock Thursday, you'll be able to hear Summertime all over again. It's Treasure Island Oldies on this Tuesday. Here's the debut single from Spam and Dave. You don't know like I know.

0: Rita Coolidge. Great remake of the Jackie Wilson classic, Your Love Keeps Lifting Me Higher and Higher. It was a gold record for Rita in 1977. It's Treasure Island Oldies. This is Michael Godin. It's a nice, beautiful day. I got to tell you quickly, I got this great T-shirt. I saw a graphic, and I showed it to Eddie, and Eddie said, maybe I can make a T-shirt for you. So we didn't download. We bought a package of transfer paper, like photo paper or that kind of stuff by Avery. And Eddie was then able to print the transfer and then iron it on a T-shirt for me. And it is so cool. The T-shirt with a graphic says, never underestimate an old man in his 70s who still loves vinyl.
1: I love it.
0: Here's Roger Miller now in England Swings.
2: England Swings.

mama's old pajamas and your papa's mustache. 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Gaping at the dapper men with derby hats and canes.

That's Roger Miller in England Swings, or as he sang it, England. England. It's almost E-N-G-L-A. No, E-N-G-A-L-A-N-D. England. Well, this is my cola. Here's Roy Orbison and Blue Angel Boyer.

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0: Boy, you can't help but feel good after that song. That is Roy Hamilton. And you can have her on Treasure Island Oldies. Also, we heard the product of Sweden from 1989, a gold record and a number one song, the group Roxette and The Look. Speaking of look, I got myself another haircut the other day. And by the time it was finished and the barber put the mirror up for me to see, I said, "What do you call that?" He said, "It's called a ring-dang-do."
1: Well!

Sam the Sham and the Pharaohs and Ring Dang Do. You don't often hear that hit for them from 1965. Fun to play for you today. I always thought their greatest hits album was so cool. Such a great title. The album was called Pharaohization. The greatest hits of Sam the Sham and the Pharaohs. I just thought that was just very, very clever. By the way, coming up in a couple of weeks' time, and a couple of weeks' time, on Sunday, the 2nd of August. Oh, my God, summer's going by so fast. Nonetheless, the Instrumental Gems Wordless Wonder Special returns to Treasure Island. Oh, these words. Annual replay. Well, it's not a replay of the show. It's just bringing all those instrumental hits back together, and I just decide what to play and when I want to play them. But it's coming up on the 2nd of August, the Instrumental Gems Wordless Wonders Special, 6 Pacific, 7 Mountain, 8 Central, 9 Eastern, 10 Atlantic, on WTND and the Broadcast Partner Network stations. Watch out. I think it's raining. Here's Ronettes and Walking in the Rain on Treasure Island Oldies.

one of the top classic girl groups on Treasure Island oldies from 1964, produced, of course, by Phil Spector with that wall of sound, Walking in the Rain on Treasure Island oldies. Well, here we are. He was in Hair. His name is Ronnie Dyson. And the song is Why Can't I Touch You? I wonder if it had anything to do with the restraining orders.

0: And when we're here, I hope we will have to always...
1: We hope so.
0: We have to always sort of introduce it that way. 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
0: And there may be more, but I don't know who they are yet. So
1: yeah,
0: we'll deal with what we've got and what we know about. And we're going to start off with an instrumental, too. Just like Michael played the last, his last song, we'll start with one.

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0: thunder was his engine, and white lightning was his load.
1: And there was moonshine, moonshine, twice the devil's curse.
0: The law they swore they'd get him, but the devil got him first. On the 1st of April, 1954, a federal man sent word he'd better make his run no more. He said 200 agents were covering the state. Whichever road he tried to take, he'd get him sure his fate.

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The law they swore they'd get him, but the devil got him first. Roaring out of Harlan, revving up his mill, he shot the gap at Cumberland and screamed by Maynardville. With G-Man on his tail light, roadblocks up ahead,

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2: 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Now, along about the middle of the night, we were ripping along like plain folks.

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Me and that Mercury was still neck and neck. Now, on through the deserts we did glide, a-flying low and a-flying wide. Me and that Mercury was a-taking a ride, and we stayed exactly side by side. Then I looked in the mirror and I saw something coming, and I thought it was a plane by the way it was a-running, humming along at a terrible pace, and I knew right then it was the end of the race. When it flew by us, I turned the other way, and the guy in the Mercury had nothing to say. For it was a kid.

That was Jimmy, I'm sorry, that was the Cheers with Black Denim Trousers. Before that, we had Jimmy Dolan and Hot Rod Race. Let's see here, what do we have next? Besides my mouse going away. There we go.

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2: Good song.
1: 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And we have lost the greatest man our time will look upon. The world was stunned and silent on that bright November.

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No one knows how she told them of that black and tragic day, but the little boys saluted as the caisson moved away. Yes, the world was stunned and silent on that bright November day, when a mad assassin's bullet took that gallant heart.

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He had a kind of wisdom that was far beyond his years. 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His lamp burned bright all through the night. He had to keep the peace. Yes, the world was stunned, silent on that bright November day, when a mad assassin's bullet took that gallant heart away. He had the gift of laughter and a gentle comic sense. He'd be the first to laugh at any joke at his expense. For great men know their pomp and pride are empty shadows.

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It's hard to find a moral in this dread catastrophe, but he will not have died in vain if we can guarantee the next time that the likes of him is set down in this land, we'll all forget our differences and give a helping hand.

That was Anthony Newley and Tribute. I'm guessing it might have been for John F. Kennedy. I'm not sure, though.

0: I am totally blown away. I don't know how many of you might have guessed who that is. I know I didn't.
1: I didn't.
0: You need to move your mic away from the fan because it's.
1: I know.
0: Okay. Anyway, the thing being, that was Trini Lopez.
1: Right. Good song by Trini Lopez.
0: A sinner, not a saint. I really like that. I never thought I would say that about a Trini Lopez song. Oh, well. You learn a new thing every so often. That's neat.
1: Yes.

0: that was Bobby Paris, Who Needs You?
1: Yeah.
0: We got our new phones.
1: Yes, we did.

0: right, this next one's going to take us out. This is Booker T and the MGs, and we'll see y'all tomorrow. This is WTND LP Macomb,
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0: Right, we'll see y'all tomorrow. Bye.
1: See you tomorrow, folks. Bye.

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4: 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An awkward silence prevailed. 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
7: 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What more of everything ready-made? Be afraid to know your neighbors and to die. And you will have a window in your head. Not even your future will be a mystery anymore. Your mind will be punched in a card and shut away in a little drawer. When they want you to buy something, they will call you. When they want you to die for profit, they will let you know. So, friends, every day do something that won't compute. Love the Lord, love the world, work for nothing. Take all that you have and be poor. Love someone who does not deserve it. Denounce the government and embrace the flag. Hope to live in that free republic for which it stands. Give your approval to all you cannot understand. Praise ignorance, for what man has not encountered, he has not destroyed. Ask the questions that have no answers. Invest in the millennium. Plant sequoias. Say that your main crop is the forest that you did not plant and that you will not live to harvest. Say that the leaves are harvested when they have rotted into the mold, and call that profit. Prophecy, such returns. Put your faith in the 2 inches of humus that will build under the trees every 1,000 years. Listen to carrion. Put your ear close and hear the faint chattering of the songs that are to come. Expect the end of the world. Laugh. Laughter is immeasurable. Be joyful, though you have considered all the facts. So long as women do not possess great power, please women more than men. Ask yourself, will this satisfy a woman satisfied to bear a child? Will this disturb the sleep of a woman near to giving birth? Go with your love to the fields. Lie easy in the shade. Raise your head in her lap. Swear allegiance to what is nearest your thoughts. As soon as the generals and the politicos can predict the motions of your mind, lose it. Leave it as a sign to mark the false trail, the way you didn't go. Be like the fox, who makes more tracks than necessary, some in the wrong direction. Practice resurrection.
8: Hello up there, good evening, dear friends, ladies and gentlemen, bozos and bozoettes, and all the newcomers tonight. Welcome to a Fireside Chat for July 9th, 2026. My name is DJ Tweeny, a.k.a. Kurt Erickson from Austin, Texas, and I'll be spinning bits for you for the next couple of hours.

0: This evening, we continue with our playing of Dear Friends broadcasts from the Duke of Mantis Motors collection. Tonight's offering is Was There a Cow on the Moon? Then in the second hour, Cat's got a new collage for us. He calls it Lucy Dreaming. To finish the show, we'll have a live performance from the Live at the Magic Mushroom collection called 20 Years Behind the Whale. Okay, this is what Firesign has to say about the Duke of Madness Motors collection. This is the complete, mammoth, authoritatively definitive, and totally awesome book and DVD-ROM combo. Every Firesign Theater radio broadcast from a Dear Friends era, 1970 to 1972, is included on the DVD disc, along with a few extra goodies and surprises. The book contains an essay by Firesign archivist Taylor Jessen, new interviews with all four group members, producer Bill McIntyre, engineer The Live Earl Jive, complete show rundowns, and Phil Proctor's collage artwork. This is a must-have for any serious Firesign fan. Ladies and gentlemen, was there a cow on the moon?
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2: 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Late tonight on KPO, KFI, KPW, KLMO, KHQ, May 39th, WLF, KWK, KNOVR, KSO, WRN. This is sponsored by Alka-Seltzer, that marvelous effervescent tablet. It is called Alka-Seltzer because it makes a sparkling alkaline drink, and as it contains an analgesic, Actil, something to say. First relieves the pain of everyday ailments, and then, by restoring the alkaline balance, corrects the cause when due to excess acid.
3: Use it as a douche!
4: The artist on this show will be played by Mr. Yoakam, the model by Miss Schramm, the dancer by Miss Chester, and the musical director by Mr. Bruno.
5: Well, now that everybody's here, could we, I wanted to make one note at the beginning. Number one, a disclaimer. I have a cold.
6: I'd never know that, Phil, if you hadn't told me.
5: Yeah, and I'm going to snuffle through the whole show, okay. So that'll be the annoying snuffling noise you hear from over in my corner. And also, it's raining here in Los Angeles the night we're doing the show.
6: Yeah.
5: And it's affected our mood somewhat.
6: Mm. Yeah, there's a note that came in for you, by the way, Dorothy.
5: Yes.
6: It says, suggests apply for emergency relief.
5: Oh, that's my note.
6: Here.
5: Thank you.
6: I had the I Ching thrown this morning, and when it landed on that part, yep, there it is. Let me see what hexagram it landed on. It landed on deliverance. That's what it threw this morning. Deliverance. Actually, Wacko threw it. And
5: Mr. Wacko.
6: This was Franklin Delano, the dealer, Wacko.
5: Yeah. This being a Sunday in Los Angeles, it would, of course, have to have been a special deliverance.
6: A special deliverance, right. Why, for 3 cents, I'd throw the I Ching, David.
5: Would you really?
6: Yes, it would.
5: Should also announce, everyone, that this is Peter's birthday.
7: Happy birthday, Peter.
6: The day that the sun is in the same degree it was when I was born.
5: Mm-hmm.
6: Right. 7 degrees
5: Does that make any difference to you?
6: Sure. I can feel it. It's like the clocks come home. It's back to the new day. Both of Mickey's hands are pointing at 12 today, mm-hmm. David.
5: Mm-hmm.
6: I feel it. I definitely feel it. Delivered.
5: Right.
6: I feel delivered.
5: Right, Mickey.
8: That's very good. Well, when winter comes, can winter be far behind?
6: Right.
5: And you're a winner.
8: Thank you very much.
5: Every day, certainly, with this fine product from our friends over at the Wolpe Corporation. You know, once Mrs. Wolpe,
6: yes,
5: once her fear of automobiles disappeared, her sex problems cleared up, too.
9: Happy birthday to you. Happy birthday to you.
6: That's the most brownie I've ever seen.
5: Happy birthday.
6: Oh, look at those marshmallows.
5: Oh, thank you. That's
6: lovely.
5: It looks
6: nice.
5: It's from Ed Keenholz.
6: They have
5: that bronze, Peter.
6: Thank you, Ed. Thank you very, very much. And
5: bronze, Peter.
6: It's
8: marshmallows on top are by Oldenburg, I believe.
6: Yes, they are. Yes. By gum. By Oldenburg and gum.
5: Yeah, our
6: claw marks architect.
5: They are pretty old. They're kind of hard.
6: Yeah.
5: Right.
8: Yummy.
6: It looks like.
5: Is there anything special? Who ate the rest of this cake?
8: Yeah, somebody ate most of it.
5: Who ate most of it? Did you folks in the control room eat it all?
6: Peter is eating some of it now.
5: Drag.
3: Wait, I'm going to test it now to make sure that
5: it doesn't have anything special.
6: There are puncture marks in these marshmallows. Oh. I would be suspicious of that if I were you. You see these little holes here? Oh, fang marks. What they are? How very bizarre.
3: Oh, it's been filled with.
6: What is that? What's it got in it?
3: Oh, it's got sugar. Which, of course, gets me very high.
6: Yeah, I know. Really
3: sugar, like, oh, my eyes, you know, they turn all white.
6: Yeah.
3: And I see again. And it's got flour in it.
6: Oh, flour.
3: Remember flour?
6: Yeah.
3: Right?
6: Flowers used to grow in between the cracks in the pavement.
3: Yeah, right. Yeah. And where the cracked people live, in the cracked part of town.
6: Yeah.
3: Remember
6: they push them up down there.
3: They do.
6: If you step on one of the cracked people, they'll break your mother's back.
3: They will.
6: Yeah, like the Hunchback of Soho.
3: No.
6: Oh, yes.
8: What?
6: The Hunchback of Soho.
3: Oh.
6: That was a movie, a German movie on television last night, another dubbed German movie with one of those great scores. Those jazz scores really popular in Europe. Yeah.
7: All right, Inspector. It appears that the back has been broken in two places. How dare you say that? Let's see what's happening.
6: Great.
5: My favorite of the French ones were the whistling scores over here.
6: Yes, right. Yeah, right. Great movies.
5: can I have a piece of your cake, Peter?
3: Oh, sure. Please.
6: Can I have a piece of your mind?
3: Yes.
5: It's good.
6: It is good. No wonder they've eaten it all.
3: It looks Martian. You know, the way that the marshmallows are. Marshmallows. Marshmallows. M-A-R-S. They're Mars.
5: It's good. Mellow. That's pretty far-fetched.
8: Yeah, it really is.
5: That's
3: far-fetching,
8: Peter,
3: out, right?
8: Peter, I must tell you that when we were in Arizona, which we were only very recently, we avoided conspicuously stopping at a gas station which offered us Mars stamps. Right. Save Mars stamps, it said on the outside. We drove right by. Seemed a bit weird.
5: Martian gas doesn't have a high enough octane content.
8: It's marsh gas. It's marsh, like the marshmallows. Yes. That's what makes marshmallows.
5: That's what they've always been seeing, marsh gas.
8: That's right.
5: Well, if we could harness that marsh gas,
3: we could drive it like a horse and not feed it if it didn't drive us around every day.
8: Marsh gas, you know, is the thing that that lights up at night. They call it what? Will-o'-the-wisps, right? Isn't that
5: ghost?
8: What marsh...
5: They called it ghost.
6: Oh, yeah, the ghost, yeah. Peter, I have a present for you here. It's a little package here. You see this?
3: Oh.
6: It's called the Crazy Cycle. It's the Wacky Motorcycle Rally.
3: That's far out. Can I take it?
6: Read this. Here's the instructions here.
3: Well, I got the instructions.
6: Show you what the game does.
3: In Japanese, you'll help me, won't you?
6: Okay, sure. Just go ahead.
3: The Wacky Motorcycle Rally. Yeah, right. Uh-huh. It's a stop in the name of the law.
6: Right.
3: A cycle zips through gate. And cop goes flying.
6: Oh, you'll love it.
3: Yeah, watch. All you have to do is put the... it has the features of pop-up cop police station.
6: Oh, it's so much fun.
3: Yeah. Cycle roars into station. Cop flies out of chimney. Cycle turns around in station and zooms out. Look out below. 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
6: Oh, that's
5: you'll
6: beautiful.
5: You'll have hour of fun with
3: hour
5: that,
3: Peter. Hour of fun
5: until you break it, yeah.
3: Right. I wanted to go back to something you said, David, if I could here. Okay. When you said, I must tell you about something that we saw in Arizona. When you said, I must tell you, did you mean that you were compelled to tell me?
8: Yes.
3: I mean, it was compulsive?
8: Yes. Tiny was behind me, banging on my shoulder, trying to remind me of something that I'd already remembered, you see.
10: Oh,
8: so
10: I hand
8: me a
10: piece of cake.
8: Oh, I see. Oh, I thought it was about the other
5: Tiny
8: thing. Well,
5: Martian.
8: There you are.
5: Yeah.
8: I wasn't
5: Tiny
8: compelled
5: a
8: at all.
5: What's that?
3: Somebody is a dog. Oh, Bird Dog.
5: Bird
3: the Everly Brothers.
5: He's a dog. No,
3: he's a dog.
5: He's a bird.
6: You get the choice of music today, don't you, Peter?
5: Hey, Bird Dog, get away from my cliff.
3: Yeah, well.
6: What would you like to hear?
3: Well,
5: hey, Bird Dog, you're on the wrong trail.
3: Let me tell you. That's it. Yeah,
5: right.
3: He's a bird. Yeah, always hanging around or something like that.
5: Right.
3: No.
6: What?
3: Yeah, right.
6: Bird Dog, you better get a chicken little of your own.
3: That's right. No, that's probably not right, but it's just as good.
6: You better get a little chicken of your own.
3: A bird of your own.
10: You're right.
6: Yeah, I was
3: chicken
6: right.
3: Little of your own?
6: Sure.
10: Right.
3: Oh, he was right?
10: Mm-hmm.
3: Far out. Well,
6: look
3: boom,
6: out.
3: I lose another
6: look
3: couple
6: look
3: of points
6: out.
3: Here.
6: The sky is falling.
3: Yeah, right.
6: Oh!
3: Oh.
6: I would like to
11: read you a little article. A wonderful, wonderful thing at the Children's Zoo. They have brought two female dik-diks into the female zoo now. They weigh only about 6 pounds, and the dik-diks, long-snouted dik-diks, have reddish-brown coats with grayish-white undermarkings. You probably recognize tiny hooves, inconspicuous tails, but definitely conspicuous noses. Mm. And according to Dr. Hale, the assistant director, the females were required to provide companionship for the zoo's solitary male dik-dik, who has been sharing a circular compound with a couple of crested guinea fowls, a go-away bird, and a rock hyrax. The rock hyrax, contrary to the custom of his kind, is spending much of his time in the trees these days while the new tenants are getting settled. The dik-diks originate in southwest and east New Jersey. They generally inhabit dry areas and asphalted paved areas and may go for long periods without water except for beer and bread deriving from their food. The name dik-dik comes from the cry the little animals utter if they are frightened, disturbed, or captured or put in compounds. Noted for being shy and elusive, the dik-diks usually live alone with just a television, you know, in pairs or small families, and they prefer dense brush to open areas. The zoo's shy trio can be spotted after a bit of study, nestled happily among the plants and shrubs, watching TV.
8: I understand that they sent our men in there to try to rescue those little animals.
11: Yes,
8: recently.
11: They did, but they were out. They went for a walk.
8: Were out in the zoo somewhere, probably,
5: you know,
8: kids had come
11: probably
8: in to play
11: the
8: with
11: movie.
8: Them. Well, I don't know.
5: They live in pairs, you know, so that...
11: Pairs?
5: No,
11: pairs. Little fruits.
5: And the guys didn't think to look in the pairs.
11: Right. No, of course not. Of course not.
5: Because they're not supposed to go in the trees, you know. They don't. Yeah. They live in the pairs.
8: They don't go in the trees. They go
5: they
8: in the
5: love
8: ground.
5: Pears.
8: Like
5: you know when they love pairs most?
11: No.
5: In the springtime.
11: They like pears in the springtime.
5: Uh-huh.
11: That's why.
8: That's when chestnuts are in blossom.
5: That's when the chestnuts are in blossom.
8: And they eat only chestnuts. They're wonderful little animals.
11: Yeah. Did you hear what the red hyena did yesterday? Oh, go, no, don't let me interrupt.
8: That's an old chestnut.
5: Went bobbing along?
11: What, the red hyena? No. He was in his red leather transmission tent dealing himself a practice hand of bridge. Remember yesterday?
5: Oh, yes, I remember yesterday.
8: Oh, you mean yesterday?
5: Yeah. You mean Sunday.
11: Yeah. While Korak was stealthily pushing his way through the dense Uzizi forest. Remember that? Yeah, remember he said the apes of the Forbidden Valley are certainly alert, he thought to himself, as other hairy hands pinned his arms to his sides, jerked the spear from his left hand, and dragged him through the underbrush. There was no point struggling, he realized, for he sensed that they meant him no harm. The grip of their thick fingers were firm, not violent.
8: Oh.
5: This way.
11: That sounds like the WPA play.
5: Yeah.
11: Things haven't changed very much at all, you know, since 1935 or 1895, huh?
8: No, as a matter of fact, in 1935, down at the Mayan Theater, everyone will remember the Mayan Theater at 11th and Hell Street.
11: Right. The Mayan games were played there, right?
8: Right.
11: A lot of heavy Mayan games. So go ahead.
8: Yes, down there is playing the AAA Plowed Under.
11: Oh, wow.
8: And the plow that broke the plains.
11: The AAA Plowed Under. Mm. Is that about the auto club being put down in Sacramento?
8: I think it must be.
5: About the convention of the automobile club where they all got plowed.
11: No, it isn't. It's about the plow that broke the planes. When the Wright brothers, who were convinced that they were, started to fly for the first time, they took their contraption, which was an excuse for getting high, out into the fields. And one of the farmers, who didn't want them there, continued to plow his field while they were setting up the plane and broke the plane with his plow.
5: The farmer's name was Andy Gump.
11: That's right. He later became famous in newspapers.
5: Yeah. His nose became famous. Yeah. His wife achieved a small measure of popularity, too. Andrea Gump.
11: Oh, I thought you meant Hump Gump.
5: No.
8: Andrea Gump. Andrea
5: Gump. Oh, you remember Hump Gump?
11: Yeah,
5: oh,
11: sure.
5: Oh, no, sure.
11: Yeah, that was during the Prohibition or the dry period.
5: Yeah.
11: Good old...
5: Hump was dry for 10 years.
11: Yeah.
8: Well, gentlemen, perhaps at this point we should explain what goes on in the smelter.
5: Okay.
11: Yes, please.
8: Basically, the smelter is the place where the ore goes in and the copper comes out.
12: Hey, look out here, the copper!
8: Ore from the mine goes to a crusher plant, sort of a mechanized pestle and mortar machine of mammoth proportions. The great pestle gyrates inside a funnel-shaped mortar and crushes the ore, which flows out the bottom. Through a second crusher, the ore is reduced to pebble size and transported to the concentrator plant. Here, the ore is mixed with water and run through a revolving cylinder where heavy oily reagents are added and is agitated by compressed air. And that's just the beginning.
11: That's far out.
5: Well, you know, Dave...
11: That's Sunday morning at 7 o'clock, man.
5: Once
11: it is.
5: Excuse me, but once her fear of automobiles disappeared...
6: Oh, of course.
5: Her sex problems cleared up.
6: Yes, it's true.
13: Just like her face.
5: And she was able to resume regular intercourse with her husband.
13: Yes, she talked to him for the first time in 12 years. That's social intercourse.
6: That's about all that's left for most of the people in the valley now, you know. I don't mean the San Bernardino Valley.
13: No,
6: I mean the valley, the Great Valley. I mean the silent people, the ones who live quietly in the desert.
13: You mean people living in the depressions as opposed to the highs of society?
6: Right.
13: On this chart here.
6: Right. Yeah.
13: See, there are over 300 people in these little humps down. They see the areas down
6: below.
13: Oh,
6: and they're all unhappy. Well, they look unhappy.
13: Well, if you were crunched up like this in this little triangle of this peak here, but see up on the top, a couple of guys are hanging onto the top of this chart here with this little line that goes up in sleeping bags drinking Chinese soup. See them?
6: Oh, yeah. Those are the highs.
13: Scale the heights, yeah.
6: They look great. They look very healthy and yet thin.
13: Yeah.
6: You know, right. They seem to be high energy and
13: they're up there, but there's only a small percentage of them up there.
6: Well,
13: Most of them are down in this big,
6: bell. It's like a bell curve. It's a bell curve. By this huge bell of statistics.
13: Mm-hmm.
6: That's far out. That's really far out.
13: I did this chart for a course in psychology.
6: You did?
13: Yeah.
6: Yeah, far out.
5: Well, should I read you about, this is a fascinating girl.
6: Ooh.
5: I won't mention her name.
6: Oh, yeah.
5: This is a press release here. Did you read this?
6: Yes, it did.
5: You did? It's really good, I thought. This girl is really a significant and real person, I thought. She had her first acting role in the motion picture Wait Until Dark, starring Alan Arkin.
6: Yeah.
5: Who said to her, "Hey, you really can act." That's an actual quote.
13: Hey, you really can act!
5: Now, the satisfaction she found in acting, plus a growing discontent with her life as a model...
6: Look, it's growing!
5: That's right, she had a growth which started her thinking about the future course of her life.
6: Mm-hmm.
5: I had a lot of money at my disposal, more than I needed, she says. I had the opportunity to travel all over to the Orient, Mexico, the North Pole, wherever. It was supposed to be glamorous, but I don't even know what that word means. I hated the way I was living my life. My friends were all over the world. A best friend in Hong Kong. Somebody I loved in Paris. My family in Canada. So she set out on one more trip. This time to visit Kashmir and Dharamsala to see the Dalai Lama.
6: Oh,
5: I was really
6: Dolly. They wrote that in a play about him.
5: I was really impressed by the Tibetan people, she said. They seemed to be happy and were so kind. Children who wanted to be lifted up into your arms. And, oh God, half of them were orphans, or their parents worked for a few cents a day.
6: Oh, a few cents a day in Tibet buys you a house with a maid,
5: mm-hmm.
6: all that good dope, all those rare exotic fruits.
5: But there's a lot of now young actors and actresses, I notice now. She's one of the now generation of real
6: people. She's
5: wearing
6: real brassiere.
5: Yep.
6: That's wonderful. Yeah. Just call her
5: Sam. That's because of the growth.
13: It's all blood.
5: I don't mention her name.
13: Because of the Dalai Lama, too. You
5: know. Some guy wrote this.
13: They look like Melky.
6: Did you say gross?
13: Bluff, that's what it is, you know.
5: Yeah.
13: It's all bluff from top to bottom.
5: Here's Pat Bluff, former governor of the state of Arizona, who's with us on our show, Policemen Meet the Nation.
13: Yeah, just to me, studying it, it looks like the whole system of life is bluff. A man just bluffs himself out of the cradle onto the floor, just bluffs his legs into carrying him around when he gets sick of crawling, and... He gets to it and yips and bluffs his mama into carrying him.
14: Hey, Sam, can I ask you a question?
13: Yeah.
14: What does that mean, what you just said? I didn't understand a word of it. It's poetic.
13: I worked it all out.
14: You did?
13: Over 65 years.
14: That's a distant...
13: It's all bluff.
14: That's a distillation of 65 years of philosophy,
13: Ain't
14: Sam.
13: Ain't no difference, young nor old. We just start right in to bluff somebody from the first, if it's only to yip when we're brought into the world as if we hated it and was kicking to get out of it quick.
14: Sam, look at that fellow over there, right?
13: Yeah,
14: look, he's just gotten the coin, right?
13: Yeah. Hi, look. Hey, look at him. Ain't that the biggest bluff of all?
14: Well, I think he gets right along some female girl and he pitches her some yawns and some yams about himself.
13: Yeah.
14: Such a thing as the blush of the shame of the beaches of George Washington.
13: Yeah, he makes her believe he's just what every feller of sense knows he ain't. And she, bluffing herself like mad, bluffs herself into believing she believes that he believes. She believes what nobody else believes about him. That he's filling her up with truth, see?
14: Now I understand what you're saying,
13: sure.
14: Sam. Now you're talking university talk.
13: Yeah, think about when they have kids, then. The kids come along, right?
15: And he's got to bluff harder than ever.
16: But kitties take a heap of bluffing,
15: they
16: Sam.
15: They do.
16: They sure
15: Let's
16: do.
15: Let's say you got six of them. You have to bluff six times as hard then.
16: I know. It drains every ounce of life force out of my body.
15: You have to buff their shoes, make sure they're shiny.
16: Shine their head so the planes will see them and not land on them.
15: That's
16: I had
15: right.
16: a plane land on two of my sons yesterday.
15: You did, eh?
16: Makes me laugh, too. I saw it.
15: Well, they're just plane kids.
16: Yeah, that's right. Passing plane came right by. Took the top. Well, go ahead.
15: Anyway, you go on like this, Charlie.
16: Like I've been going on.
15: Like you've been going on. Till death gets you around, see?
16: That's all right.
15: Sick. Coughing. Sick and coughing. Coughing is the word.
16: Right.
15: You can't bluff death, which is the reason you got to get off the earth. When you fix that way, other folks come along and bluff you, see?
16: What about your friend Sam? Your friends go around and tell you that they're, you know, they're heap of sorry.
15: Yeah,
16: and your kids come and they make you feel like you've treated them bully and acted sugar and square with them. The gal you bluffed in the marriage, she gets around and snivels.
15: Yeah,
16: the doctor bluffs, the preacher bluffs,
15: yeah.
16: the president bluffs, the snifter bluffs.
15: Yeah.
16: And death gets a drop on you.
15: Yeah,
16: you go right down and out.
15: Right down and out.
16: Sunk.
15: Everything's bluff, sir, till you get up against the muzzle of a gun like this.
16: Oh.
15: Then your thumbs get up quick, and you bluff yourself that bluff is one of them things you'd hate like poison to hand out to a blind mule, whatever that means.
16: Yeah, right.
15: But you agree with me, don't you? Because I got a gun on you.
16: You got a finger on me. I respect a finger more than I respect a gun.
15: That's the point.
16: You could stick my eye out with that, but I've never seen anybody hurt with a gun.
15: I'm pointing at you with this sharp fingernail.
16: Yeah, with a heavy ring on it, too,
15: all
16: so
15: bluff.
16: I really respect the heavy
15: all
16: ring finger.
15: All bluff.
16: Yeah, right. That's the ring of doom, though. I know that.
17: You're bluffing. You're bluffing.
16: Listen. Now, I just want to ask you a question. Now.
15: Sure.
16: I'll answer one question. Is there anybody out there in the great radio audience that we are all talking to who are suffering from minor pains of headache, neuralgia, muscular, periodic, or rheumatic pains? You?
17: Sure.
16: Well, I tell you what I want you to do, right? 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
17: Give me a box of bluff.
16: There you go.
18: Baudelaire was driving a Model A across Galilee, picked up a hitchhiker named Jesus who had been standing among a school of fish, feeding them pieces of bread. "Where are you going?" asked Jesus, getting into the front seat. Anywhere, out of this world," shouted Baudelaire. "I'll go with you as far as Golgotha," said Jesus. "I have a concession at the carnival there, and I must not be late."
16: Hey, let me ask you something,
19: David. I must not be late.
16: And I'm not late. This, being
18: a Richard Brautigan.
16: I don't know where Golgotha is. See, there's the thing. I was brought
19: it's
16: up near. In you.
19: No, man. It's down Temple Street.
18: That's right.
19: It's off Temple Street.
16: The big temple there?
19: Yeah,
16: the one
19: right.
16: with the Harder Quirk Temple?
19: The Harder Quirk?
16: The Harder Quirk Temple.
19: The Harder Quirk Temple?
16: Right.
19: Man, what city are you from?
16: Well, I just...
19: Heart of Quirk?
16: Yeah, right.
19: It's hearts made of stone.
16: You're right. We'll never bleed, right? See, that's what I'm trying to say. Like, I don't understand a lot of things that poets and people, Christians, talk about when they use New Testament stuff, because I never read the New Testament.
19: Yeah.
16: You know, like, I'll get off at Golgotha. I don't know what Golgotha is. I really don't.
18: But you pronounce it better than I do.
16: Yeah, well, sure, man. I'm my mouth is good, but my brain makes no connection.
19: I see.
16: Golgotha, where is it?
19: Golgotha is the place where they offed him. Where they crucified him.
16: Right.
19: It's the place of skulls or something like that, or the place of bluff.
16: I mean,
19: it's the bluff bluff overlooking the place of skulls.
16: Yeah. I guess we're talking...
19: Or it's a small street right near the federal district court building.
16: where they're
19: holding him now.
16: Yeah, right.
19: They'll probably crucify him on Golgotha Street.
16: Well,
19: watch.
16: I may as well tell a slight Jerusalem story, which was while in Manetz, where a lot of this material comes from.
19: Manetz is a small Mideastern country.
16: Yeah, that's right. Very small, right. A man came in, a young guy, came in with a religious tract in his hand and a couple in his arm, and said, "You're in the crisis, you're in the crisis coming," and he's gone. And he left. Something like that. But he was really up. He was really...
20: That was probably
16: very
20: Maury,
16: religious time.
20: That was Maury Branovan, the one-man band, who, by the way, plays free to hospitals, churches, temples, charities, and boys back from Vietnam.
16: He plays free to them?
20: Yeah.
16: Oh, look, he's...
20: Free,
16: he's,
20: you're gonna be free.
19: He plays for boys back from Vietnam?
20: Yeah.
16: He's got
19: that sounds like a dirty movie logo on the sign outside.
16: Maury
19: Boys Back from Vietnam.
16: Maury Branovan's one man band, a dream of my life come true.
19: Basket Boys Back from Vietnam.
16: All that. Oh, now come on, guys. Come on.
19: Really terrible.
16: Look, it says a dream of my life.
19: It's a terrible war, Bob.
16: It's a terrible war, you know.
19: There have been two guys killed over there. Did you know that?
16: No, I didn't.
19: That's right. There were two boys killed over there in Vietnam. Mm-hmm. I think it was sometime over the last 7 years or so.
16: Are there any
19: casualties? They're doing terrible things over there. You know what happened to them?
16: No.
19: They fell into the empty officers' club swimming pool.
0: No, it's empty?
19: That's right. They left it empty because of religious ceremonies.
0: That's right.
19: The local people empty all their swimming pools because of the local holidays, and also in order to renew their GI bills.
0: That's right.
19: FHA.
0: That's right.
19: Requirements on their homes.
0: Do you know that all?
19: Huts,
0: do you know that all the ducks that swim in the pools have GI bills also?
19: That's right. That's right, Bill.
0: That's right.

0: you know, I had to. I hit this guy in the stomach, and he just doubled up like a sleeve. I said, oh, sure, go ahead, take my stripes. I don't care. And, you know, I've been paying for it ever since.
1: Yeah, I have another one.
2: Well, they allow me 10 cents a mile, but I drive an expensive car. I should be getting 25 cents a mile.
0: That's what you got, right. One of those Imperials.
2: I'm your captain.
0: Right.
2: I'm your navigator. I'm a pro.
0: That's right. Where is this?
2: I gave $400 in non-monetary gifts to the Salvation Army.
0: Yeah,
2: now, that reduced my tax by $100, whether I was entitled to it or not.
0: That's right. Certainly were one or the other.
2: That's the law.
0: That's the law. You got to live by the law.
2: That's
0: you might as
2: their
0: well give
2: rule.
0: Up.
2: It's not our rule. It's theirs. And I send every doctor we do business with a check because I'm basically an honest man.
0: I keep my base honest, and I make my operations as fluid as possible.
3: The checks are wonderful businessmen. Yeah.
0: Right, and the polls.
3: Oh,
0: beautiful
3: God.
0: People.
3: The polls are my existence.
2: Wesnowski. Wesnowski. He's a happy man. He's got a file in his office and everything.
3: That's right.
0: Really?
3: Yeah. He's got an auger, too.
2: Yes.
3: Doesn't auger well for the company.
0: Right. Well, it doesn't auger well for his office. It's off by about 2 or 3 degrees.
3: That's right. They got a hole in it, you know.
0: That's right.
2: Keeps things rolling, though.
0: Yeah, that's right.
2: Now take my secretary.
0: Oh, I'd be glad to, except she's so
3: come
0: fat.
3: Come here, baby.
2: She helps me separate the important from the unimportant.
0: Like in from out.
2: Ed, I don't make up the rules.
0: No.
2: I just studied them. I'm doing it for a profit.
0: Muhammad?
2: Yeah.
0: Yeah, he's a great guy.
2: You know? You know, Ed, your glasses need straightening.
4: Well, this has been another edition of Businessman's Lunch, The Bluffing Game. Now it's time for our panel of experts to answer the three questions which we put to them on every one of these shows. Okay. First of all, Lurleen Howard, famous Broadway movie actress. Lurleen, what would you say that the man in the at the Businessman's Lunch, what did he mean?
5: Well, Jimmy.
4: Man number one. All right, you're on your own.
5: Well, Jimmy, I think that he was basically right because usually the suspect tends to lose track of his story details.
6: Well, it's not a matter of a suspect, though, Louise. I mean, he really isn't a suspect. He's just a friend. I mean, you can't look at everybody as a suspect,
5: well,
6: can you?
5: Look,
6: it's like that dangerous.
7: I'm sorry. Your time is up.
5: I didn't have a chance to make my
7: show. Go right ahead, Johnny. Ask the next contestant.
4: Thanks, Paul Huddleston. All right, our next contestant, famous young Broadway comic, Snappy Happy.
8: Hi.
4: Let's say you were in the position of the man in number two. What would you do? Start now.
8: The woman came up to me. She lived next door to me in the suburbs. She said, your bushes aren't cut. And I said, you ought to see the way my wife does it when my kids aren't home.
5: Well, you've got to have a scientific analysis of the substance. And the possessor must know he had that substance and what it was. Oh, well, I didn't have a chance to finish.
8: She didn't have a chance to get in.
7: All right, Johnny. Now, why don't you ask contestant number three just exactly where he stands?
6: You got your chance.
4: Okay, contestant number three.
7: Let him have it, huh?
4: Mr. Andrew Gump of Muskegee, Florida. Andy, you're a typical man on the street. If you were in the position of businessman number three at that lunch, what would you have done?
6: Help him up.
9: I would have thrown the salad in his face.
4: That's a winner.
5: If you report the injuries to the police, but at a trial only tell about the medical treatment and not repeat Fred's statements, you're basically...
4: Okay, now here's the answer to question number one.
6: It's so frustrating.
4: Now, to cure, of course, Fisher administers an electric shock as the homosexual patient looks at photographs of attractive men. Then he gradually conditions his subject to become uncomfortable with sexual thoughts in relation to males and finally brings him to the point of preferring women.
5: Yes, but was that barrel made of a soft alloy or was it semi-jacketed? That's what I want to know.
6: You're not communicating. I can't make the connection between what he said and what you said.
4: Let me explain.
6: I mean, out of those pictures of those men.
4: Here's picture number six.
6: Oh, my God. It's a beautiful... All right. It's of a naked Arab boy. All right, yeah, okay. Fine.
4: Ow!
6: That was, a .4 charge?
4: Yes, that's right. And you'll be charged $4.40 for that, Mr. Brinkman.
8: Oh, thank you very much. It was well worth it. Yeah, I got rid of that that complex.
2: I'm afraid, Doctor, that this subject is not going to respond to the electrical treatment. I notice he's become excited every time we give him a little zets there with the battery. see, we showed him a picture of a cow and gave him a little zet. So look, he's excited.
8: That man is...
2: He's going to become fixated to electricity.
8: You think so, right?
2: Yeah.
8: Just the slightest little shock and he'll become a hard case, as we
2: as
8: say.
2: As it were.
8: A hard cheese.
2: Look, he's standing up in his chair.
8: That's right. And he's still sitting down.
2: Mm-hmm.
8: That's far out. Absolutely far out.
2: Yeah, let's measure it.
8: Yeah.
10: This concentrate is dried and fed into the reverberatory furnace, a blast furnace at which the flame reverberates, usually reflected from the roof of the furnace. The solid concentrates become molten mass through which the waste material rises and is discarded as slag. What remains is poured into ingots called anodes. The anodes are submerged in bat sand by electrolysis. Pure copper is deposed on a thin copper cathode, melted, and cast finally into bars, ready for mark.
2: On beginning employment, a badge will be issued. Now, this badge must be worn at all times while on duty. If it is lost, you will be charged for the badge. When employment is terminated, the badge must be returned.
3: Armageddon.
2: You realize it's Armageddon with it.
8: Yes, whatever it is, Armageddon.
4: That's good.
2: Armageddon.
8: I like their Sunday piece because that really is an Armageddon. It's a nice Armageddon piece.
4: Yeah.
8: And it surprises you.
2: That's the kind of thing that prompts people to say, well, now that they've started, I just hope they bomb them and bomb them and bomb them until they're so bombed they can't fight anymore. That's the way I feel about it.
4: Yeah. That's the way the cow feels about it, too.
8: Yeah,
4: everybody feels that way.
2: Cows are basically aggressive animals. I mean, the Spanish know that, and the Mexicanos, they know that.
4: Well, we fought those cows to a standstill for 400, 500 years.
2: And what
4: it's going on
2: then?
4: In stockyards all over the country.
2: What did we do when we had them at a standstill? We milked them for everything we could get.
4: Yeah, that's true.
8: That's right. There was no other way to do it, Jim.
2: How can we loin?
8: That's right. I mean,
7: Reach for it now. Peter Bergman is now reaching for it. It's the stock question.
8: I was going to come up with Care of the Cow Palace brings misfortune, but...
2: Who is misfortune? Here she comes now, wearing a bikini. Miss International Showgirl, the longest man in history. Why, she's got 8-foot legs. What a pair.
8: I wanted to ask a question. I just wanted to ask a question. Yeah.
7: It's your birthday. Go ahead.
8: Right, it's my birthday. I get to ask a question. I looked out the window today, and it was perfectly clear. I could see Century City. I could see all the big buildings and that were ready to take off for Jupiter. Remember? And the clouds were rolling in over the horizon, and you could see Mount Baldy. And I wondered,
4: The
8: city is delivered. That's what I think. And maybe only true for right now.
4: Right now.
8: It's still delivered.
7: Well, Charlie, it sounds to me like all the people here are sick to death.
8: Yeah,
2: I took a group of interested businessmen and their wives to see Hell, which is, of course, located...
3: Is that the new mod now, a go-go show playing at the Fool Theater?
8: Yes, right.
2: In
8: National Theater, yes.
2: Right on Lake Avernus.
3: It's
2: right
3: a great
2: on,
3: show,
2: right
3: I understand.
2: Oh, it's a wonderful show.
11: Hi, I'm Paul Devil, formerly the Cast of Hell. My artificial leg I got from Andres, Peg of the Leg, 114th and Oliver.
2: That was an off-Broadway show that appeared, The Toilet.
12: That's right.
5: For a long time, actors in New York were writing on their resumes, appearing in the toilet or at the toilet.
7: In Los Angeles. You know, when that played in Los Angeles, they wouldn't let them advertise it in Los Angeles Times. It was advertised as the T-dash-dash-dash-dash-dash.
12: T?
7: T.
12: The Flying Dutchman and the T, or the T-dash-dash-dash-dash.
7: The Dutchman and the Flying Dutchman.
12: Flying Dutchman. The Dutchman.
7: And the T-dash-dash-dash.
12: The toilet. You couldn't say the toilet.
7: Now they say, Basket Boys for Mars!
13: Flash and Dr. Ramoff are flying in their interstellar baskets. Now remember, Bobby, it's mandatory that you should show sincere appreciation.
12: What's
13: to
12: the matter, Dr. Sharkov?
13: Never mind. My enthusiastic thank you, Bob. Anybody who fails to say thank you to the Martians distorts our image
14: thank
13: and may subject the employee to disciplinary action by the entire planetary fleet of the interplanetary fleet sayers.
12: Hey, the doctor, look, talking about distortion of image, the image is all distorted there on the video scope. It seems that a message is coming through from the urethra mantle.
13: Look at that tremendous interference. Oh, hey, just a second. I'll adjust the intercontinental beep ponder.
15: Mantle of Earth. Of Earth.
12: I wonder who he's talking to. He must have gotten an oldie goldie station.
13: Yeah.
16: As soon as announcement, and 12 15-pound packages will be sent to the intergalactic fleet now in orbit around the glacial industry of pre-making on Mars.
13: And now back to Mark Time, as you remember, Billy and Dr. Sharkov are about to receive the intergalactic communication on the video, too.
12: It's coming through now, Doctor.
7: All right. It is
12: here it comes.
7: He's saying, Billy,
12: that in interviewing a suspect, you must permit him to talk lengthily without a suspect permitting him considered.
14: What?
12: You've been drinking again, Doctor.
14: What does that mean?
12: I watch the tube.
7: All right.
12: It's coming through again.
13: Uh-oh.
7: Yes, I think the answer to that one was that the doctor was disconnected.
12: That's right. Now, the doctor.
7: If you heard the dial tone in the background, the disconnect tone in the background, I think that explains that particular mystery for last week's show.
12: That's the doctor who couldn't get through.
7: That's
12: wonderful.
7: Right.
12: That's a mystery riddle for all the folks out there. Mm-hmm.
10: This case was tried before the Federal District Court, Bureau 714 of Los Angeles. Louise Yakamoto, 35. Once her fear of automobiles disappeared, her sex problems cleared up, too, and she was able to resume regular intercourse with her husband.
12: Annabelle enters, by the way. I saw this play last night at the Rialto.
5: Yeah.
12: Down by the big Fedco garage.
5: Near Lake Avernus.
12: Yeah, right. Right. Remember Annabelle?
4: Yeah. The double bill with that is Basket Boys from
12: double
4: Hell.
12: Double G.I. Bill. Right. Double it's G.I. Hell here with the Basket Boys from Uranus. Is the Jiver there?
10: Nicely done! Nicely done!
4: Yeah, he's there. That's his mark.
12: Yeah, right. Here he comes. Take a music break. This is Luis.
17: Yes, sir.
12: This is Luis Gomez.
17: Yes, I intend to come by tonight.
12: What?
17: I stole a television so we can watch it.
18: That's great, man. We'll take some downers and watch the Johnny Carson show.
17: Yeah, Raul Zayas is playing El Dictator.
18: Boy, Dad, why is he playing those anti-brother, Mexican brown brothers.
17: No, it's on the show Mission Hood Impossible.
18: Oh, that's good, man.
17: Yeah, all about
18: but
17: changing
18: after all,
17: religion.
18: You're only an actor, Louise. You're only an actor. What do you care?
17: All I do is voiceovers.
18: Yeah.
17: Nobody can tell what I really look like.
18: Yeah, it helps.
17: And I live in this house with the windows all painted black.
18: Hello, Rose.
17: Hello?
18: This is Luis Gomez.
17: Hey, Luis, just a second, I'll get her. I just met her. Fantastic. Why don't you come over and watch TV? We'll be in the back room.
18: You got any downers?

0: Yes, Dan, yes, in Tranquility Base here. The Eagle has landed. We copy you on the ground. Now, let's see. We got the auto-targeting fields. We've got a football-sized field crater here with a bunch of little guys playing football. A lot number of big boulders and rocks for about one or two craters. We have to move a P-66 in there and fly manually over that rock field, put down a 240, and lift up a few 30s. And another interesting-looking rock formation, 36, 20, 38, I would say.
1: Doctor, you've only got 20% of your oxygen left. You're going to have to come back into the tube. Doctor, you've got 15% of your oxygen left. You're going to have to make your re-entry now.
2: Give me another shock.
1: Bill, do you think oxygen pill? Is there any way we can retube him?
3: There's no way. He is
1: 10%.
3: Lost. Repeating, lost.
1: He's at 10%. He's at 8% now, Bill. Is there any way we can get some of those? Like, maybe we can get a mini bubble to him and give him a Respro.
3: The only thing we can do from this end is to launch an Alpha and to try to get around the other side. It's possible we could break in, but I don't believe he has enough time.
1: He's only got a 4%. He's down to 4% now. And
3: there's a 4% warning light in front of me.
1: Larry, can you read that 4% warning light down there?
0: Yes, and this is Tranquility Base.
3: Yes?
0: Fellas, was that a cow?
1: Just a second. Did you say what's happening now, Larry?
3: Nothing's happening up here at all. There's a 4% on Charlie. I don't think he's going to be able to come down and get you. But aside from that, we haven't got anything to worry about here.
1: I got an, clear, Houston.
0: This is Charlie.
1: Charlie?
0: Was that a cow?
1: Charlie, I can't give it to you now. I'm sorry, Charlie.
3: The information on animals has been classified by order of the Defense Department.
1: I got a clear from Charlie. He got the retro light at 4%. He's coming back into the tube. I think he's going to be all right.
3: He is coming
1: back. Got the wonderful
3: back.
1: Pictures, too.
3: That's really swell.
1: How was that laugh?
4: It's not easy to report for work at 8 p.m. and begin in the middle of an emotional scene. It's often hard to pinpoint continuity in a story in relation to the actor's character. Many experienced actors have been terrified by the microphone camera.
5: There's a bear claw over here.
4: We made this picture in about 2.5 years. And I didn't mind working on it,
6: it's a swell film. I saw it at the San Francisco Exposition, and I thought it was a really fine film, Mr.
4: Tobias.
6: Mr. Tobias.
4: I changed my name since this movie because
6: I knew that because I read it in the trades, you know, that you did that, but I didn't know what you changed it to. Why did you change your name? Yes.
7: Where were you traded from?
4: I was traded from Paramount.
7: I see. Okay, go ahead.
4: Go ahead.
6: Well, I just wondered if it had some special meaning to you that you had your name changed after, of course, your first film.
4: Yeah, well, it had to do with the nude scenes.
6: Yes. That's what we thought.
4: That's what it had to do with.
6: Latin America. Did I tell you about my friend Raul Salles from Peru,
4: is he an actor
6: where
4: also?
6: Trees grow?
4: Yeah?
6: Yeah, no, he's a filmmaker. He was the guy who threw us, throwing his camera.
4: Down
6: off the sides of bridges and things. He went to the Grand Canyon in Arizona.
4: Yeah?
6: Yeah, and he threw it off the top of the Grand Canyon all the way down to the bottom.
4: What did he call that movie?
6: Well,
8: I know that was called, excuse me, but that's 1970. That was called Look Out Below.
4: Oh.
6: That was his only posthumous film.
4: Oh,
6: he's not going to
8: make
6: any more.
8: No, I know. It was called Look Out for That Camera. That's what it was called.
5: Yeah, that's right.
6: With a very long A on the end, yeah. You know. Look out for that camera fading out.
8: They used to play with a double bill with
5: double G.
8: Basket Boys from Uranus.
4: Yes, right. Great roller skating team, and we hope that they continue in the same fine tradition as the rest of these horse players and ball boys.
3: And why are all of these players horse? That's what I'd like to know.
4: Well, from screaming a lot, we scream in order to keep our spirits up.
3: Yes.
4: We run in front of another bunch of these ball players, and you scream like, ah! It scares them.
3: Well, this is the new style of ball, of course, that you boys are playing on.
4: Yeah,
3: there.
4: We're playing with the ball with the points on it. See, it's hard to catch and makes for exciting fumbles.
0: Not to mention the fact that these spikes... Let me just hand it over to you.
3: Oh! That's very sharp. These spikes also... are just sharper than hell.
0: Yeah, now I don't have the batteries in here. This particular ball does have batteries, and these points can give you quite a... Let me show you.
3: That's true. Now, the opposing
2: team... No skin damage, though.
3: No, there's no skin damage with these. These are safe and sane toys for children.
2: That's right. Children of all ages. Remember that, of all ages. 50-year-old people, for example, who should be shamans, acting like children. You know
9: they should be ashamed of themselves.
2: They should, yes. Self-analysis could turn this whole city into a bunch of villages.
9: I think doctor analysis is wonderful, don't you?
2: Yes, I do. Yes, I do.
9: Oh, yeah.
2: Oh, yeah. Saved by the sound effect. I was talking to David today about, like, I was saying, if I feel that there's, like, silence... I usually get very like, better get something going, right? And I'm saying that sometimes what I think is silence is like 1/20th of a second or sometimes 1/180th of a second.
0: Look, there's a rhythm of silence, too, and the only filmmaker who knows how to use it is Bergman. So I'm surprised that you haven't learned it yet, Bergman.
2: I've learned it. It's just that my rhythms have, like, inside their slow rhythms have all these fast rhythms, too.
0: Well, you can also just sit back and write on a pause. Let's try it.
2: I was writing on this pause.
10: Brought to you by the famous writers.
0: We'll do something, and then we'll break our rhythm.
11: We're back again, and I'm totally confused.
8: Well, that was a great display of pyrotechnics, Dr. Grogan. A swell display of avant-garde
3: these boys
8: playwriting.
3: Do this every week on the field, and they do it with these big balls with the points on them, too, which makes it a lot harder to do.
8: This is hard to do your avant-garde type of drama, especially in the competitive.
3: Do they always wear these black puttees?
8: Yeah,
3: these
8: they
3: boys?
8: Have to wear black puttees, and they wear white leotards pulled up over their heads.
3: But you see, the boys are horse if they were silent.
8: Well, now these boys are horse only because they come
3: horse,
8: from poor environments.
2: They come from...
8: They didn't want to become horse.
0: I
8: think
0: I was born in a television set, man.
8: Boy, that's terrible.
0: I was born in a television set in a wet alley, man.
8: Yeah. What a downer.
0: Right, in Sherwood Forest, man. It was tough, man.
3: His problem is sincere, but it was when he started going with White Lady that it became more and more pronounced.
0: What a filly!
3: Yes, followed by a horse.
10: Mm-hmm.
8: That's this is what the young folks now. This young man here.
3: It all started with Mary Jane.
8: Now he started with marijuana, certainly, doctor. Now, young X, we'll call you young X.
0: That's his name. Tex-X.
8: What dealers did you associate with? Did you have a steady connection?
12: Yeah. The dealers that I used to hang out with, Ralph Williams, I used to hang out with him. And the guy with the dog, I used to meet him a lot. We used to go and drink together.
8: That's Chick Webber. Chick
12: and I were like that. I'm on top.
8: Yeah. Oh, that's you on top there.
3: Yeah. That's the dog underneath.
2: He felt like he was on top, man. Like all the time he was on top.
8: Now, these dealers, where did they approach you? Hanging out around the schoolyard, in the malt shop?
12: No, on television. Primarily on TV.
8: I see.
12: I got a lot of, flashes from the TV as to just where I should go. And so I went down there, and sure enough, there they were.
8: All right. Now, the contraband that they would have sold you, was this in the form of tabs or pills, muggles, joints, hypos, spikes?
12: No, they were actually...
10: Bananas, Senator.
12: Jelly apples.
8: They sold you jelly apples?
12: Yeah, we used to smoke the sticks.
8: But this is incredible. Does this give you much of a kick or a high?
12: Yes, I get, Senator, what we call... a flat out.
13: The groat, a Dutch word for thick, and the coin was appropriately named, being very thick and clumsy. It was usually made of silver, but the value differed in different localities. It was discontinued in 1662.
14: I'd like a couple of those groats, matey.
2: Gentlemen, 2 minutes. Gentlemen, the 2-minute light is now lighting up all over the stadium. As you can see, the large selections of small school children sitting there way in the back of the stadium there where the light goes on every time the hockey score.
10: It's a fine crowd.
2: Fine crowd. Oh, another score. They've scored. Oh, and another kid up there has scored, and there's another score up there.
15: Go deeper, probe further. Gently caress each other's tongues. You are merging your souls. This is why this kiss is called the soul kiss by the French. The French, a liberal-minded people, We dropped Puritanism many years ago. We were able to perfect ourselves in the art of love, and particularly in the art of kissing.
16: You dropped Puritanism, huh?
15: Ah, Los Angeles.
16: I dropped sunshine. I dropped the PDQ.
15: You will finir.
16: Yeah,
15: oui. Tu n'en crois pas ses yeux.
17: Je n'ai jamais vu tant de voitures à la fois, s'exclame-t-il.
16: Oh, cette voiture est pleine des éléphants. Oh, c'est terrible. C'est ancien terrible. I just wanted to tell all the folks out there that... the first real money in this country was made real by an early law passed in Virginia, which made tobacco legal currency.
15: Do you know
16: fixed
15: that
16: its price. First money.
15: Where is that? In one country, if you kill a man wearing a disguise,
16: who you wearing a disguise or him?
15: Yeah,
16: wearing
15: in Tennessee, if you kill a man wearing a disguise, they can execute you. And in North Carolina, if you kill somebody while you're attempting to commit suicide, they can execute you.
18: Oh, right on, right on!
19: That's the idea!
18: Yeah! Yeah.
19: Left over,
18: comrade!
20: Well, now, gentlemen, I don't believe this. The clock on the wall... Nope, the clock on the floor says 45 seconds to go. The clock on the wall says an hour.
21: 45 seconds to go on the floor. 45 seconds to go.
2: Another rainy, drunk night.
21: 45 seconds to go.
2: We still left the people out there, guys. Three or four unanswered
21: questions.
2: For example, was there a column
21: on the moon?
2: Two. What is reality?
21: 45 seconds to go.
2: Where is the sin in synchronicity?
21: Four.
2: Who am I? Five. Where do I live?
21: What is reality?
2: I just

0: From the Duke of Madness Motors Dear Friends broadcast collection, we just heard, Was There a Cow on the Moon? Now it's time for a station break. Howdy, everybody. This is Kurt Erickson from Austin, Texas. Just wanted to remind you about my Radio Free Roadkill show on Tuesday evenings, starting at 6 p.m. Central Time, where we play lots of music and comedy bits and take your live requests from the chat room. 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
4: From the CBC's weekly science show, Quirks and Quarks, a segment on dreams, Unconscious Village, the first episode of Treasure Island from Otherworld Media, the National Dream Book from the Duke of Madness collection, Beat the Reaper, More National Dreams, How Time Flies, Giant Rat, Lawyer's Hospital, Mick Danger, The Beatles, Satanic Mick, Redshift, Supertramp, Dwarf, and the final Unconscious Village ad from Immortality.

0: to my life. Have you ever had a really weird dream and wondered, what the heck was that all about? Well, the new study suggests that dreams are not as random or as meaningless as they might appear to be. Researchers have found that what you dream about at night is highly influenced by what you think about during the day. Dr. Valentina Elche was lead author on this study. She's a neuroscientist at the University of Freiburg in Germany. Hello and welcome to our show.
1: Hello, thank you.
0: First of all, just

0: up to me, Lord Eddie.
1: Oh, Lord, I can't.
2: Monsters?
1: There's money in that mattress.
0: That's right. There's monster money in every sweaty mattress when you trade in your used dreams at
3: Unconscious Village.
1: But those dreams have been with me since the beginning.
4: Don't be stuck with leftover dreams in the terrible days to come.
2: Open mattress. A man with scorpions in his yo-yo.
1: What happened, monkeys?
5: Hello, don't worry.
2: A noble woman condemned to multiple births.
1: Why, that's me.
0: Yes, that's yesterday's you being reborn today on tomorrow's mattress. A golden city yeti that double duck infant in cybers from Naughty Night's News Maiden.
3: From Unconscious Village,
0: I am asleep.
6: Well, if our dreams are sort of reimagining what happened in our daily lives, why does the mind do that?
7: There is an idea that dreams might help us to process the experiences, also the emotional charge that we have during the day. Sometimes we might get to bed at the end of the day very angry, and then we discover in the morning that we are a little bit less angry about what happened the day before. For sure, sleep helps in this processing of the memories and of their emotional charge, but scientists are starting to think that dreams might also play a role in this process. Indeed, when we dream of something that we experience during the day in physiological condition, we do not dream exactly what happened during the day. We tend to have metaphorical and also hyper-associative experiences. Dreams, they might help us to understand what happened to us during the day.
8: That night, a hurricane hit the bayou, and I had a bad dream. The wind shook four corners of the house, and heavy swaths of rain roared across, whipping the trees, and the man with one leg was coming. I saw him in a thousand forms, and with a thousand diabolical expressions. As he loomed closer, I could see his leg was cut off at the knee. Now, at the hip. Now he was a monstrous kind of creature who had never had but the one leg. And that in the middle of his body. But as soon as the shadow was close enough to discern, I woke in a panic, still safe in bed. The nightmares went on like this for weeks. Even as the weather improved, I was still haunted by the man who struck so much fear into the captain. If such a man as the captain was afraid of him, he must be the devil himself.
6: So you're saying the brain is kind of going through our daily experience and deciding what to keep and what to throw away, what to remember?
7: Yeah, this is one of the hypotheses. Mm-hmm. While we are awake, our brain collects so much information, and for sure it cannot retain everything. Potentially, dreams might help us to learn from our experiences and retain the information that help us in our survival during the day.
6: Well, take me through your study. How did you examine the influence of everyday lives on dreams?
7: What we did was that we asked them, many people, ranging from 18 to 70 years of age, to record every day right after the awakening for 15 days, everything that was going through their mind just before they woke up. During the day, they were asked again to record everything that was going through their mind. So in this way, we managed to collect recordings of people while they were asleep and also while they were awake.
9: Bill McIntyre.
10: Thanks, Bill.
9: Our producer.
10: I got the National Dream Book.
9: The National Dream Book.

0: book. And I got The Charm of Fine Manners by Mrs. Helen E. Starrett. And it says, it's a series of letters to a daughter, to my own daughters, all about behavior and manners and menstruation.
1: Giant eggs in a steel basket. Eight blimps nest by night in Lake Hurst Hangar.
2: Many an American soldier and sailor has been getting acquainted with New Caledonia, big cigar-shaped free French island whose name sounds strangely Scottish.
3: To dream of gathering white roses is a most inauspicious omen to young wives, as it predicts disappointment as to maternity, while should they be red ones, it will bring to the mansion joy, pleasure, and a dog baying.
4: Like criminals in a patrol wagon, Japanese prisoners on a transport hide their faces.
0: I think I was about a millisecond ahead of you.
5: I think you were. No. Shall we run back? Let's see. Well, you were ahead of me. No question about
0: okay.
5: that.
0: Well, then I'll give the nod to you.
5: Oh, Phil, that's really nice.
0: Side of court is yours. I'll take this direction.
5: All right. Ready?
2: Serve. Along the spacious halls, monks in the same sort of robes paddled soundlessly on amorphous moccasins as they read their breviaries.
4: Should a man dream that he has hair as long as that of a woman, it signifies cowardice, effeminacy, and physical weakness. It is, moreover, a sign that the dreamer will be deceived by an artful woman.
6: If hairspray made you bald, I would spray it on my legs and under my arms.
4: One day, while fishing for shark, we caught four enormous sawfish. The first and smallest weighed 354 pounds. The largest, more than 700 pounds. My wife fell into the lake.
2: Dressed in not even a smile, a boar's tooth necklace, a hairdo, and a few leaves modestly placed form the party dress of this Ingerot girl.
7: Oh, she's so beautiful. Remember National Geographic? Remember all the girls in the National Geographic?
4: Faster and faster, the ships go down the ways in the wartime shipbuilding program. From sunny California to the coast of Maine, workers have learned that the pause that refreshes helps everybody do more work and better work. Have some Coke, says a hard-working shipbuilder to his mate.
8: Have a Coke! How is things going?
4: Newfoundland. Well, that's a wonderful present.
5: A nice
0: Thank you, Bill. Lovely.
4: Well, the solstice is over, friends, and as you know, we're into 1971.
9: How many of these reports did you end up with?
10: We ended up with more than 4,000.
9: Wow.
10: It was a long job. We use AI to analyze the content of dreams. Basically, we asked several AIs to evaluate it. For example, we asked to evaluate how much on a scale from 1 to 9 a dream was visual, positive or negative, and so on. So basically, we use these large language models to automatically analyze the content.
9: Now, I understand that COVID played a particular role in this study. Tell me about that.
10: Yeah. COVID impacted the content of dreams. During COVID, people tended to dream much more of being limited in their freedom. That was either physical, so for example, dreaming of finding a road that you cannot go through or a door that you cannot open, but also metaphorically. For example, dreaming of wanting to do something but not doing it because you're considering it as something not appropriate in this moment.
9: So the restrictions of the lockdown were creating dreams of anxiety in a way, or being trapped.
10: Yeah, they were creating dreams of being trapped. And what was even more interesting is that during COVID, we tended also to have much less metaphorical and imaginative dreams. During COVID, people tended to dream much more of their daily lives exactly as it was. So again, it looked like dreams were affected by that.
11: Mama, I'll be good. Mama, I will. Mama, I'll be good. Mama, I just want to get out of here.
12: Hey, man, you think he's going to make it?
13: I don't know. He looks pretty sick to me.
11: Hey,
13: I think he's coming around.
7: He's coming around, folks. He's going to be okay and ready to play Symptom 6 of Beat the Reaper.
14: Last week, our patient successfully survived the common cold, measles, pneumonia, dengue fever, and the yaws.
7: And now, the big question. Are you ready to go on?
15: He's ready!
14: Our topless nurse, Judy, is wheeling our patient into the isolation ward.
7: Can you hear me in there? Okay, let's shoot him up. Now, patient, you have 10 seconds to tell us what you've got and beat the Reaper.
15: I'm turning yellow. My God, I've got jaundice.
7: It is. Give it to me. And now you've reached the final threshold. Here's the question. Are you ready for symptom number 7, longer than any patient has ever survived before?
15: I want to go home.
7: Only one way to do that. Doctor, bring in the super shot.
14: Now, for the first time on Beat the Reaper, we're going for the big disease. The icebox is being unlocked by the president of the Armenian Medical Association, under whose strict supervision these toxins are being administered.
7: This is it. Doctor, give him that really big disease. Now, patient, can you hear me? You've got 10 seconds to tell us what you've got. And for the last time, beat the Reaper.
15: I don't know, whatever it is, I want to die.
7: Oh, I'm terribly sorry. That's not correct. You didn't beat the Reaper. Doctor, bring the patient out and show the amphitheater audience and all the folks at home just what he's contracted.
16: According to my careful prosthesis, this man has the plague.
7: Thank you, Doctor.
16: You're welcome.
7: You've got the plague. Well, isn't he a good sport? We'll be back in just a moment with our next patient, but first...
9: Dreams sometimes seem to be completely crazy. I mean, nonsensical almost.
10: Yeah, we noticed that. And we noticed also that the degree of how much dreams appear to be strange or bizarre might depend on our individual attitudes. For example, in our study, we have noticed that people who tend to mind wander have more bizarre dreams, less coherent dreams, and more immersive dreams, meaning dreams that are more vivid, more visual, as compared to those who instead tend less to mind wander during the day.
9: Oh, wow. So daydreaming can affect your night dreaming. That's interesting.
10: Yes, we are still in the process of understanding the relationship between the two things.
9: Were there some dreams that are common that everyone has, such as, say, anxiety dreams?
10: For sure, there are some groups that are studying the occurrence of topics in dreams that are shared across different people. They are called prototypical dreams. And we are still trying to understand why so many different peoples, also belonging to different cultures, tend to have this shared topic.
17: Negro. To see one naked, sadness, sorrows, injury.
18: If you dream about a naked Negro, it means you're going to get hurt, right?
17: This is according to the National Dream Book by Mademoiselle Claire Rougemont,
18: former president of the United States.
17: Yes?
10: My interpretation is that each one of us might provide to these experiences different meaning. For somebody, being back to high school could be something very stressful. For some other people, it said might be something very nice. Dreaming of these experiences might be a way of the brain to represent our concerns.
13: Uh-huh. Seems like our traveling amigo is coming out of his coffee slumber. Switch off that Planet X loop, Manny, and give him the birds.
19: Here comes the birds.
13: Ah, yes, yes. A duck for sparrows.
19: Sparrows, ducks.
13: Filter the ducks.
19: Filter ducks.
13: Now punch up the forest awakens.
19: Oh, boy.
13: Ah, more orange in the sun. Focus the trees. Good. Now we're ready. Now it's time for our guest to awaken. Tell him to wake up, shortstop.
20: Up and at him, spaceman. Up and at him, spaceman.
21: Landing. Look out.
13: That's right, Mark. Sit up. Look at the wonders of nature all around you and try to see my sleight of hand in front of your eye.
21: I was dreaming. I thought I was back on Planet X.
13: Planet X is but a dream image now, space traveler.
9: Well, given that dreaming is reinterpreting the day's events in new ways, can people use this to their advantage to try to better understand their own lives?
10: Yes, for sure. This is something that becomes part of the individual sphere, meaning that, for example, there are some approaches also from a psychological point of view with the psychotherapies that can help you to understand better the reason why you have dreamt of something. So for sure, looking at your own dreams can help to have some insight in your moods, in your current concerns, and so on. So for sure, getting a look at your own dreams help. I use the first example for me, for my studies, is always my dreams.
9: Dr. Elche, thank you so much for your time.
10: Thank you for inviting me.
9: Dr. Valentina Elche is a cognitive neuroscientist. She led this study when she worked with the IMT School for Advanced Studies in Italy. She's currently a postdoctoral fellow at the University of Freiburg in Germany. As Dr. Elche's study shows, what you think about during the day can show up in your dreams at night. But what if you're struggling with a decision? Should you sleep on it and let your subconscious mind work away at it? Throughout history, people have recorded solutions coming to them through their dreams, including some pretty significant scientific breakthroughs.
22: They had a death worse than fate. And so, the boredom of horror was unmasked at last, and laid to rest by the side of his hideous clockwork dog, Toto. Our labor's now completed. The great detective, Hemlock Stearns, and I, his patient doctor and biographer, returned directly to our lodgings at 99 Bakersfield Street. Thankful that for tonight at least, Londoners might sleep forever under a comforting blanket of thick English industrial fog.
23: Splendid.
22: That's it, Stearns. The adventure of the swollen sock.
23: Quite commercial there. Eat it up, old bean.
22: Yes, it takes care of last month's rent, too, you see.
23: By the by, have we eaten up all those old beans, Flotsam? I'm famished. Go rat about in the cupboard and see, old man.
22: Give it the old army. Try. We've been gone, you know. Probably spoiled.
23: Hello, what's this? This solution's turning blue. Not quite the solution I expected.
9: For example, Canadian scientist Dr. Frederick Banting woke up in the middle of the night in October 1920 to jot down an idea of how to treat diabetes. Within a year, Banting and his colleagues had discovered insulin. Now a new study is testing if dreaming can help people come up with solutions to creative puzzles via a process they call dream engineering. Dr. Karen Conkley is a cognitive neuroscientist at Cambridge University in the UK. Hello and welcome to our program.
24: Hi, thanks so much for having me.
9: First of all, what do you mean by the term dream engineering?
24: So dream engineering is a suite of techniques that have been used for centuries, but scientists are really hopping on board to kind of move beyond the science of observing dreams to manipulating them so that we can study why we dream and create interventions for when dreams go awry.
9: So how do you manipulate dreams when people are asleep?
24: Yes. In one sense, you could think that we're all already engineering our dreams. How we spend the minutes before we go to sleep sets the stage for what we dream about. So if you read a really good book, or if you watch a scary movie, or doom scroll, or listen to a beautiful song, all those are already ways that you can engineer your dreams. There was actually a recent study that if you're listening to an audiobook as you fall asleep, the content of that audiobook is replayed in REM sleep and it influences your dreams. So you can do that consciously. You can specifically think of something that you would want to dream about as you're falling asleep, and you're engineering your dream with dream incubation. But what a lot of my research focuses on is, yes, engineering dreams while people are asleep. So we use lucid dreaming.
1: Oh, it's Lucy!
2: Lucy! Lucy, I'm home!
3: Oh, hi, Ricky.
2: Oh, hi, Fred. Where is Lucy?
3: I don't know. I was going to ask you, where's Ethel?
2: Well, I don't know where Ethel is.
3: Wait a minute. I think the girl said something about fixing dinner in the ice box.
2: In the ice box? Oh, boogaloo!
1: Oh, I love Lucy. Her hair never changes color. It's always black and white. She never grows old, just like me. I'm never going to grow old unless I can be a star.
24: Which is when you're aware that you're dreaming while remaining asleep. And lucid dreamers can actively control their dreams, make decisions about what's going to happen. And we also use sensory stimulation, where we quietly present sounds or lights or sometimes even smells to dreamers who are asleep that get incorporated into the dream and can influence dreams in a whole lot of different ways.
6: I didn't hear him enter, but my nostrils flared at the smell of his perfume. Pyramid patchouli. There was only one joker in L.A. sensitive enough to wear that scent, and I had to find out who he was.
19: Good afternoon, Mr. Danger. I'm Rocky Rococo.
6: Thanks, Halfpint. You just saved me a lot of investigative work.
19: Maybe yes, maybe no.
9: Okay, so lucid dreaming, that's when you're having a really bizarre dream and you kind of go, this is a dream, this can't be real. So you're half awake, but not really?
24: Yes. Have you had one?
9: Have I had one? Oh, yes, very often. This can't be right. There's something wrong here. This isn't right.
24: That's awesome that you're a lucid dreamer.

0: So how are you able to do that then? Take me through your study.
1: Yeah. So the way that we induce lucid dreams in the lab is, first, honestly, we recruit people that are already good at lucid dreaming, because it's pretty challenging to get a lucid dream in the laboratory. Even if you lucid dream often, like once a week, we need you to lucid dream while you're in the lab wired up to our equipment. We wire them up at night and let them sleep in the lab for, you know, 6 hours to get acclimated. And then around 4 a.m., we wake them up and we keep them awake for a little while. And this technique of waking somebody up is really good for lucid dreaming. And then they go back to sleep. And as they go back to sleep, we do a technique called targeted lucidity reactivation. So in this technique, we repeatedly pair a sensory cue, such as a beeping noise or a flashing light, with a prompt to become lucid, become consciously aware and mindful, first while you're awake.
2: Oh, Lucy, I brought Fidel Castro home for dinner.
3: Oh, Ricky, now I'll have to slice up the carrot stone even thinner. Where's that steel wool?
1: So we give them a prompt that says, as you notice the cue, you become lucid. And so we ask them to get into that mindset every time they see or hear this cue. And the association becomes automatized, so that then when they enter REM sleep and we present the cue again, it gives them a much higher likelihood of having a lucid dream.
0: Oh, now you mentioned REM sleep. That's when dreaming happens?
1: So the most vivid narrative dreams that we have do usually occur during REM sleep, but actually there's not a one-to-one correspondence.
0: Ah, so why do you need lucid dreaming then?
1: So lucid dreaming is a super helpful scientific tool, and one of the biggest reasons is because lucid dreamers can make decisions in their dreams, and so they can complete actions within their dreams that can be objectively measured and verified in real life. So we can tell a dreamer, if you're lucid, look left, right, twice with your eyes, and then we can see from electrodes next to their eyes that they're doing that, even though everything else about their physiology says they're asleep.

0: And so we've been communicating with dreamers using eye movements. We also have been asking them to sniff really rapidly, and we'll measure that with a nasal cannula next to their nose. And they can also twitch their face from within the dream. You're paralyzed, but if you try to move your face a little bit, we can pick up twitches. And so this is a really useful tool for dream science because it allows us to get information out from a dream without somebody having to wake up. So in our recent study, what we did is we gave people brain teaser riddles before they went to sleep. One of the theories about why we dream, as you mentioned, is that dreams help with creative problem solving. But it's difficult to test if it's the dream itself that's doing the work or if it's the incubation of thinking about that problem while you're awake and then the answer happens to come to you in a dream. So before sleep, we gave people these brain teaser riddles that were designed to kind of be solved by a stroke of insight.
1: As two postmen times three animal control officers divided by two gas meter readers makes how many bendable integrated community workers? Decode your answer now. Did you remember to carry the bomb? Good. The answer...
0: So, for example, how do you plant four trees exactly equidistant from one another? You can't plant them in a line because the farthest trees would be farther from another. And you can't plant them in a square because the trees at the diagonal would be farther than the trees adjacent. So how can you do it? So we gave people puzzles like this. And while they were working on the puzzles, they were listening to random sounds. So they worked on puzzles until they failed to solve four. And then at 4 a.m. during the lucid dreaming portion of the experiment, we said, all right, now in your dreams, listen for any puzzle-related cues. And if you hear a puzzle cue within your dream, continue working on that puzzle and only that puzzle within your dream. For instance, by asking the dream to work with you on the puzzle or dream character or entering the puzzle scenario in your dream, trying to walk into that forest and see those trees. And so kind of trying to have this more direct dialogue with your subconscious dreaming mind to see if people could reach that answer in the dream.
2: Oh, I see. So you've got a puzzle and then a particular sound that goes with that puzzle.
0: Mm-hmm.
2: While they're asleep, you play that sound so that they will be directed in their dream to solve it while they're dreaming.
0: Yes.
2: Okay. So what kind of results did you get?
0: So what we found is that presenting the sound cues during sleep did indeed cause people to dream more about those puzzles. And interestingly, people both had lucid dreams about the puzzles where they would be lucid, aware that they're dreaming, hear the cue, and then try to solve the puzzle. But even when people didn't have lucid dreams, they actually still often dreamt of the puzzle that we were cueing, and sometimes in ways that were very close to what we had instructed them to do. So some people, even though they weren't aware that they were dreaming, would still ask the dream character to give them the answer to a puzzle that we had been cueing.
2: Wow.
0: We didn't find that people actually solved the puzzles while they were dreaming. That happened very rarely. It happened mostly after at home, maybe afterwards. But in the lab, they tended to just have these dreams that loosely incorporated the puzzle, or maybe they were working on the puzzle in the dream. But what we found the next day is that if somebody dreamt of a puzzle, they were more likely to solve it. So puzzles that weren't dreamt of were solved less than 20% of the time, and puzzles that were dreamt of were solved more than 40% of the time.
2: Boy, that's quite a difference.
0: Yeah.
2: By the way, how do you plant trees equidistant from each other?
0: So the solution to that riddle, you plant three in a triangle and then one either in a pit or on a hill, like a pyramid.
2: Oh, I see. So it forms a tetrahedron shape.
0: Yes, exactly. You have to do 3D thinking.
2: That's crazy. Okay.
0: Yeah.
2: Are there other applications for dream engineering?
0: Definitely. Dreaming is impacted in almost every psychological disorder. For instance, if you're recovering from an addiction, having a drug use dream is really common, and it can leave people feeling like they have more cravings, and it can possibly lead to relapse. And so using dream engineering intervention to help people deal with those dreams and work with them so that it doesn't have that outcome could be super helpful. If dream engineering could help people reduce their nightmares or work with their nightmares in a different way. My actual main motivation for dream engineering is to really clearly understand why we dream and what are the biological functions of dreaming. And it's been really difficult to know that because without being able to manipulate our variable of interest, we can't study its effects clearly. And so even though there's all these theories about why we dream, We dream to process negative emotions. We dream for creativity. We dream to help us prepare for the future. We dream to reorganize our knowledge corpus, strengthen memories. But there's no scientific consensus on which of those theories is actually true, because without being able to manipulate a dream as it's ongoing, you can't isolate the impact of that dream.
3: It takes a village to raise the dead. I'm Lord Eddie Beaverbrook, owner and chief insomniac at
4: Unconscious Village.
3: And it's the last day of our last day sale. So read them the gospel, Slick.
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7: You are.
8: That was Kat's new collage, Lucy Dreaming. To finish up the show, we've got a track from the Live at the Magic Mushroom live performance collection. 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

Firesign Theater presents 20 Years Behind the Whale, or a windswept romance of adventure on the high seas, based on the famous adventure dramamine Whaling by Nat Frislin.

0: the scene. The Shanghai Bar, a ramshackle cafe and house of ill fame at the bitter end of Dock Street, Singapore, where the dregs of the sailing fraternity, men who have abandoned all hope, go for a good home-cooked meal, a pint of cheer, and a friendly game of dust.
1: What's another one? Everybody out of dust!
2: 16 darts in a dead man's chest. Yo ho ho, and a bottle of rope.
3: Quiet down. All right. I want all the hands of the good ship Curse of India over here in the corner. All right, belay you jokers. Come over here and pick up your hands now.
4: Polly wants a roper.
3: If you don't throttle that albatross, Cookie, I'll hang it around your neck.
5: If any of you men have a wedding you're late for, I'll tell you how I came by this bird.
3: Now, you'll have plenty of time to tell your tale when we're on the high seas tomorrow morning. Har, har, har. All right, now, you men. Who was it won the dart game?
6: 'Twas me that did it.
3: I suppose you think it was funny. Har, har, har. Using poor old blind Jim as a dart boy. Har, har, har, har, har. Now, tell me, motion my way. How are we going to get another deckhand in time to leave on the morning flood tide when there's not a sailor of our caliber adrift between here and Singapore?
6: This is Singapore.
3: Har, har, har, har, har, har, har, har, har. And I suppose we'll have to Shanghai somebody. Har, har.
4: No, we did that last time. Let's Hong Kong somebody. Har, har, har.
7: No, I think we should Rangoon him.
6: No, this isn't the Rangoon show. Let's send out Craig Craig.
5: Where's that painted savage?
4: Where? A harpoon! Pin the tail on the albatross! What?
3: Best damned harpoon in the South Seas, too. Is it you, then, Craig?
8: Here I be.
5: What are you carrying, you painted savage?
8: Casket for Blind Jim.
3: Well, what did you carve it out of?
8: Blind Jim.
5: Clever man with a knife.
4: Shiver my feathers.
3: All right, Craig.
8: Yes, Mr. Stardrip.
3: Owing to the demise of that handsome casket you're carrying, we need a new man by dawn.
8: I could carve you one.
3: There isn't enough time. Har, har, har. You'll have to go out and find some poor, unsuspecting, wide-eyed, land-loving dodo, har, har, har, with a strong back and a weak brain.
9: Hi, guys.
3: Too obvious.
9: Well, avast and belay and button me hatches. By the cuts of your jibs, I can tell you're fellow seafaring men.
10: He's pushing it.
9: Well, I've got one foot in Davy Jones' locker room myself.
4: Hey, just pushed it.
9: So why don't we just sit down, har, har, har, to a hornpipe or a hornpipe and spin yarns of our cruel mistress, let's see.
6: Anybody got any yarn?
9: Gee, you know, boy, it sure is colorful here. I could tell immediately that this was the sort of place where us dregs of the sailing fraternity could come for a home-cooked meal and a friendly game of dart. Hey, guys, why do they call this the Shanghai Cafe?
3: Whack! Good job, Craig. Now then, lads, we've got no time to lose. By the way, what time is it?
9: Ding, ding, ding, ding, ding, ding.
6: Aye, Mr. Star Trip, 6 bells. That means it's either midnight or 4 in the afternoon.
3: That's true.
6: Has anybody got a sextant?
11: Oh, yeah, I got one. I'll just take a fix on the star.
3: I got that needle.
11: That's only my compass. Now let's see. Yeah, according to the position of Orion, it's got to be May or December.
9: Just a minute. I'll move over.
11: Yeah, step farther left, Orion. Just a bit more.
9: Faith and begolly, it's a long, long way from May to December, Ollie.
11: I'd hold it there, Orion. I'll just keep it in two, three, and faithful, faithful. But I got the reading now, Mr. Starfip, sir, yeah? It's 6:05 today, sir.
3: Ah, very good. Now then, stow this healthy young volunteer. Inside Blind Jim there. Let's smother him on board the Curse of India before anyone sees us. Har, har, har.
4: Above the swamp top mast,
1: Belay the poop that drowned the million miles!
10: Join the gin!
1: Burn the Spaniards!
3: Hard to helm, steersman, it sure is. Tack to starboard and luff to leeward. Course, 14 degrees left to the prow.
1: What?
3: Now pull, me hearties.
1: Where are your hearties, sir?
3: Under me laurels. Har, har, har.
6: Excuse me, Mr. Startrip, but the captain wants to know if there's been any report on the sighting of Moby Bud.
3: I've heard nary a word of the great Paisley Beast. Nor fin nor spout has broke the crest of the wave for 3 weeks, har, har, har. But I'll check with the crow's nest.
1: Ahoy there!
12: Ahoy there!
1: Give us a report!
12: Wow! I can see for miles and miles and miles. The wind is like honey against me teeth. The sea like a field of dancing diadems tossing me to and fro, to and fro. And when I look down, you all look like ants. I think I'm going to be sick.
3: But what of the great whale?
12: Yeah, what of it?
3: Motion, tell Captain Coffin there's no word of the whale.
6: I'll do it. But the captain won't like it.
12: I'm going to be sick. Look out below.
3: And what do you men cover the deck here with newspapers?
12: Let me go.
3: All right. Let's have an old sea shanty now to raise our spirits.
12: Help.
5: Well, summy why, boys. Blah, summy why.
13: Hey, Sindagara. I didn't sign my life away on this ill-fated ship to sail the empty ocean in search of a figment of the captain's hullabaloo. I've got enough trouble finding my own. Got any rope?
3: Here. Nothing like a little Manila yeller to put you straight.
13: I can see it all now. For miles and miles.
5: I can see a doomed ship with a crew of dead men and a captain with a wooden head.
3: Shut up, you. All right. If the captain ever hears you talk about his head, he'll have yours. Swing him for me hard yarm. Hey, yard to the farm.
12: Get me down, I'm going to be sick.
3: All right, put on your slickers, men. And let's go back to work now.
5: Give me some rope or blow some Ollie, can I have a word with you while you're trimming the shrouds?
14: Oh, is that what I'm doing?
5: I think so. Looks like it, doesn't it? Ollie, why is it that when the rest of the crew is so malcontent, you never complain? You're able to go about your work calmly, always with a smile in your heart. How do you do it?
14: Going to sea, lad, is like marrying to a good woman. Yeah, you have to understand her cycles and her moods as you sail the sea of life together.
12: Look out! I'm going to be sick!
14: All right, let's move over here, lad. Now, you see yonder star? Yeah, that star takes a million years to become so beautiful as it is. And all the grumbling and impatience in the world can never hasten it one step. Ain't it beautiful?
5: That's the lighthouse, Ollie.
14: Yeah, of course it is. Now, look ye, that star over there is billions of years older, and there's a lesson to ye and to the crew. There's a time for everything. There's a time to sow and a time to laugh, a time to sleep and a time to know, a time to eat and a time to mutiny. Yeah. Three bells in the herring room. I swear it's not too late.
5: All right. All right, I'll pass it on. Blow some away, salties, blow some away. Three bells in the airing room, blow, blow, blow some away. Six bells in the airing room, blow some away, boy. A quarter after airing in the check room, blow six duties after the bell in the ballroom. Give me some rope, but blow some away.
0: Meanwhile, in the very same herring room where the mutineers are shortly to convene.
15: Oh, my head. Oh,
9: my head.
15: Are you well now, handsome sailor?
9: Oh, God. I feel like I've been blind drunk for 6 days.
15: You've been inside of Blind Jim for 6 weeks. Let me help you out.
9: Oh.
15: Here, brave lad, smoke some herring. You'll feel better.
9: Ah, then who may you be?
15: Oh, I'm just a simple cabin boy.
9: Oh, I should have known you. Should have known you from your uniform and your high heels and your lipstick.
15: Oh, that's to help me move more freely among the men.
9: Well, you might fool me, but you can't fool me. That's good herring. You're not a simple cabin boy. You're a beautiful girl. And I love you.
15: Oh, I love you too. But you mustn't tell the men.
9: But where am I? What happened to me?
15: You've been belayed.
9: Shouldn't we tell your father?
15: Oh, no. My father's the captain. I love him too. Many people think he's loony, but I know his mind is as solid as mahogany. As a matter of fact, it is mahogany. I love him.
9: And I love him, too.
15: The crew calls him madman and tyrant and say that the decks are awash with blood. And I'll go along with that. But if you only knew my father's story, 13 voyages he's made in quest of the great Paisley Whale.
9: You mean... You don't mean Moby Bud.
15: Oh.
9: The fabled hullabaloo of the seven seas.
15: The very same handsome stranger. And each of those terrible voyages cost him dearly until last year when he lost his head.
9: That's too bad.
15: Bitten off by the great gaping jaws of that multicolored nautical terror.
9: You mean he doesn't have a head?
15: Oh, yes. Craig carved him one.
9: Out of what?
15: Out of his wooden leg. The one he lost the year before to Moby Bud.
9: How do he walk?
15: Craig carved him a new leg.
9: Out of what?
15: Out of his right arm. The one he lost 2 years before to that bloody behemoth.
9: Well, isn't it hard to steer the ship with only one arm?
15: Oh, Craig carved both his arms.
9: From what?
15: His abdomen.
9: You mean your father is made entirely out of wood?
15: Well, I wouldn't say that exactly. He has a beautiful pair of ivory kneecaps Mumsy gave him for his birthday. Old Scrimshaw and Filigree, Craig carved pictures of wives waving goodbye to the fleet, and teeny-weeny fishes with teeny little bitty eyes, and the cutest little chart of the Galapagos Islands.
9: Oh, the poor man. How do he stand it?
15: He sleeps like a log. But this year, when Daddy said he was sailing off to search for Moby Bud again, I knew it was to be his fatal voyage. I pleaded with him to let me go along so that I might curb in him his insane desire to swim alone into the mighty jaws of Moby Bud and get his body back.
9: Brave boy. Girl. Why this confusing disguise, lad?
15: He wouldn't let me go. He made all the silly excuses any parent would make in a similar situation. You're a girl. You're too young. You've got smallpox.
9: I love you.
16: Ding, ding, ding.
15: Oh, here come the men.
9: Oh, what'll we do?
15: Quick, let's hide together in Blind Jim.
17: Grumble, grumble, curse of India.
3: Behind me still, lads. Now then, is everyone here? Black George?
18: Here.
3: Black Jack?
19: Here.
3: Black Comedy?
19: Here.
3: Black Top?
19: Here.
3: Black Guard?
19: Here.
3: Black Power?
19: Here.
3: Black Plague? All right. What is this, a whaling ship or a pirate vessel? Well, before this voyage is over, we'll be hoisting the Jolly Roger.
20: Hey, stop picking on me, you guys. Cut it out.
18: I'd be glad to. I'll cut it out.
3: Now leave Roger alone, Black George. We'll need every man, Jack, we can muster.
18: I'll see you.
3: Then lock the door, Black Jack. And we'll get down to business. Since the last mutiny, things have gotten worse and worse aboard the Curse of India. As we all know, whose fault it is. Who's got any ideas for getting rid of Captain Coff and the old block?
5: Well, I don't know, Mr. Startrip. Mutiny is serious business. We could all find ourselves swinging from the armyard.
4: Except there ain't no rope left. We smoked it all.
21: If he won't give us enough rope,
6: We'll hang him.
19: Oh, hang it all. How are you going to hang a wooden man?
3: That's a very good point. Now, who has another idea?
5: Well, as the oldest man aboard and your beloved ship's cook. Now, just a minute, lads. Just a minute. I'm perfectly aware that a diet of hardtack and lemons don't exactly fill a man's heart with song. But I am not known across the seven seas as the ancient marinator for nothing.
6: Cost him a fortune.
3: Cook is right, boys. He's done a good job. After all, there are only so many ways you can cook lemons. Will we ever forget his lemon meringue hardtack?
21: Right.
3: It was out of sight.
21: Yeah, we threw it overboard.
6: Yeah, after we ate it.
22: I'm
6: going
22: to be sick.
5: Listen, lads. I've got a recipe that'll fix the wooden captain. I'll serve him his special delicacy. Steaming deep dish termite pie.
3: Yeah, Cookie, but have you forgotten that all our deep dishes are made out of wood? The termites will be eating through the table before he can take his first bite.
21: Come here. You put him together. Why can't you just take him apart?
8: Captain Coffin, work of art. He promised to Litton Center.
5: We want blood.
21: I ain't got any.
3: We want sawdust.
21: Was that you what sneezed, Black George?
23: It came from under me seat.
11: But, man, you're just sitting on Blind Jim.
21: Shh. Easy, lads. Dirk's at the ready. There's a spy in Blind Jim. Unbutton his coat and open him up slowly.
9: Hi, guys.
21: Too obvious.
9: Hey, fellas, don't you remember me? You Hong Kong me in Shanghai.
21: Nah, that's not right.
9: Oh, wait a minute. I mean you Rangoon me in Hong Kong. Well, anyway, you probably think that the position you see me in is somewhat compromising. But I would like to point out that this, after all, is the cabin boy.
6: Hi, Melindy. How's your father?
15: Pining away and making an ash out of himself as usual.
9: Hey, guys. Oh. I couldn't help underhearing what you fellows were saying. But I'm sure you guys don't mind my speaking out, because, after all, we fellow dregs of the sea must stick together like sail on a windlass. Now, as we all know, there are many traditions of the sea. One of them is to give yourself up to the captain, body and soul, as if he were the perfect embodiment of the supreme being.
15: Oh, that's beautiful. That's inspired, my nautical hero.
9: The other one, of course, is to kill him. But fellow dredges, there is a third great tradition of the sea. A captain always goes down with his ship.
24: Three cheers for the captain!
3: Three cheers for the ship!
24: Sink the ship!
3: That's it. We'll sink the ship, and the captain will have to go down with it.
21: Hey, Ollie, get out your auger and do a bit of work. Har, har, har, har, har, har.
11: This auger's not well for the captain. You know, men, drilling a hole in the bottom of the ship is like marrying to a good woman. You have to know where to drill it, where to place the bit.
6: Mr. Star Trip?
21: Yes.
6: It's almost 3.5 bells. We cross the equator at 3.5 bells, and that's when the captain comes out of his cabin to stand alone on the poop deck and watch for Moby Bot.
21: All right. Everybody keep
3: ding,
21: up.
3: Ding, ding. Ding, dit.
21: That's it. We've crossed the equator. All right, every man, Jack, of you up on the deck for the captain's inspection. Yes, you too, Jack.
3: You too, man.
21: Oh, it's you. Oh, sorry, man. Get looking at the deck.
3: In line,
21: Captain Coffin, sir. The crew stands ready.
25: Oh, I'm the captain of the Curse of India.
24: And we all curse you too. Ha, ha.
25: And be it understood that though my head is wood, I command a worthless crew.
24: Ha, ha.
25: Mr. Star Trip, what of the whale?
26: I had not seen head nor tail.
25: Mr. Ollie, Where are the sails? We smoked them. Throw that man in chains.
1: We smoked them, too.
25: Chain smokers for a crew. There's no whale. There's no sail. There is nothing to keep us from tempest and gale. It's a joke. On a bloke, when your crew sends your ship up in smoke,
24: there's no hope without rope. When you're sailing and whaling, you've got to have rope.
25: But men, I have a mission. I didn't sail 5,000 miles from Mystic, Connecticut, through the Panama Canal, down the Cape of Good Hope, all the way to Shanghai, just to go fishing. With your permission, let me explain.
2: Und jetzt, das Hans und Joni Geflügelieder, der Kanonenschwebesang.
25: Oh, show me the way to the next Paisley Whale.
7: Wish we were high, wish we were high.
25: For if I can't find the next Paisley Whale, I tell you we must die. I tell you we must die.
7: He tells us.
25: I tell you.
7: He tells us we must die.
2: What?
25: Oh, whale of the Pacific, we're going to harpoon you. We hate to be specific, but that's exactly what we'll do.
10: Whale! Oh, whale! Whale!
25: Now that the whale has been sighted, the crew should be rousing. Instead of wasting your time with cheap imitations of Pierre Boulez and Karlheinz Stockhausen. Now, men, into the fragile longboat, into the fragile longboat, and though you may die, you will never...
24: We'll never...
25: No, never...
24: No, never...
25: Return into the boats, men.
13: Captain tells us, get to the boat. Captain must be making a little joke.
22: Captain should maybe have a little smoke. Then he would not be such a drag.
24: Captain says, stick it in the fish. Captain, we do expect a wish. Harpooning whales is not our dish. And being drowned is not our bag. It is not our bag. It is not our bag.
25: Comrade, if you won't go, then I shall go alone to face the fearsome Moby Bud.
13: Pom, pom.
25: That whale took my head, my leg, my arm.
15: Oh, father, don't go. You'll come to harm.
25: That whale took my nose, my eye, my brain.
15: Please, father, don't go.

0: Old Captain Coffin swimming toward the whale. Will he succeed or will he fail? Now he's swimming swiftly by its side, and the whale doesn't see him. Oh, yes, it sees him now. It's turning round.
1: It's opening wide. It's...
0: Oh. Hooray! The captain's been eaten. The curse has been beaten. The monster is swimming away.
2: Hooray! Hooray! Hooray!
0: But one thing's forgotten. There's holes in the bottom.

0: heard the Firesign Theater's presentation of 20 Years Behind the Whale. This true story of the exploits of the Curse of India, which went down with its gallant crew off the Java Straits in 1843 to...
1: Well, dear friends, that's it for the show tonight. Hope you all enjoyed yourselves. Be sure to tell your friends about the chat. Let's get lots and lots of folks in here. Thanks to Cat for all his great collages. 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

0: 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And I'm back after being off for 2 weeks because 1 week I had my eye surgery. And last week I had the great pleasure in attending a Vibrant Hawaii Emergency CERT conference, which is really nice. And they had 5 tracks for each of us to participate. We got the voice chat over here, too. We got Tyler and Chris.
1: Hello. Indeed.
0: So,
1: good evening, everyone.
0: Yeah. So the
2: hey,
0: five...
2: guys.
0: Yep, Kuha's here. And the 5 tracks that they had up there in Hawaii, Hilo, Hawaii, was medical, psychological, food and security, shelter and support, and case management, which is really boring.
1: Huh.
0: So it all had to do with the emergency and preparing. So this basically is a good one for emergency committees, and they also had
1: nice,
0: good communication stuff there.
1: Us hams use it.
0: Yep, we sure do. So that's why I've been off for a while, and the left eye is doing great. It's a beautiful day, actually. It's about 80-something degrees outside, but I have my windows and door open, so it's nice and cool. Use the air conditioner for a while.

and it was pretty hot, but it's beginning to cool down, and it's really muggy outside because it's been raining lately. So, anyway, back to the music. Here is Ikolu. This is Whispered Promises.

0: beautiful stuff from Kamale Kava'a and Le Pakalana. This is the most recent CD she did a few years ago. Anyway, we'll be right back with more great music, including a first-time song from the daughter of Pomaika'i Lyman. Her name is Malie, and she's related to Auntie Genoa Ke'ave. So she's the great-great-granddaughter. So anyway, we'll be right back. 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
0: And welcome back to the Hawaiian Connection with your host, Kara Wright, on RFD and the Global Voice. Now, this song, I was very surprised. She did, Pomaika'i was telling us about it. We were at Uncle Glenn's, I think about a month ago now, and she performed this live. I want to send this out to Stacey Keach Jr., who rocks. Anyway, this is Malie, and this is Wasting Time. Love that crackle.

She wrote that for somebody who was on Instagram and checking her out. Anyway, here's Kula Veli.

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2: And we got time for one more track. That was Lena Girl and Brother Sam. And so amazing. Anyway, here is Sunland. This is Juliet. Thank you so much for playing this Pulunui on your cassette tape classics. I think it was like a few days ago you were playing this. Good song.

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That's actually a younger Nali Aikamau in that group. So, anyway, coming up after me is Kelly Superja with Smooth and Easy. I'm out of here, and I will see you guys next week. I'm going to leave you guys with Huff Johnson. This is Forevermore. Thank you so much for playing this, Jimmy Taco, late at night. Aloha.

0: Not especially. 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
0: Only in the spiritual sense. A wise man once said, make an armadillo smile and the world is your oyster. At one time, I considered breeding oysters. 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Make an oyster smile.
1: And the world is your armadillo.
0: You can see the problem.
2: Now, I don't have to tell you, good folks, what has been happening here in our beloved little town. Sheriff murdered. Crops burned. Stores looted. 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And cattle raped. Now, the time has come to act. And act fast. I'm leaving.
3: You get back here, you pass. Can I say, Wender? 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Hell, I was born here, and I was raised here, and that gun, I'm gonna die here. And no sidewinding, bushwhacking, hornswoggling, crocker-crocker is gonna rattle my precious cutter.

Good afternoon, ladies and gentlemen, and welcome to Radio Free Roadkill, live from Austin, Texas. This is Kurt Erickson. I'll be spinning the bits for you for the next couple of hours. It is the 8th of July, 2018. I don't know if you're hearing the distortion in my microphone and on that song that I am. Maybe somebody, if they can get into the chat and let me know if that's happening generally, I would appreciate it. I may try to reset a couple of things here. Just to make sure. I think I just had a bad channel in my mixer, but I'm going to reset something here, so give me just a moment.

Okay, check one, check two. I think that got rid of it. I think there was something going on with the mixer, and I just didn't notice it before now. So, sorry about that. Okay, well, it's 90 degrees down here in South Central Texas, and we've got rain in the area. At least it's not 100 degrees. It's only 90. So, we've got hot and humid, but that's okay. It's the beginning of July, and that's to be expected. And we take requests here at Radio Free Roadkill, so if you would like to make a request, please get into the chat and let us know what you want to hear. Now, you can do that by going to dishnuts.net. That's www.dishnuts.net. And there are several ways to get into the chat from there. You can even just use your browser if you want to. So make your requests, because we love requests here at Radio Free Roadkill. And that was Little Feat with one of my favorite songs. There's Rock and Roll Doctor. And we're going to start off with some Fire Sign Theater. This is from the early 1970s. It's one of their Let's Eat broadcasts from the Duke of Madness Motor Series. And this is called the Dr. Beanbag Show. We'll be back with you in about half an hour with your requests. Here's the Fire Sign Theater.

0: And now, the Dr. Beanbag Show. Yes, Dr. Bernard Beanbag, the locally renowned and internationally beloved radio psychiatrist, is out again to answer your craziest questions with utter candor.
1: Thank you, Ted.
0: Tonight's first letter comes to us all the way from Mouse's Hole, Nebraska.
2: Dear Dr. Beanbag, please tell me what to do. Our pretty little 13-year daughter, Liza, has started to hang around our local service station. And when I say hang around, I mean just that. She's a frankly precocious and well-built girl for her tender years, and Doctor, we're worried. You see, she has developed a crush all over her body for a sleazy 19-year-old boy who works the pumps. And believe me, he's a bad scout. We told her she was not to see him again, and although she skulked for several days and would not come out from under the couch, she seemed to be behaving. On a hunch, I checked the couch at 11:30 one night and found she was not under it. I sent my husband down to the service station, and sure enough, he returned with a full tank on, some blue chip stamps, and our daughter. Last week, the boy's picture was in the paper in connection with a holdup. We feel relieved because we know now he's in jail. But Liza's taken it so hard we don't know how to deal with her. The girl refuses to eat and looks like the wrath of God. Furthermore, she insists on sleeping in the dress she was wearing last time she saw him because she says it smells like him. It smells like gasoline. And we're afraid to smoke in the house, which is driving us crazy. Thank God we're an all-electric family. Are we wrong? Signed, Flameless.
1: Dear Mrs. Flameless, wrong isn't exactly right. Your little Liza sounds like a normal, rambunctious child to me, considering her youthful age. And after all, don't you want your daughter to marry someone with his picture in the paper? Besides, as a youngster, I myself loved the aroma of gasoline. And for quite a few years, till college at least, I used to carry a small hanky soaked in Premium 66, my favorite brand. As a matter of fact, Liza sounds like any somewhat disturbed normal teenager undergoing the first beautiful and confusing throes, which we call in the business becoming a woman. All she really needs is a little professional understanding from an understanding professional adult. Why not have her give me a call next time she's down this way? A trip might do her all the good in the world, and once out of the home environment, you'll be able to smoke again. And perhaps I can pump her for some further information.
0: And now, Dr. Beanbag, an interesting inquiry from a troubled listener living in Mixville, Channel City, New Jersey.
3: Hi there, Dr. Beanbag. I'm a carefree bachelor, 42 years old. I live in a hut with my Hawaiian stepmother. I support myself by repairing stolen color TV sets and throwing Stanley parties for parolees on weekend leave. Now, hear about it. It's not an exciting life, but at least it keeps the grass up over our heads. Anyway, I recently developed a nagging problem, and I hope you can help us about it. My stepmother, Laverne, is suffering from strange behavior. She barks like a dog late at night. She sleeps under my bed, howls when they test the air raid warden sirens, and acts as though she's never been housebroken whenever we have those unwanted guests. So my friends all say she's sick, but, you know, she is my mother, and I love her. What should I do? Signed, Hopelessly Perplexed.
1: Dear Hopelessly, too many old-fashioned people believe that slightly eccentric behavior is an excuse to shunt our loved ones off to mental institutions, and there's an end to it. Well, today, with our asylums packed to overloading with hardcore addicts, hard-nosed political prisoners, and smart-alecky schizophrenics, who, by the way, take up twice as much room, it's no wonder you're perplexed, Hopelessly. Those of us left in society must now learn to cope without expensive professional help. After all, we all know that mental illness is a popular national disease, and we must all play our parts. So I advise you to humor your stepmother. Stock up on doggy donuts. Train her to a leash and take her out on a regular basis. Praise her when she rolls over. And speaking of that, a rolled-up newspaper slapped against your thigh will keep her in line, and perhaps even stop her from howling. Count your blessings, Hopelessly. Just think, You've got a swell companion, a good guard dog, and if you come across an equally eccentric male friend of good stock, you might consider raising puppies for fun and profits in your spare time. After all, she's adding color, suspense, and excitement to an otherwise dull and desperate existence. Get out of that rut, Perplexed.
3: Thank you very much for that one, Doctor. Our next communication is postmarked simply Bismarck.
4: Dear Doctor, this letter may be hard to read because I am writing it in invisible ink. But it is unfortunately the only way I can do anything around here anymore. Furthermore, I am writing it in the dark, so please excuse me if the words don't conform to the lines on the paper. I really have a serious problem that you need my help on. My family is trying to drive me crazy. I know you're laughing, you bastard, but this is true. It is true. I've got to believe you. This is no movie script. And no, I'm not a 12-year-old child forced to watch television on Saturday morning. I am not playing with myself. Thank you, romantic interlude and stiff wet nights. Come on, you all day suckers, you all night fakers. Give me a break, give me a break, give me a break, give me a break, or I'll break, or I'll break, or I'll break, or I'll break, I'll break, I'll break.
0: Yours truly. P.S. Come on, Doc, cut it out.
4: No, don't turn around. Just tell me, please, what is narcolepsy? Is it punishable under law? Someone told me what it meant, but I forgot. If you help me, believe me, I'll never forgive it. I'm listening, I'm literate. Signed, George Papoon. Not insane.
1: Well, no, you're not insane, George. Narcolepsy refers to automatic or robot behavior, known to be a symptom of Krafner's disease, or creeping epilepsy, whichever comes first. Both characterized by spiking Croft's ego discontrol, amnesia, and confabulation, although not necessarily order that in, or vice versa.
5: You feel he didn't know what he was doing in a fugue state?
1: I think that he had become an automatic that he no longer had.
5: You mean you don't know or just don't care?
1: I think it became an automatic thing, very much like a sleepwalker. Sleepwalkers have done some quite remarkable things, and I think he had some degree of confused consciousness.
5: You said he had a bad personality.
1: Bad personality?
5: Yes.
1: Well, I don't know if I use the word bad. It isn't a very good adjective for it, but I may have used that.
5: Inadequate personality?
1: More than that.
5: You recognize that not everyone can have a pleasing personality.
1: I think his personality was pleasing. Didn't I say that? He had a good many friends. I think he wasn't an unpleasing personality.
5: Then you personally would...
1: It was a sick personality. It wasn't a question of whether it was good or bad, liked or disliked. I think he had a sick personality, basically.
5: I see.
1: So please, Mr. Papoon, don't lose any sleep over it. They're just trying to scare you like they do on television. And remember, it takes two to play the game. And after all, a little adrenaline never really hurt anyone. Well, that's all the time we have tonight, like every night, so please, if you are suffering, write to Dr. Beanbag. Send me your inquiries, no matter how queer. Remember, a healthy mind is full of excuses. Excuse me. And good night.
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2: Now, and for the first time, the Snifter's whole incredible personal and private life is revealed for lots of money by his trusted personal physician and psychiatrist, Dr. Lieutenant Fritz Kraut, an ex-Nazi, writing with medical college frankness and making the most sensational disclosures ever made about any person.
4: Talk about rotten psychological backgrounds. These terrible confessions, these ghastly self-revelations, every patriot should read this amazing must-book.
7: Yes, if you hate Hitler now, no word yet invented will describe your feelings after you have read...
8: I want Hitler's doctor!
2: Yes, through 15 boring years, this mad fiend poured out his psychoanalytical sickness in startling man-to-man conversations with Dr. Lieutenant Kraut. Indeed, most of these authenticated revelations are so affecting, they may not even be mentioned in an advertisement.
4: Now, you too, for only $1.98, you can know as much about their snifter as does Dr. Lieutenant Kraut.
9: Just listen to what ex-Army Specialist K. Arvid Enlid, present president of the Medical Reserve, says in a special preface to this awful book.
10: As a doctor, I recognize the phenomena described as human, and as such, understandable.
4: You must read this book.
2: Rush me my copy. When the policeman arrives at my door, I will pay him $1.98 plus small postage and DOA charges. I understand that I may read the book in his presence, and if not entirely satisfied, I will return it to him at once, no questions asked, and at no additional cost.
4: You must not miss this fantastic offer.
8: Hurry!
10: Before

0: You guys know that there are close to 700 robots in use in this country now?
1: I did not know that.
2: On my block alone.
3: Never heard of that.
0: Most of them handle simple industrial assembly line jobs that are too heavy, for example, or dangerous or boring for humans to do. You know, they can stand in front of a hot furnace or a press, for example, loading or unloading anything, miscellaneous
2: loading.
0: Garbage, whatever. And sometimes they can do it more efficiently, and even they can unload that garbage more accurately.
3: Better than humans.
0: Than a man can. And currently, these robots don't even look like men, for example. They have...
3: They are robots.
0: One arm, no legs, as you can see from this fine example over here, Charlie. This one has one arm, no legs, and he has no head on his shoulders.
3: Aye, good looking.
0: He does have fine shoulders, though, as you can see. And most are big and strong and immobile, actually.
3: Egg.
4: That left arm of his, you know, was modeled after Christy Mathewson's great left arm that led the Washington Senators to the World Series victory in victim in 1923.
0: Well, we
3: very
0: figured,
3: funny.
0: Seeing as how it was the only one he had, that...
3: he shut...
2: Just flipping, aren't you?
0: into... that he should have an arm for this delicate job, which was as delicate as Lefty Schnitger's arm was It was the 72 pennant race, I think.
4: 72 pennant race and the Heidelberg Giants.
3: Heidelberg Giants.
4: That's right. Heidelberg Giants beat the Schwerneburg Schnifters, I think, 42-14.
3: Schwerneburg Schnifters.
4: That's right. He's computing over there.
3: You're cute.
0: Well, you know, I don't think that there are going to be any robots like they have in those television series.
1: What's happening?
0: Until quite some time in the future. They aren't going to be able to think, you know, like men can. Right now, the robot industry is a growing, fermenting, active, stock-producing industry.
1: Right on.
0: It's going to continue that way as
3: robots
0: take over
3: more
0: of the
3: jobs
0: that nobody wants to do.
2: Arms,
1: happening.
2: Legs, hands, feet.
4: No, they never get in the way of science. I guess you'd say because we're experts. When you've been in something as new as this as long as we have, there isn't any wasted time left to pretend we're anything than what we actually are. Real images of ourselves. We, and you, and all of us here, are human beings like yourself. And it's people like this whom we, the presidents of science, are serving. Arms that will someday work with the delicate precision of a machine. Yes, we live side by side with dreams like this. That's what keeps us up, and at night. Practical nightmares of hard work. Finish not one of them, but 1,000 arms by dawn. 5,000 eager fingers saluting a new dawn. Use a leg for a nose. Build an artificial heart out of frogs. You don't even have to ask us. We're busy already. I guess you'd say, because we're only saving ourselves. These legs aren't going to last forever, for anyone. They're being worn all the time, so of course they're getting shorter, and breaking, and splitting apart. You see, God or the gods meant for man to walk on steel, and gave him a powerful spine to absorb the shock. Like a shock absorber, only better, and more fragile. Science... Our mistress and master business has brought us back to life now, instead of then, when there were shiploads of individual hands floating aimlessly in every aging port of the world. Then, when natives slept in taboo huts with great bushes and thick readings of palms. Not then, when there wasn't a civilized hand in a civilized pocket. But now, the present, the handmaiden of the future. If that's poetry, then it makes sense, too. Like little guy in the paper says, that's why we gotta wear shoes. It makes good sense. It makes good science. I agree. It's both for everyone to get in step with the environment by protecting yourself against it. Shoes on your arms. Shoes on your legs. Shoes on your hands. And shoes on your feet. I guess you'd say, lace up the left and lace up the right. Both for everyone. Those feet may not be the only pair you've got, thanks us. which is technically our way of saying, I guess you'd say, thanks to you for thinking and thinking of us every time you sit down and take off your shoes.
2: Thank you.
1: What's happening?
2: Thank you.
5: He was in many ways a monster. He was called the Unlicked Bear.
6: Western adventure at its best. Early America at its worst. Hank Fondle is Smiley, the mad marshal who drops him in his tracks in Hard Days to Ponder.
7: Come here, you!
8: Marshal! Marshal, you're hitting me!
6: Run out of town after town, riding through script after script in search of an unhappy ending, he finally found one in Hard Days to Ponder. Then, the final test. Could he resist his instincts and drop his guns with the whole town watching? Waiting while a mad dog killer threatened the puberty of the woman he loved.
7: What do you want from me, Ellen? What do you want from me? Tell me. You want me to sell pins to old ladies?
6: What would you do? You'll never know, partner, until you see Hank Fondle as George Meany in Tough Tucson. Now playing in the piano lounge aboard all 787s flying the Great Mountain Route daily on Big Jim Fisk Airways.
0: Another one of our fine sponsors here that brings you memory time every evening at this hour.
4: Tonight, Dave, we have a real document written by a real American high school student who was really there the day after the day he died. You were listening on your radios or watching on one of the 140 television sets that existed then, but he, like 43 other finalists in the National Spelling Bee, were actually there on the sidewalk between two federal buildings, next to a crowd of Negro train engineers who had stopped their trains that day to say goodbye to an era. His name was William Sprakeler, a name harder to spell than most of the 100,000 odd he had memorized in the last year to get there. But even to a high school student, it seemed strange that his body was going to pass by on the very street where he had walked down to receive his oath of office. "Ha," one of the Negroes whispered laughingly, "how can a dead man be president of the United States?" Everybody laughed because they were so sad. And to the boy, the laughter sounded like train whistles. An old woman across the street lifted up a bottle of gin and cried, "I've never taken a drink in my life, but by God, he's dead now, and I'm going to drink forever." By now, real people were beginning to collect next to the fire plug on the adjacent corner, shading their heads from the sun with giant newspapers headlined, "He's dead." This is what the high school boy was seeing, while his mind was remembering any time he could remember a picture of the great man. He could remember only a couple of pictures and the way his father said his name, very much like the way his fifth grade teacher had said his name. And he could think hard enough to feel that it was important, but he couldn't feel it the way he could feel his feet when he wiggled his toe, or the way he could pretend to feel lots of other things. One Negro pointed a long, rustling finger at an office building where the secretaries had hung their hair out the window in a show of grief. Everybody had seen a lot of that kind of emotion during the war, and today they were mourning the great man of mourning. The high school boy cried because he was so sad. The proud and the powerful cried because they had lost a great friend. The Germans and the Japanese cried because they had lost a great enemy and a great war. The poor cried because the liquor stores were closed.
9: Set another one up on the bar with him, Joey. The war's over, by golly.
10: Call that a war.
11: Blue Cliff. He rides quickly along the beach. Cloudy sky. It begins to rain. Tents. An encampment on a low hill. He rides up quickly. Sundown. A cold wind. War. It is real now. He is frightened. It begins to rain. Yellow sky. Yellow flags on tall lances. Clouds and wind.

0: you know, here's a news item we just got across our desk here. Do you know that... Responding to an automatic alarm signal, police apprehended an unarmed marauder in Schmackelpfeffer's Crawler Works just tonight. The accused claimed that he had attended an Episcopal strawberry festival earlier in the evening and lost his way home, ending up in the Crawler factory by some strange twist. Gave his name as Water Closet Fields, comedian and candidate for the president this year. Officials expressed the belief that he might well be a presidential candidate since half the crackpots in the country were running, but, you know, they had real serious doubts that old Water Closet was anything like a comedian.
1: In the first place, many of you ask me why I'm running for president when I already have a promising future as a veterinary. I've been studying knights. To this question, I merely reply there's a reason for everything. The reason Columbus discovered America was that he wished to find India. Abraham Lincoln liberated the slaves because he wanted to make all men free and equal. My cousin Havistraw married a tattooed lady for art's sake alone. However, the reason I am running for president is somewhat more complicated. It dates back to that fateful day when my first spark of interest in politics was fanned to a glowing ember. I was exactly 9 years old, and I can remember clearly how Boss Tweed's brother, Harris Tweed, took me by my knee and said, "Will, whatever you do in the years to come, always remember one thing. Never give a sucker an even break." I am truly a candidate with both feet on the ground. As other men have kept diaries all their lives, I have always kept a memory basket, in which from earliest childhood I have packed away all the touching little souvenirs of my everyday life. Each August 18th, in commemoration of the day I smoked my first marijuana cigarette, I run through this precious memory basket item by item, bedewing each with a nostalgic tear. I am a candidate, as I said, with both knees on the ground. I take no fol-de-rol from any man, much less any fiddle-faddle. And when, on next November 5th, I am elected chief executive of this fair land amidst thunderous cheering and shouting and throwing of babies out the window, I shall, my fellow citizens, offer no such empty fantasies as a New Deal, or an Old Deal, or even a re-deal.
2: Who's stealing?
1: No, my friends. The reliable old false shuffle was good enough for my father. And, dear friends, it's good enough for me.
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9: 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And there are several ways to get into the chat from there. 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All right, before we get started with the request, I've got some more Little Feet for you. This is from their Chinese Work Songs album, and it's called Just Another Sunday.

Yeah, yeah, and some fine, fine little feet there. Okay. Well, we've got some requests from last week to get through. Guapo had one for the Hot Tuna version of Third Week in Chelsea. If they ever did it on an album, it's not available on YouTube. I can't find it in my collection either. Of course, he did it with the Jefferson Airplane when he was with them. But here's a live version I found on YouTube and provided to you by Universal Music Group. So let's hope it sounds good. Here's Third Week in Chelsea by Hot Tuna.

and a really nice unplugged version of that song with Hot Tuna. And YouTube has suggested another live one. This, however, is from 1973. It's Hot Tuna with Keep On Truckin', and there's a picture of who I am sure is Papa John Creech, who also played with the Jefferson Airplane and Starship. So let's just check that out for the heck of it. It's 1973, March, Keep On Truckin' by Hot Tuna.

Not too shabby for a 1973 live recording. Okay, well, we got another request from Mr. Guapo for some Robert Cray. This is Don't Be Afraid of the Dark.

0: Some excellent Robert Cray there. And I believe we've got some more suggestions for Robert Cray from Guapo. And yes, I did just check my library, and it is full of Robert Cray. So if you got any others that you'd like to have played, why don't you just put them into the chat right here now, and we'll have a little mini Robert Cray set. At the moment, it's a station break.
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0: 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This is Kurt Erickson. I'll be here with you for the next hour taking your requests. So get into the chat